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0: Hey, ooh.
1: Arizona Ron, he comments a lot. He says, man, Genuine in the background is crazy.
2: Elijah, I might need this. Wait, why is he getting drunk? Why are you doing a Macarena? I don't know what
3: I'm doing. The Macarena or is it Macarini?
2: Oh, wow. Shoot. You're doing a Macarena. I don't know if you're going fishing now.
1: Zach in Florida summed it up the best, just very simply, two words. Oh, God.
3: Oh, yeah. God.
4: Oh, God.
2: That's the way to end it right there. All right. No.
4: Alex, how'd you know I took the mattress off the bed?
2: Well,
3: good job.
1: Alex gets the show. You know that. Alex gets it.
2: Having the socks is crazy. When all you had to do was screw.
3: The socks looks bad.
2: All you had to do was tighten up the bolts.
3: That could have cost me some. Women could have walked in and been like, what is that?
2: I bet you did. I'm sure.
3: Right? Well, they were like,
2: all right. Yeah, you know, my girl told me I got to pick her up for work. Let me, I got to go on up out of here. I got to get up early, you know.
3: Monty, would that be a turn off or a turn on? If you walked and you came in, like you walked into my bedroom and you saw the socks, you're like, this dude is doing his thing.
5: Am I in my early 20s?
3: Yeah, you're in your early 20s.
5: You'd probably be like, oh, you cared about the neighbors. That's sweet of you. Okay, sure.
2: Them early 20s, yeah.
5: You know what I'm saying? Yeah, right. Is it now? Then that's different.
3: But you would be, or you could be like, okay, he's doing damage.
2: 50-50.
3: You know what I mean? Like, right? Like, oh, okay.
5: But you care about the neighbors.
2: Care about the neighbors.
3: Monty, you know we have a new ending to the show, so I just want you to.
2: You did good today, by the way. Proud of you.
5: What's the ending?
2: Well, you're about to hear it in, what, 10 seconds or so?
5: Oh, okay.
3: We just got a new ending.
2: Yeah.
5: Can't wait.
2: But you got to wait.
5: Apparently.
2: About five more seconds.
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0: like the pickup game at your, you know, LA Fitness, at your, you know, gym, it was, for lack of a better word, embarrassing. The fact that an NBA team even considered doing this, I don't know how desperate you have to be, Mike. I mean, I'm single in Vegas, so I guess desperation kind of reeks. It kind of comes with the territory sometimes, but yeah, that's even more desperate than me.
1: But for $250, now you get to go to the bar and say, you know, I tried out for a professional team.
0: What do you think they did with that money is the question.
1: How much money do you think they made? That's like going to the boosters.
0: Made, you know, five figures.
1: Oh, yeah. I'd be channeling those guys through.
0: I'm sure.
1: I mean, you know, your guys that actually make the team will eat a little bit better. Maybe stay in a little bit better of a hotel. Maybe you go and fix some of what ails you on the bus that's taking you up and down the highways.
0: Oh, man.
1: Nothing. Or maybe someone just absconds with the metal box. I want it all payable in cash.
0: There was one guy that looked like he weighed 350, 400 pounds.
1: No, that's it. No, look, he could have been trying out opposite or alongside Aaron Donald. He's Jared Smith. I'm Mike Harmon. Coming up, I think you hear me knocking, and I think I'm coming in. Let's talk about it next. We are.
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0: person going to be on the sidelines during the game, or do they just script the plays, hand in the script, and then they're watching from the sidelines?
1: Yeah,
0: that's two very different vibes.
1: Yeah,
0: there.
1: As best I can tell, you just get to script it. You don't necessarily get the headset
0: fun.
1: On. Jordan Gant,
0: not as
1: 1,000-yard rusher, 4.8 yards per carry. By the way, you missed the point
0: that's
1: of
0: the
1: exercise, Samir. Straight out of Office Space. You completely missed the point of the exercise. Yeah, I'd run the ball, then a little play. No, boring. Bomb, bomb, Wildcat, bomb. Micah Parsons talk next. Bomb!
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19: 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Moran throws. Swing and a miss. Change up. Seven in a row. 25 of 28. The Red Sox win 4-0. It's a ninth straight series

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8: The NFL's Hall of Fame preseason game between the Panthers and the Cardinals tips off Thursday at 8 p.m. Eastern Time. In baseball, the Braves have won 7 in a row after outscoring the Marlins 4-1. Red Sox have also won 7 in a row. They shut out the White Sox 4-0. The Cardinals held on 3-1 against the Yankees in the Bronx, but Yankees star Aaron Judge was cleared for light activity and remains confident that he will return to play this season. The Mariners held on 4-2 against the Tigers. Brewers took down the Pirates 4-2, while the Mets beat the Guardians 6-5 in 10 innings. Nationals took down the Phillies 10-4, but it took 11 innings, and the Royals topped the Twins 2-1. In the WNBA, the Mystics came back to beat the Wings 96-92. The Mystics have won 5 in a row. In the NBA, Suns forward Dylan Brooks has agreed to a 3-year, $73 million contract extension.

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9: In baseball, the Red Sox stay red hot.
10: One ball, two strikes, Moran throws. Swing and a miss, changeup, seven in a row, 25 of 28. The Red Sox win 4-0. It's a ninth straight series win. They are unstoppable, these Red Sox.
9: You heard it on the Red Sox radio network. They shut out the White Sox 4-0. The Cardinals held on 3-1 against the Yankees, and the Rays blanked the Rockies 4-0. Tampa Bay still leads the AL East by 4.5 games over the Yankees and 5.5 games over the Red Sox. The Braves have also won 7 in a row. They outscored the Marlins 4-1. Brewers had a 4-2 win over the Pirates. Mariners held on 4-2 against the Tigers, and the Diamondbacks crushed the Padres 10-4. And in the NBA, Suns forward Dylan Brooks has agreed to a 3-year, $73 million contract extension. I'm Monty Bolaños.
11: Okay, let's get started.
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8: And here's what you need to know.
9: The NFL's Hall of Fame preseason game between the Panthers and the Cardinals tips off Thursday at 8 p.m. Eastern Time. In baseball, the Braves have won 7 in a row after outscoring the Marlins 4-1. Red Sox have also won 7 in a row. They shut out the White Sox 4-0. The Cardinals held on 3-1 against the Yankees in the Bronx, but Yankees star Aaron Judge was cleared for light activity and remains confident that he will return to play this season. The Mariners held on 4-2 against the Tigers. Brewers took down the Pirates 4-2, while the Mets beat the Guardians 6-5 in 10 innings. Nationals took down the Phillies 10-4, but it took 11 innings, and the Royals topped the Twins 2-1. In the WNBA, the Mystics came back to beat the Wings 96-92. The Mystics have won 5 in a row. In the NBA, Suns forward Dylan Brooks has agreed to a 3-year, $73 million contract extension. I'm Monty Bolaños.
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10: The tropics are getting active, and in Southwest Florida, that matters. A system in the Gulf, a wave in the Atlantic, a storm worth watching. Wink meteorologists are already tracking what could happen next. With Wink Doppler 3X, neighborhood alerts, and forecasts closer to home, Wink helps you know before it reaches your street. When the tropics turn, turn to Wink, the weather authority.
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12: August. What a big show we have lined up for you. Phil Steele on the show. Our buddy Antoine Staley will join us, covering the Jets, as we've transitioned to previewing the AFC East. And Bob Harrig is joining us because apparently LIV will live. Only should they keep it live. We'll talk about a few things with Bob coming up. But top of the morning to you, Mark. How are you?
13: I'm doing well, David. Good morning. It is interesting times in a lot of sports. Obviously, we are closing in on college football and the NFL. 34 days away from kickoff in the NFL season, 23 days for the college folks. And for those of you that just can't wait, you get the Hall of Fame game tonight, Arizona, Carolina, in Canton for the first kickoff of the preseason. But I'll tell you, David, two sports that we probably talk about more than other shows around the country. One for sure, because nobody talks about the one.

0: that I do want to get into at some point, at least for a small segment, something you and I have only been talking about for a handful of years, seemingly is going to happen, but I don't know ultimately what it means. And obviously, as you mentioned, Bob Harrig on the show, because LIV Golf looks as if it's going to LIV. Interestingly enough, I'm waiting to hear what they have to say, because this, I mean, this damn near sounds like the PGA and LIV are merging, but we don't have any details, because the gentleman who runs LIV said, hey, we've got funding, we got all this money. Who is it? Well, I'm not going to tell you yet. So I am very interested to hear what they have to say about that tour. You know, with Bob Harrig, I'm going to have to talk some PGA Tour, because I think what they're doing is terrible for the game of golf, but they're all systems go on that. And David, you know, we've been telling people, smart people inside the business, that horse racing needs to change. And they're changing. And a couple of things in the last 2 days have come out. And, you know, the Preakness moved. Yesterday, I didn't know if the Preakness was going to LIV, because they set up a 6-series racing circuit that didn't include the Preakness. So I'm fascinated by what's going on in the horse racing world. I'm fascinated by what's going on in the golf world. And obviously, here we are in baseball. The Rays extend their lead, while the Red Sox close in on the Yankees. This is getting interesting in the AL East.
1: Very, very. Meanwhile, Aaron Judge worked out yesterday and said, oh, I'm definitely coming back. As for when, we'll have to wait and see. But he let all Yankee fans know, all is not lost. I will return, and with our pitching, we'll be fine. Hope so. Certainly hope so. So I have to admit, I miss the horse racing.
0: Well, the Preakness is moving. They're going to be the third Sunday after the Derby. 2 days ago, there was an announcement that they're running a 6-race circuit for 3-year-olds, starting with the Derby, ending in August. The Belmont was part of it, but the Preakness wasn't. And it's a point system, and there's a lot of money. And I know most people don't care, but they left the Preakness out. So now that the Preakness has moved in trying to get Derby horses to compete in that race, one, will they? Secondly, your move, Belmont, are they going to move this race? So I'm just, you know, 3 weeks after the Derby, that could get you to Memorial Day Sunday some years, right?
1: Yeah, pretty darn close. Yep.
0: So,
1: but yes, good. If it's a late first weekend in May, it'll get you to likely Memorial Day weekend.
0: Right. So I'm curious, you know, in what that means for 3-year-old thoroughbred racing come next year, because now I guess it's the Maryland Jockeys Association that's running the Preakness. So there's just a lot going on with the Triple Crown races, and it's changing. And some people don't like that. You and I have been in favor of it for at least 5 years, David. At least 5 years. And there are those out there, there are some in our chat room. Well, it's hard for a reason. I understand that. But thoroughbred horses race less each year than ever before. So do you change with the times to try to make all three of your races relevant? Or do you just keep on keeping on and, you know, once every quarter century, we've got a shot at a Triple Crown winner? I'm not sure which one's right. I think for the stability of all three races, this needs to change. And this is the first step in that, for what it's worth. And again, I know that 5% of our audience cares about this. But the fact of the matter is, a couple of the markets that we're in, Tampa St. Pete and the Fort Myers Naples market, they watch Triple Crown racing.
1: It's like hitting in baseball. It used to be get them on, get them over, get them in. Now, get as many as you can on. Good luck, because everyone's swinging for the fences. And then hopefully you'll get one over and get them in. And so Some of us preferred the old method, but they ain't changing. And they ain't changing how they pay out either, based on certain numbers. So it'll be interesting what horse racing ends up doing. But yes, first football game tonight with guys in helmets and shoulder pads and names and numbers on the back of the jerseys. I think it should be our poll question. Usually I leave the poll question up to you. I think the poll question should be something along the lines of, are you going to watch Carolina and Arizona tonight?
0: Oh, yeah, it definitely is. And I think it's just simply, how much are you going to watch? You know, the pregame festivities, if you will, the first quarter, the whole, you know, as much as I can, or I wouldn't turn this on if you paid me. And that's where I am. I will not. I can't say that. I've got two TVs. You know what, David? All bets are off. There's a chance, because it's funny. As much as I don't care about preseason, if I put the game on, my wife will stop and go, there's football on? No matter what it is.
1: And you'll go, well, not really. It's Arizona and Carolina.
0: We can't be bashing Arizona anymore. Our buddy works there. I mean, come on. JP's been good to this show. You've known him for 20 years. He's been good to this show for damn near that long.
1: Yeah, but he doesn't start working for him until the weekend. I think we still have 48 more hours we can bash him. The organization gets a lot better after Friday.
0: So, Arizona and Carolina. Helmets, shoulder pads, and a stadium that's hard to watch it on television. But you choose. I mean, heck, I'm watching... I had the Brewers game on last night, for crying out loud. Brewers, Pirates. Who's watching that?
1: And it's funny. I loved it. Because it's significant games for both teams. More significant for the 500 team, in a way. Because, I mean, the Cubs are playing good ball. They can't gain any ground on the Brewers. Because they always play good ball.
0: Yeah, the Cubs are playing great ball right now, actually. I mean, I'd take it past good. They're playing terrific baseball. I watched a little bit of that yesterday afternoon as well.
1: And, you know, as for the Pirates, they're pseudo in contention. And they haven't been pseudo in contention at this point in the season this decade. So I want Paul Skeens in meaningful games in September. I want the Pirates to have a shot. They fortified their bullpen. Problem against Milwaukee was they could only get one late lead in that series.
0: Well, and last night, you know, it was a big game for Skeens, and he did not pitch well. Even for him not pitching well, he doesn't give up a ton of runs, but it was like the most three-ball counts he's ever had in his career, the most 3-0 counts he's ever had in his career. It was interesting, David. Last night, I would compare Skeens to that golfer that shoots 72 and doesn't play well, if you know what I mean. Because right. He didn't pitch. It wasn't horrible. Nope. But it was nowhere near a good performance for him. It was, as you know, I've heard you say a couple times, guts and guile is what he was pitching on last night, because he didn't have his A game at all and had to figure it out. And even without his A game, he's still really good.
1: Yep. But quite frankly, when you're playing for the Pirates, you don't know how many times you're going to be in contention down the stretch. So honestly, I know they're going to try to win the next couple of years, but no guarantees when Skeens is going to pitch in meaningful games again.
0: So we've got a football game with helmets and pads, helmets and shoulder pads, and the helmets you kind of recognize. I mean, after all, it is Carolina and Arizona, so do you really recognize them? It's You know, it's similar to watching a mediocre Big 12 game, in my opinion. But again, if it's all that's on, I think you're watching. So it'll be our poll question today. As David's mentioned, it's Phil Steele Day. This is like a national holiday for Miller and Moulton, at least for Miller. I don't know about David, but this is one of my favorite days of the year. Love our chats with Phil Steele. We encourage you, if you've never done it before, to join us on Twitch or YouTube. We love you listening on the radio. We do. We love you listening on the iHeart app, whatever app you're taking the show in on. But the fact of the matter is that Phil not only gives us time during the show for two segments, we bring him on during our break and pepper him with questions for 4 or 5 minutes there as well. So Phil Steele will join us. Antoine Staley. We get into the Jets as we start our run through the AFC East, finishing the third of three divisions with Florida teams in it. We've already done the NFC South. The AFC South will finish with the AFC East. And today it's Antoine Staley and the Jets. Bob Herrig to talk about the LIV Tour and the PGA Tour. The Fantasy Football Summit is Tuesday night. 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
5: 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This is a Wink traffic update.
6: Good Thursday morning. Those US 41 bridges into Fort Myers are giving you a strong start this morning. The Edison Bridge is a quick 2-minute drive with speeds in the upper 40s making your way toward downtown Fort Myers. The Caloosahatchee Bridge is also holding at 2 minutes with traffic moving right around 50 miles an hour. So very quickly through that area. Right now, there's no drama, no delays, just a clean ride across the river. Keeping Southwest Florida on the move, I'm Maria Regina Mendoza with Wink Traffic.
7: More cyclosporiasis cases have been reported in Southwest Florida. New numbers from the State Health Department show 32 cases in Lee County. That's 7 new cases of the intestinal illness since last week. One new case was reported in Collier County, bringing the total to 7. Charlotte County has also reported its first case. A 63-year-old Naples man is dead after a crash on Davis Boulevard and Heritage Trail in Collier County. Happened around 10:30 Wednesday morning. Troopers say the man rear-ended a car that was stopped at the intersection. FHP says they're still working to determine if the man suffered a medical episode before the crash. Today's the last day to request a vote-by-mail ballot for the August 18th primary. You have to reach out to your elections office by 5 o'clock tonight, and your ballot must be returned to the elections office by 7 p.m. on Election Day. For Wink News, I'm Taylor Petrus. First, fair, everywhere.
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0: 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Phil Steele Day on the show today. Antoine Staley to talk to Jets. Bob Herrig to talk to PGA Tour and the LIV Tour. It looks as if it may live, no pun intended. 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
1: I'm telling you, Arizona, Carolina. I know NBC's bringing out the A-team, but, and the pre-games and the half-times, and, you know, depending on who's going into the Hall of Fame, I mean, the football is going to be lousy, and virtually everybody who plays is not going to make the opening roster, at least not the 53, maybe the 69, but whew. I mean, I know we've been counting them down, 23 and 34, but this is desperate times for desperate measures. And if you're betting Carolina minus a point and a half, whew, I think that's a sign of a crisis personally, but maybe you're just, this is your training camp as well, and you're just getting ready for the season. But whew, man.
0: Yeah, we've said it before, and I shouldn't say that we've always discouraged you from betting the preseason, because for a long time, you know, betting Baltimore in the preseason was a pretty smart bet. I hate to say it that we're aware of that, but it is, you know, it was tried and true for damn near, a lot of years.
1: Well, until Joe and Troy started calling Monday Night Football, and we started doing a couple of Ravens games, because we were the kiss of death of the streak. They had like, 23 in a row, something like that?
0: I mean,
1: that's six straight years of not losing a preseason game. And I know Washington beat them in a walk-off a couple of years ago, and the streak was over, and we had it.
0: So, you know, there is that, which that's on us, because once Miller and Moulton jumped on board, it went the other way. But yes, we do not encourage you to bet preseason football. We've encouraged you to bet. We're all for gambling on this show. That will never change. But betting the Hall of Fame game, well, that takes it to a new level. David, I said it yesterday on the show that the Rays, we say it in football all the time. When the schedule maker gives you a win, you have to take it. Well, at this point of the season for the Rays, I think the same phrase is true. And while a sweep was not obviously necessary, how big were the last 3 days in Colorado for the Rays? I mean, the Yankees are hanging around. Boston's playing unbelievable baseball right now. The Red Sox are just on fire, a game behind the Yanks now. And the Rays get Colorado. And it wasn't necessarily pretty, but they got it done. And they come back home, taking all three games in their leads now 4.5.
1: Well, when you looked at the six-game stretch on the schedule, they were home for the White Sox for 3 and at Colorado for 3, you would have taken 4-2. And that's what they ended up delivering. They just didn't go 2-1, 2-1. They went 1-2, 3-0. And the key game in the series for the Rays was the second game, when they rallied and scored 2 in the 9th and won it in extras. So, and hey, this is the Yankees' problem. Their offense is so bad right now, they can't produce consistent runs against regular season pitching. What's it going to be like when they face playoff pitching? Even if they get Judge back. So that's the big dilemma for the Yankees. I mean, they've had a couple of games here where they've only scored one run against the Cubs and the Cardinals. Tough to win that way. And they basically have to give up no runs to win.
0: Well, and obviously, you're 100% correct on Judge. There's nobody that could argue with you. But part of the reason they've been able, you know, one, their starting pitching's terrific. But two, Bellinger's having a great year. And when he went out, now there are so many holes in that lineup because he was able to plug a little bit of it. And they get Luis Garcia, who got off to a good start with the Yanks. But, I mean, without Bellinger, without Judge, and I'm sorry. You and I have said this all year. I'm not counting on Giancarlo Stanton coming back for any length of time. It's just not who he is.
1: Well, and it will be interesting. They've now acquired too many first baseman, outfielder, DHs, that Stanton could be the odd guy out. Now, Stanton does have a really good postseason record in his career. He's been in the postseason quite a few times. And I think with all but one appearance, he performed like you'd hope he'd perform, if not better. But right now, Mark, my $20, Yankees tied in the loss column, half a game ahead of the Red Sox, third of the season left. Who's going to finish ahead of the other?
0: Well, right now, I mean, I think if you were to bet, where do the Yankees finish, the one seed, the four seed, or the five seed, I think you'd have to bet on the five seed. I think you'd have to.
1: Even though when they were healthy, Miller and Moulton have thought they were the best team in the league. Now, I did say quite a while ago, I thought the Rays were going to win the East. It was why I wanted them to go get Skubal. They ain't going to play a best of three first round series. They're going to go straight to a best of five division series, but they're going to play the second best team in the American League in that series. I mean, the Rays will win the series against whether it's Cleveland or the White Sox or Houston. They will win that best of seven. But to me, it's that they put a good enough team together to win the best of five against the Yankees or the Red Sox. We shall see. But I would have loaded up, because I think if I'm winning that series, I'm going to the World Series. And we've been around 30 years or so. And you know how many times we've gone to the World Series? Twice. And I can't count on going to the World Series every handful of years like other franchises write it down. I mean, that's why this has been a, quote, tough stretch, unquote, for the Yankees. Only one World Series appearance in the last 16 years? Oh, my goodness. What do we do? But good week so far for the Rays and the Red Sox. Not so much for the Yankees.
0: And the Yankees get the Braves now. That's their next series. You know, while the Red Sox host the Athletics and the Rays take on Seattle on the road. Miller and Moulton, baseball chugging along, football knocking at the door. And I know that's what gets most of you excited. The best 34s in the history of sport, that could take us the entire segment. That's coming up, but the starting five, that's what we do next.
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5: First, fair everywhere. This is a Wink traffic update.
6: Good Thursday morning. I-75 is all green through Charlotte, Lee, and Collier counties with speeds in the 70s, northbound and southbound. No crashes, no delays, just an easy drive on the interstate this morning. Over on US 41, things are also looking clear. I'm not tracking any yellow or major crashes there right now. And if you're heading east on Alligator Alley, that drive is looking pretty clean as well. Speeds are in the upper 70s. Keeping Southwest Florida on the move, I'm Maria Regina Mendoza with Wink.

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13: 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Great show lined up for you today. Antoine Staley coming up in the 7 o'clock hour to talk the Jets. Are they going to be better than the Dolphins? Are they going to be better than people expect? We'll find out from Antoine coming up. Phil Steele at 8 a.m. for a half hour. The best in the business in college football. He'll break down as many teams as we can get to. He goes quickly. Pay attention. Is all I can say is when Phil Steele is on, and then Bob Herrig in the Pro Hour to talk about the goings-on, not only with LIV Golf, because there's some news there, but there's a lot of talk about what happens 2 years from now in the PGA Tour, and we'll talk to Bob about that as well.
14: But at 21 minutes before the hour, time to get caught up on what you may have missed yesterday. Time now for
15: The Starting Five. Five big stories you need to know. Here is The Starting Five.
14: And we'll start with baseball. Caminero hit his 33rd home run. That's dangerously close to a 50 home run pace. Rays beat the Rockies, swept the Rockies 4-0. You combine that with the Yankees losing at home to the Cardinals 3-1. Yankees are 4.5 back. Only good news so far this week, Judge worked out and said, quote, "Oh yeah, I'm coming back," unquote. Now, when? If you do the math, I think it'll be hard-pressed to be before September 1st. But then again, the season ends right around September 27th. So, you know, maybe it'll be enough time to change the division standings. But if nothing else, they need him and Bellinger and Stanton for the playoffs. The Red Sox, meanwhile, they keep winning. 7 in a row. They beat the first-place White Sox 4-0. They're a game behind the Yankees in the standings. Tied in the loss column are the Red Sox. Don't forget about the Orioles, who traded off some people and have managed to win games. So much so that they're a half a game out of the playoffs. Baltimore 5-2 over the Angels. Mets have beaten the Guardians for two nights in a row, 6-5-10. Guardians, well, they've got two ways to make the playoffs. They're tied for the final playoff spot in the American League, and they're just 3 games behind the White Sox for the division title.
16: For the record, David's correct on everything he said. The one thing he didn't say, however, is you don't have to win as many games as you've lost to get into the postseason right now. Because the Rangers and Guardians are a game below 500 and tied for the final wild card spot.
14: Kansas City's beaten Minnesota 2 nights in a row. The Twins have lost 4 in a row. They're 4 back of the White Sox in the Central. Seattle doubled up the Tigers 4-2. Detroit's only a game and a half out of the playoffs. And even though they're in fourth place in the Central, they're just 4.5 back. Houston lost a game to Texas in the standings. Toronto beat Houston 5-4-10. Meanwhile, Texas shut out the Giants 6-0. Thanks to a 4-run third inning. So Texas tied for the final wild card spot and just a game and a half behind the Astros for the West Division lead. To the National League, Braves have now won 7 in a row. They beat the Marlins 4-1. You combine that with a 6-run 11th for the Nationals, who beat the Phillies 10-4-11, and Atlanta's lead just keeps getting bigger and bigger. I believe it's nearly double figures in the East. Milwaukee doubled up the Pirates 4-2. Pittsburgh fading in the wild card in the National League. They're just 4.5 games back. That's a lot, because there's a lot of teams in between you and the playoffs. Meanwhile, Milwaukee's winning and the Dodgers losing. The Brewers have a 2.5 game lead for the number one seed in the National League. And we mentioned the Dodgers losing, and that's with Ohtani hitting 2 homers, because PCA hit 2 homers. And the Cubs edged the Dodgers 7-6. Two other games to tell you about. A's have lost 7 in a row. Do you know, Mark, if we're talking about the Pirates and the wild card 4.5 back, don't we have to mention Cincinnati and the wild card 5 back?
16: Perhaps. I think there's a couple of things right now. First off, the Diamondbacks have caught the Phillies. They're tied for the final wild card spot. So
14: no, they're tied for the final 2. One's the five, one's the six.
16: Correct, but they're tied. I guess that's...
14: Yes.
16: Okay, whether it's the fifth or sixth, they're tied. The Diamondbacks have caught the Phillies. So the Padres are the closest team. You know, the Phillies in the way they're playing right now, they've been playing badly since the All-Star break. Badly. They were within, I think, 3.5 of the Braves at the All-Star break. They're now a distant second place in that division, 8.5 behind the Braves. So a couple of questions. You said to the National League, where do the Yankees finish? You know, 1-4 or 5 with the seed. Do the Phillies make the playoffs with the way things are going right now? And you're right. You got to talk about the Reds if you're going to talk about the Pirates. But man, oh man, the National League, the mediocre teams have fallen back, David. They really have.
14: Yeah.
16: And I think the Phillies have become one of those mediocre teams.
14: Well, that great 2-month stretch is carrying them, obviously. But where in the American League, some teams are rising up to contend. In the National League, the Marlins, first it was the Nationals, now it's the Pirates, all right? And who else is fading?
16: Well, the Cardinals have faded big time, and they're still 4 back. The Marlins have faded, the Pirates, the Reds. I mean, you know, the Padres are the team that I'm most interested to see what they can do the rest of the way.
14: They're 2 back of both the Diamondbacks and the Phillies. Speaking of the Padres, they lost the deciding game of their series to the Diamondbacks. Arizona beat them 10-2. And with all the winning Arizona's been doing and losing the Dodgers are doing, hell, Arizona's closer to the Dodgers than the Phillies are to the Braves. They're only 8 back. So there you have it. Padres 2 out of the playoffs, Marlins 3.5, Cardinals 4, Pirates 4.5, Reds 5.
16: And the Braves, with their winning lately, and the Dodgers losing, the Braves are today a half game ahead of the Dodgers. They're the 2 seed.
14: Golf. LIV CEO Scott O'Neill. He came out and said they've secured the financing to stay in business next year. At least $250 million has been reported. We'll have Bob Harrigan in less than 2 hours to talk about it. But the talk is 10 tournaments next year, 5 in the States, 5 internationally. It's why it was a big piece of news in the golf world that was very underreported. When the Asian Tour, which was kind of sort of in business with LIV, when they decided to go into business with the PGA and DP World Tours, that was a blow to LIV's survival because they were making strides internationally. And now you wonder if the PGA Tour via extension is going to suck up those strides. PGA Tour, the Wyndham Championship, it's the last event of the regular season. It's in Charlotte, and it gets underway, well, in a few minutes. Hall of Fame game, 8 o'clock tonight on NBC. Carolina and Arizona, games in Canton, Ohio. 8 o'clock NBC, Carolina, 1.5-point favorite. Carson Beck, the starter for Arizona. Other NFL news, Stephon Diggs announces he's going to sign with the Commanders, a 1-year deal for up to $12 million. And after 5 years of calling it the GEHA field, that field will now be called by what everybody calls it, Arrowhead. And literally, that's why they didn't renew their sponsorship. After 5 years of spending big money, they realized nobody mentions us. All you guys do is call it Arrowhead. So why should we pay for it? Could have told you that 5 years ago. But by the way, John Harris told us on the show yesterday We were going to have some news yesterday in Houston Texans training camp. Wide receiver Tank Dell, who hasn't played since 2024, he was going to practice. First time on a football field in nearly 2 years. He's C.J. Stroud's best friend on and off the field. We'll see if he's healthy enough to stick and to play. And Mark, since you're a lot more familiar with this than I am, take it away with horse racing and what's being kicked around.
16: I like that you went kicked around, but yesterday the Preakness Stakes announced that it's moving from its traditional date of the third Saturday in May. It will be held on the Sunday of Memorial Day weekend in 2027. It's the first time any Triple Crown race has ever been run on a Sunday. The Belmont has stayed with its same date for now. I would imagine that, you know, Fox had the Belmont here. NBC keeps their relationship with the Derby and the Preakness. I would think whoever has the Belmont going forward is going to want to work on that date. But horse racing announced earlier this week that they are going to have a series. The Preakness was not included. It's a race for points and money. There are six races for three-year-olds that start with the Derby and end in August. So keep an eye on what's happening in the horse racing world. And I'll say it for David, at 9 minutes before the hour, that was the starting five. Five big stories in horse racing that you needed to know. You know, the LIV thing, you and I have been... We pay more attention to LIV Golf than anybody. I think it's when it started, David, you and I still worked for someone else. And the idea that golfers are independent contractors fascinated us because we work in a business that if you work for a company, you can't leave and go somewhere else across the street. So that part of it, I think we saw parallel. But I do find this interesting. We've secured funding, but we're not going to tell you who it's coming from. You have to wonder, is there Saudi money there that they don't want to talk about? Because, David, if LIV Golf would have been sponsored by Mark Cuban, I don't think there would have been the backlash that there was towards this tour. I think that it was Saudi Arabian money had everybody, this is blood money. It doesn't matter that Tom Brady goes over there and plays in a flag football event and gets paid. You don't care. But when you take something away from you, in essence, it bothers people. I mean, the Dubai tournament's been going on for years and Rory plays in it. No one has a problem with that. But people really had a problem with where the money came from. And if he doesn't end up saying where the money comes from, is that a good thing for LIV, or are people going to keep digging until they find out who's flipping the bill for this?
14: Well, I don't understand why the people shelling out that kind of money don't want the publicity, why they agreed to go along with this plan of attack. I don't understand, but the funny thing is, and I know we're pressed for time, is that Cam Smith earlier this week, because they're at their final event of the year too in Jersey at Trump's Course, and Cam Smith was talking about how, yeah, I think the league's going under. 48 hours later, the CEO's going, no, we're good. Well, I'm not going to tell you why we're good and who's keeping us good, but we're good.
16: So, right. Bob Herrig coming up at 9 o'clock to talk about it. Phil Steele and the 8 o'clock hour. Antoine Staley next hour to talk the Jets. 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

0: You're listening to Miller and Moulton, coming at you from the Floormeister Studios. Floormeisters, keeping it real. And now, here's Mark Miller and David Moulton.
1: Miller and Moulton, MillerandMoulton.com. Thanks so much for listening to the show today. 1 hour from Phil Steele to break down college football like nobody else in the business. It will be fast-paced. It will be a lot of information. It will be a full half hour with Phil Steele an hour from now. Looking forward to that. Antoine Staley later this hour. Bob Herrig in the 9 o'clock hour. The Hall of Fame game is tonight. Baseball, well, it's a lot of mediocrity. I mean, you've got three really good teams in the National League. And then you got a bunch of, well, I'll even go four. The way the Cubs are playing now, to me, David, we can't discount the Cubs when we're talking about the best in the National League. But Arizona, I'm not sure what to think of them. Philadelphia, they've been lousy since the All-Star break. And the rest of the teams trying to catch Philadelphia and Arizona have been just scuffling along. The American League, the Rays are the best team for now. The Red Sox are red hot. Got a text on the Pelican Roofing of Florida text line of a Yankee fan that still has the faith. The Red Sox won't catch the Yankees, he says, and 50-50, the Yankees catch the Rays. I'm not so sure with the way that that offense is producing. But there's nothing else in the American League that's frightening, scary. And I mean, Cleveland, the White Sox, the Astros can mash. I mean, I will say that. They can score runs. But they can't pitch. So the American League's still a crapshoot because until we get to the postseason, there's no reason to really trust the Rays, even though their record's the best in the American League. Football training camp's going. Obviously, a little bit of golf.

0: news. So where do you want to go, David? Because there's, I don't know, this is like a lot of appetizers to me. We like to make food references. This is like the new, you know, the new, well, not new crave, but this is a tapas place. This is a bunch of really good appetizers, and I'm willing to order anything on the menu.
1: How about if I probably go with a few appetizers together?
0: Sure.
1: I'm right now, based on the standings, you and everyone else, and I'll throw in my two cents. So here's how the playoffs would shape out today. Tampa Bay and the White Sox would have the byes. Boy, what were the odds at the beginning of the year? Houston would be the three. They'd win the West. Yankees are four. Red Sox are five. You tell me, Mark, Cleveland or Texas? They're tied for sixth right now. I don't know who owns the tiebreaker. It's based on regular season head-to-head.
0: Well, the way my standings are listed for the wild card, Texas is in front right now, even though the records are identical.
1: Okay.
0: Identical. So I mean, we'll say it's the Rangers just for now. I think Cleveland's, I don't know, which of those teams is more dangerous in a three-game set? I mean, obviously, they both have a little bit of pitching. I think the pitching's deeper in Cleveland, like going through the bullpen, but.
1: Yeah. Also, Cleveland made three significant trades at the deadline. I do expect them to make a difference over a 50-plus game haul. So, you know, I would lean Cleveland. But so 3-6 would be Houston and the Guardians.
0: To me, that's a fascinating series. It really is.
1: Right. Pitching against slugging.
0: Right.
1: And, okay.
0: And, you know, which one can work three times, you know, at the end of the day? Which one can work enough to get you to the next round?
1: Well, and remember, you only need to win two.
0: Oh, yes, best of three. I would take Houston because their bats scare me, and I think they can get to the pitching enough because they've been able to get to everybody's pitching.
1: And I would take Cleveland for what it's worth. But the Yankees, Red Sox, again, in a wild card, best of three.
0: Yeah, give me the Yankees.
1: Yankees will have all three games at the stadium, if you think that matters.
0: It doesn't matter, but I really don't think it matters. It matters maybe in this regard that, I don't know, they're both hitters' ballparks, but I'll take the Yankees pitching in a short series, David.
1: Now, remember, we're going by the standings as of today. Today, the Yankees are a half a game ahead of Boston. So we have to give them the nod for home field. So you decide how important you think that is, by the way, in a best of three. Right now, two teams separated by a half a game. Okay. Do you think that's literally the difference in the series? I don't. I think it's the Yankees starting pitching.
0: That's what I think, too.
1: But we'll see. So I'll just go along with you to make it easier. Rays, Yankees. Rays with the best of five home field, 2-2-1. And then
0: you've got Chicago, you know, Cleveland. I've got Chicago, Houston.
1: The White Sox would have home field, best of five, 2-2-1. You know, I actually like the team coming out of the best of three in that series. I think the White Sox at some point have to come down to earth. And I think the White Sox in a short series against good pitching would lose.
0: David, I would bet against both teams that have home field. And if it's the Red Sox, I'd do the same thing. Prove it to me, Rays. Prove it. Prove it that you can win in that spot because you haven't shown me that you can.
1: Well, I'm on the wagon. You know that. I'm going Rays. And
0: you've got Guardians and or Astros, but you picked the Guardians. So, I am telling you, networks right now are chomping at the bit to get an ALCS with the Guardians and the Rays.
1: And obviously, they're going to be riding hard the winner of the Yankees-Red Sox series to go the distance, preferring it's the Yankees. So I got the Rays. You have it Yankees against
0: Yankees Houston? Against Houston.
1: And I'm assuming you're going Yankees.
0: Yeah, I would go Yankees. I would. Okay. That's starting pitching to me. And here's the thing I'm banking on, David. By the time we're talking about all these series, I think they're going to be reasonably healthy. I think Judge is back in the lineup. I think Bellinger's back in the lineup. I've already said I don't care about Stanton, but if he's back, as you pointed out, he's pretty good in the postseason. And I'm banking on a lot of these players who are on the IL right now playing baseball when the postseason comes. And if that's the case, the Yankees are the best team in the American League. I've said that for a month.
1: To the National League. The one seed is Milwaukee. The two seed this morning is Atlanta because of the Dodgers' six-game losing streak and the Braves' seven-game winning streak. So the Brewers and the Braves with the byes. And then the three seed is the Dodgers. Now, the four seed is the Cubs. And then, Mark, go by your standings list. Who's listed ahead of the other, Philly or San Diego?
0: No. Arizona or Philadelphia. Right now, Arizona's the five based on what I'm seeing. So I'm guessing just they've got them stacked because of the tiebreaker. If I'm wrong, I apologize. I'm merely going off the app that's in front of me. So the Diamondbacks would play against the Cubs, and the Dodgers would play the Phillies. And Trey Turner and the Phillies will make as many errors as humanly possible, and the Dodgers will win that series.
1: By the way, tremendous pitching matchups in the Dodgers-Phillies series. Tremendous. Now, a difference in the pitching could be Diaz, who's coming back off injury for the Dodgers. When healthy the last 2 years, he's been he's been a top three closer in baseball. So there you have it. Cubs, Diamondbacks, who wins? Cubs with home field, which means, by the way, in the first round, you get all three games.
0: The National League will be delicious because the Cubs will take out the Diamondbacks. And it doesn't matter in Dodgers, Phillies, but the Dodgers are better for baseball to win. That would give us the top four teams in the National League.
1: So you'd have Milwaukee face the Cubs. Nice little interdivisional thing. And then you'd have Braves, Dodgers.
0: And I'll take the Cubs because the Brewers haven't proven to me they can do it in the postseason. I know they got to the NLCS and almost took out the Dodgers a year ago. And I'll take the Dodgers over the Braves. When push comes to shove, the Dodgers are still the best roster. I don't know how you can legitimately pick against them.
1: Well, here's the one advantage that I think the Braves could have. Now, granted, it could change between now and then because they're only half a game ahead of the Dodgers. But the way it stands now, the Dodgers would have to play a first-round series and burn up at least two, maybe three of their starters, which means the Dodgers for game one of the Braves series would be starting their number three or number four starter against Sale and the Braves in Atlanta. Big opportunity there for Atlanta to jump out to the early lead in the series. And we all know, during the regular season, we don't think about the Braves and home field and, they show up, but they're kind of showing up just to do something on this night in Greater Atlanta. In the playoffs, that place is nuts. So, tell you what, Mark, I'm going with the surprise. I'm going Milwaukee, and I'm going Atlanta.
0: Well, I have the opposite
1: today.
0: I have the opposite. The television executives are patting me on the back and screaming at David Moulton.
1: Yes, they are.
0: Because the one team that they need is the Dodgers, and the one team they want out are the Milwaukee Brewers.
1: Yep. But and I have the Brewers beating the Braves in a long series. And so, Mark, my World Series could cause mass layoffs, Rays, Brewers in the World Series.
0: Fantasy football season is here, and there's only one place to get the edge. 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
5: Good Thursday morning. No major crashes to report across Lee, Collier, and Charlotte counties. Most roadways are business usual for this time of the morning. However, on State Road 82, that is the big slow spot. Eastbound traffic heading toward Immokalee is in the red, and westbound traffic coming in from Immokalee is also moving very slowly. Construction near Corkscrew Road is adding to those delays, so plan for extra time through that area. Again, it is not looking too good on State Road 82 this morning. Keeping Southwest Florida on the move, I'm Maria Regina Mendoza with Wink Traffic.
6: The Lehigh Acres Fire Control and Rescue District will honor former Assistant Chief Edwin Martin next week. A funeral service is set for Hodges Funeral Home at Lee Memorial Park. Visitation begins at 11:30 with a service starting at 1 o'clock. A Fort Myers neighbor was rescued from a burning home on Stella Street near Dunbar High School and taken to the hospital with burns. Fort Myers Fire Department says crews responded to reports of smoke and fire in a back bedroom. The victim was found trapped in a bathroom. The state fire marshal is investigating the cause of that fire. And the DeSoto County Sheriff's Office is warning about a property fraud scam where scammers are trying to sell homes without the owner's permission. Investigators say criminals are posing as property owners, filing fraudulent deeds, and contacting real estate agents. The Sheriff's Office recommends signing up for property fraud alerts and completing a full title search before buying. I'm Corey Lazar, Wink News. First, fair, everywhere.
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10: 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And in Southwest Florida, that matters. A system in the Gulf, a wave in the Atlantic, a storm worth watching. Wink meteorologists are already tracking what could happen next. 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

0: Baseball Talk. Bob Herrig will be with us in the 9 o'clock hour to talk about the news on the LIV Tour and some PGA Tour talk. There's been a lot of noise here in the last, I don't know, week and a half about what tournaments are going to be on what tour. Like, David, you know, just quickly, because we got a lot of 34s to get to. 23, 34. We've been going through the best 34s. This is one of the great numbers in sports history. So I want to give it its due. But just quickly, David, like, you know, I don't even know what the name of the damn tournament is in Charlotte anymore, because it's changed names a bunch, because banks change names and sponsors change names. But that's a big boy tournament. That probably stays on the top tier. But this tournament in Greensboro, North Carolina, the Wyndham, yeah, it has a lot of history. Is there any need for North Carolina to have two tournaments on the same, you know, on the top tier of the tour? Because there's not to me.
1: I mean, you're taking a tournament out of Michigan and you're going to give North Carolina two? I mean, it's tough to justify. Biggest market between those two states is in Michigan. I mean, I thought we're trying to spread this tour around. I mean, you already got quite a few in California.
0: Right. You know, Florida's still going to have a few. Texas, I think, only gets one. So I am curious with Bob to go there. But I do want to get to the 34s, David, because, you know, I've got like 34s that I like that I can't even really mention because we don't have enough time. You know, in basketball, baseball, I mean, there's great 34s in football. We'll save that till the end. I'll start with where there's only two that I saw. Hope I'm not missing anybody. One of them's one of your guys. Another one won't be in this town for very long. Starting hockey, John Van Beesbrouck, Ranger netminder for a lot of years, terrific player, and Austin Matthews. Those are two pretty good 34s to get the ball rolling. I'll go baseball next because I think the 34s in basketball are a little better. But at the top of the list, there are three guys for me, David, and I think there's a lot of really good honorable mentions. And I don't know who I'd put first here. I'm sorry, four 34s. Fernando Valenzuela, Nolan Ryan, Kirby Puckett, David Ortiz. That's the A-list. I mean, there's some, you know, Felix Hernandez, pretty damn good. Dave Stewart, that's what he wore with the Athletics, pretty damn good. Raleigh Fingers, David, is he the first big-time reliever? I mean, you're a baseball historian better than me, but in my mind, he's the first big closer that I remember.
1: Yes, because it was early 70s that he and the A's won three in a row. So he was the first dominant closer, yes.
0: A.J. Burnett wore 34. Kerry Wood, pretty good player, wore 34. And just for me, I'm sneaking him in, David. I don't even know if it deserves honorable mention. But Chet Lemon wore 34 for the Tigers.
1: Ah, at least it's better than you going somebody else. I thought you were going to go. So, all right. But yeah, you know, that's, as a Tiger fan, you get to throw out Chet Lemon.
0: All right. I loved him. All right. You know, here's my three. I'm going to start with the honorable mentions in hoop. Austin Carr, just because he could score, and I loved him. Terry Cummings, really good player. And the X-Man, Xavier McDaniel. These are honorable mentions, okay? This isn't the A-list. I'm just letting you know. Because the A-list, I'll start at the bottom. Do you want to go Paul Pierce or Giannis as the bottom? Four or five? You put them in whatever order you want, David.
1: Yeah, I'd probably go Giannis and then Pierce ahead of him.
0: Okay, and maybe by the end, if he were to do something in Miami, you know, it could get closer to a tie. And then third, and it ain't close, is Charles Barkley. One and two you could argue over. But Barkley's third on this list. And then there are a couple of big men that, depending on who you talk to, would be how they would rank these two. You can rank them however you want. Shaquille O'Neal and Hakeem Olajuwon. Go. Because there's not a big man that had better footwork than Hakeem. There isn't. And Shaq was a game changer in the way that he played basketball. So I think I'd go Shaq Hakeem, but if you told me I was wrong, I'm not saying I'd argue with you.
1: When you say I'd go Shaq Hakeem, does that mean Shaq won?
0: Yeah, Shaq won, Hakeem too. And I, if you told me I was wrong, you could present your case and change my mind.
1: Yeah, that's how I would go. Because for as awesome, amazing, spectacular that Hakeem was, peak Shaq, you know, about 7 years of Shaq. Yeah, we ain't never seen nothing like that.
0: And then,
1: oof.
0: Right, and then football. And by the way, I think basketball wins this, and I don't think it's close. And there's some damn good 34s in football. But I'll take the as the top three, Hakeem, Shaq, Barkley, over the baseball three, and there's nothing in hockey, but over the football 34s as well. And this is a pretty good list. So, I mean, I think we all know who number one is here. Sweetness. I mean, that's number one.
1: Certainly in the NFL.
0: That's what I mean. Sweetness is number one in the NFL. Now, you and I think for number two may be in agreement here. I don't know. But Earl Campbell would be my number two here. And that's putting him ahead of some pretty good players. But I don't
1: play very long.
0: No.
1: So I'm curious who else you have.
0: Well, Thurman Thomas.
1: Yeah, I'd put Thurman ahead of Earl Campbell. He played twice as long, and he was a force until the very end.
0: Okay. And then, you know, for you Dol fans, Ricky wore 34. Pretty good, but doesn't make the list. You know, doesn't make, to me, the top of the list. Bo wore 34, but he only played for four seasons. He played 38 games. He was amazing. But, you know, in the what could have been category, because running backs were dominant then.
1: Yeah, that's, to me, that's the biggest what if.
0: In sports history, right?
1: To me, it is, because he could have done it in two. I mean, he ran up a wall, for goodness sake.
0: Right. I mean, Herschel.
1: Yeah, who had a terrific all-around career.
0: Really did.
1: I mean, his numbers, you look at him and go, damn, that's Hall of Fame worthy. I mean, he ain't never getting in, but they're really good.
0: So the football, I mean, that to, you know, I mean, there's some other good football players that wore it.
1: Sure.
0: You know, I'm kind of going through the list of what I have in front of me. You know, Ray Buchanan wore it for Atlanta. He was really good. But, I mean, there's not amazing players here. And I know someone brought up Ray Allen wore it. He did wear it with the Heat and Hoop. He didn't wear it everywhere. So that's kind of one, a couple of different numbers guy. But I think I'll stack the Hakeem, Shaq, Barkley three up against the three. And, I mean, the football ones, I mean, Thurman Thomas, Walter Payton, and you pick who you want third there. I'd go Earl Campbell. That's a pretty damn good threesome of running backs right there. I mean, that's – I loved Earl Campbell. So that's where I'd go. 34 days – until the start of the National Football League season.
1: Could I just throw this out there? I know it's pro, it's 34, but college 34, Bo or Herschel? Think about it.
0: Yes, Antoine Staley next. Fantasy football season is here, and there's only one place to get the edge. 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
3: 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This is a Wink traffic update.
4: Good Thursday morning. Checking in on Collier County. Immokalee Road is still in the green with no bumper-to-bumper traffic, so let's enjoy it while it lasts. Pine Ridge Road is starting to slow down as you approach I-75 with plenty of yellow on the maps, but traffic is not at a standstill. Golden Gate Boulevard is moving well eastbound and westbound, and Everglades Boulevard is also in the green. Nice work, Collier County. No major crashes or big surprises on the roadways at this time. Keeping Southwest Florida on the move, I'm Maria Regina Mendoza with Wink Traffic.
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1: 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Welcome back.
17: 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And now, here's Mark Miller.

0: the new one. Coming up at the top of the hour for the best half hour of college football that we can pretty much produce all year. And Phil does all the work. He just recites his Phil Steele college football preview. And the information is the gold. And we'll see who he thinks about not only the big schools in Florida, but surprise teams. Phil's good about that. We'll talk to Phil about it coming up. Bob Herrick, to wrap up our show, talking not only the PGA Tour, but so apparently Mark Canizaro's story in the New York Post last week was accurate.
1: Antoine Stay.
0: He's the only one who said that the LIV was going to find the money and they were going to stay in business. We'll talk to Bob Herrick about the LIV sticking around coming up. Antoine Staley, as advertised, New York Daily News. Follow him on X at Antoine Staley. Antoine, David, and Mark, hope training camp's treating you well. How are you?
2: I'm doing all right. How you doing?
0: Well, we're doing fine. How much better do they look this year at this time compared to last year?
2: It's hard to say. I mean, obviously they finished 3-14, but is it going to come down to how Geno Smith plays? I mean, he's been up and down. He's had some good camps. He's had some okay practices too as well, but yeah, it's going to be determined really the way he plays because, you know, we're talking about a guy that, you know, former Pro Bowler, coming at player of the year, but the last couple of years have been a lot to be desired. I mean, he's thrown 31 interceptions during that time and then had a really bad stint with the Raiders last year. So, yeah, I think it's going to come down to just really basically the quarterback position. But I think they surrounding him, they've done a good job, you know, especially getting Omar Cooper Jr. in the draft, Kenyon Sadiq, although he's, you know, dealing with a hernia setback right now. But, yeah, I mean, they have improved the team around them, but I'm not necessarily sure how much better the Jets are going to be considering the division that they play in and really the questions surrounding the quarterback position.
3: All right. One of the things I've been reading, I'm curious your thoughts, David Bailey, the kid they drafted up top, players talking about how good he is. He's in the backfield all the time already. Your thoughts on their first overall pick?
2: I mean, he looks like everything like that was advertised. I mean, he's demonstrating the speed, power, getting around, creating havoc on the offensive line. I mean, for the offensive line on the Jets, too. So, yeah, I think he's going to be really, really good. I think he has a chance to be a defensive rookie of the year candidate there. I mean, if you saw him at Texas Tech, it really should surprise you. He led the league, led the FBS in sacks last year. One of the best defensive players, and looking every bit of it so far in Jets camp. So, yeah, I definitely think they have a good building block and foundation building around a pass rusher like that.
0: Well, and Antoine, they've got skilled players. Breece Hall, Garrett Wilson, the two tight ends.
2: Not enough of them. I don't think they have enough of them. Like, I really, you know, I think they've improved in that area, but there's still some questions there. I mean, again, Sadiq is hurt right now. Mason Taylor does have some potential, but, you know, he's still really young. Really, it's going to come down to Garrett and Breece, too. But, yeah, they have a better collection of them than they did a year ago. But I don't know if they have enough of them. Like, it's still a lot of questions with A.D. Mitchell. Really, you know, the rest of the team around them. I do like the Tim Patrick signing. I think that'll be a good depth signing on the wide receiver core. But, yeah, I don't know if they have enough to really, especially compete in the AFC East where you got to go against Buffalo and New England four times a year.
3: Well, and I mean, I don't think anybody's expecting them to win the division or be a playoff contender, but give me an area where you see this team being significantly better than it was a year ago.
2: Well, it can't be a lot worse, so right. I'll say that. Defensively, I would say I think they could be average. I'm not saying they're going to be great, but, you know, I like obviously we talked about Bailey, too, as well. I feel like they've gotten you know, a little bit better as far as run defense there. They were one of the worst run defenders, defensive teams last year. I think they were kind of 29 for 30 in that area. So getting a guy like Tavondre Sweat, you know, also Daryl Jackson Jr., who they drafted as well, I think that'll help them beef up that defensive line too as well. And, you know, they finished with zero interceptions last year and four takeaways. So, again, like, I would imagine that's going to increase there. I don't know how much it's going to increase, but it's unfathomable if they would have finished with zero interceptions and four takeaways once again. So I think they'll be a little bit better on the defensive end.
0: Antoine Staley, New York Jets. It's the team covers on a regular basis, also covers the NFL at large for the New York Daily News. Follow him on X at Antoine Staley, S-T-A-L-E-Y. So how much of last year was on Aaron Glenn? Because, you know, you only see so much on the sidelines. You hear so much during the week in interviews. He seemed lost. Was he?
2: I mean, yeah, he looked like every bit of a first-year head coach. And, I mean, that's to be expected. You're going to make mistakes from time to time. I think even if you go back to Dan Campbell in his first year in Detroit, he definitely made some mistakes too as well. They ended up going 3-13-1 before they turned it around his second year, finishing 9-8. So Aaron Glenn is hoping for a similar type of finish in his second year with the Jets too as well. But, yeah, I think a lot of it was on him, just some of the mistakes that he made, you know, being cankerous at times with the media, just in-game decisions. So I guess if you want to put a percentage on it, I guess you'd say, you know, 70-80% there. I mean, a lot of it is also the fact that I don't think they had a lot of, you know, leadership in that locker room. They were third youngest team in the NFL. I really think that they thought they was going to have a youth movement and, you know, the team was going to start to create some building blocks for the future, and that just never happened. But, yeah, it was a lot of it was on Aaron Glenn and just some of the decision-making or lack thereof that he made. And, you know, I think one of the big blunders is the fact that he decided not to call plays at all. He left that, he deferred that to Steve Wilson. That turned out to be a complete disaster last year and ended up firing him, you know, with three games left in the season. So, yeah, I think a big part of what happened last year is on Aaron Glenn, and I think that's why so much pressure on him going into the 26th season.
3: All right, define that pressure for us as best you can, Antoine, because I think we're all in agreement that after last year, he's already on a bit of a hot seat. What does it take? What do we need to see out of the Jets for Aaron Glenn to be back for a third year, if you know what I mean?
2: I mean, well, for one, don't get blown out by 23 points in your last five games of the season. So I think that would start, you can start there. It's hard to say how much pressure is up because we haven't spoken to Woody Johnson in a long time. So nobody knows what he's thinking. All of you, I've heard reports and, you know, talking with people saying he was not happy with the way the season ended. And how could he be? I mean, the Jets are already low-hanging fruit anyway, but to just get flat-out embarrassed like that, yeah, it puts a lot of pressure on you. So, yeah, they got a tough stretch to open up the season. They play Tennessee, which is going to be a Robert Saleh kind of revenge game. Like, I'm sure he wants to drive the Jets down in the dirt and, you know, make them, you know, irrelevant like they have been the last few years. So if they lose against Tennessee and that, then you're really going to start to see everything start to heat up as far as Aaron Glenn's hot seat. Because they got Green Bay, Detroit, and Chicago back three in a row after that before they come back home to get to host the Browns in week five. So it's vital that they get off to a really good fast start, because if they start 0-4 going back home in week five, I think you're going to really hear some whispers and fans being angry that, you know, they want Aaron Glenn fired. And I think you already kind of hear a little bit of that rumblings now, even, you know, in training camp.
0: What's the strength of this team going to be?
2: I think it has to be the offensive line, because I think, you know, you have two bookend tackles and Olufashindu and also Amon Mimbu that you can really build on and really get that ground game going. Breece Hall had his first 1,000-yard season last year, and I expect him to probably do that once again. He's probably going to need to. So I think having that really two strong tackles and on the outside really helps too as well. And I think Joe Tippmann had a really solid year at right guard last year. So if you're looking for a strength of the team, I think it has to be that offensive line, just simply because you have two building blocks there that continue to get better.
3: Antoine, how worried are you about Sadiq? And I know he's going to play, and I know this is a setback. Was it a hernia operation? it's important, at least to me, for a rookie to get as many reps as possible. There are so many different ways this young man could be used, and missing this time is critical for him to get adjusted on how to line up. I mean, just all the little nuance of what being in the NFL is. How worried are you about Sadiq's development this year because he's missing a chunk of training camp?
2: Yeah, it's concerning, except because, like, he missed a big part of the spring, too, because he had the injury. So he's already behind in that sense, and now he's behind in training camp. And if he misses a month or, you know, even longer heading into the regular season, is he going to be ready for week one? It's going to be hard to say. So, yeah, I definitely think it's a little bit concerning, especially considering where you took him. Because you take somebody 16, you expect them to play immediately. Although, again, they have Mason Taylor who can fill in. They do have some depth there with Jeremy Rucker, who they also signed sort of extension last December. But you want to get your skilled playmakers out there, and especially a guy like Sadiq, who not only is a tremendous blocker, but he can also stretch the defense with his speed and, you know, his toughness and, you know, just the way he's built, you know, from a physical standpoint. But, yeah, if you want him to contribute early, it's definitely going to be really concerning there. So they really – he needs to get back on the field sooner rather than later, because otherwise, if he misses a month or even longer, it's going to be hard for him to, you know, contribute in week one or even, you know, week two and beyond.
0: Antoine, as always, appreciate your time and insight. Hope Florham Park is treating you well. And look forward to catching up right around the start of the season.
2: All right, sounds good. Y'all take it easy.
3: Thanks, Antoine. Ooh.
0: Antoine Staley. You can follow him on X at Antoine, A-N-T-W-A-N, Staley, S-T-A-L-E-Y.
3: Yeah, I mean, and I should have indicated, I just had one more. I needed to know what, you know, if he was going to make it back to Greenville, North Carolina for one of those Friday night games, maybe, because the bye for the Jets doesn't come until December. Late bye for the Jets. I thought what he mentioned there, at, you know, they start with Tennessee. It's a big game for Saleh. It's two bad teams. Someone's got to win. But then they run through what are perceived to be the three best in the NFC North. They get Chicago, Green Bay, and Detroit. Back to back to back. You don't get Tennessee 0-4 staring you right in the face, David.
0: Yeah, but then again, what if they can just win the games against bad teams? What if they're 1-3 and then they beat Cleveland? You know, then, because to me, I think he's got to get to 6.
3: Well, obviously they get Miami twice. They host the Raiders. They play at Arizona.
0: Okay, let's say a split with the Dolphins, because division teams often do that, good ones or bad ones. And then
3: they beat Cleveland and the Raiders at home. So that gives them 4 if they get Tennessee.
0: Yeah. Well, that's 5. Tennessee, Arizona on the road, Vegas and Cleveland at home, split with the Dolphins. That's 5.
3: Yeah, okay. Your other last place team you get's actually Detroit, not Minnesota. They got the Vikings on their schedule too. So, I mean, they're playing the AFC West and the NFC North. Good luck.
0: Yep.
3: Good luck. So, he's right. You know, what I found interesting that he said, though, where's the strength of the team? The offensive line? Well, if that's the case, you've got a legitimate running back. Yeah. I mean, this should make life a lot easier. I mean, think about Geno last year and the offensive line he dealt with. Didn't Genty have like the most, he has yards after contact were through the roof because he was hitting the backfield more than I think any other back in the league last year.
0: Well, also Chip Kelly and the offensive staff, the stories that came out of there were brutal. And so he's going to be better coached this year. The line's going to be far better than the Raiders line, which is bottom league. So, you know, but he's got to take care of the ball. I mean, obviously you can't win with turnovers, but you can't even compete if you're a bad team with turnovers.
3: And remember, we know the Jets are going to intercept more balls this year than they did a year ago.
0: Right.
3: That's the one prediction I feel very confident in saying on this show. Miller Moulton. Phil Steele coming up on the other side. The best there is in college football. And he's next on Miller and Moulton. Fantasy football season is here, and there's only one place to get the edge. 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
9: 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So

0: You're listening to Miller and Moulton, coming at you from the Floormeister Studios. Floormeisters, keeping it real. And now, here's Mark Miller and David Moulton.
1: Miller and Moulton, the 8 o'clock hour. Phil Steele coming up in a matter of moments. Talking college football, we had Antoine Staley moments ago, and we'll have Bob Herrig coming up in just a moment.
2: Phil Steele, of course, the magazine. People have already gotten it. Some are excited that they're getting it today or tomorrow. We'll ask him as many questions as we can. We'll give him an opportunity to pump his book because he gives us a half an hour of his time every year. Bob Herrig, 1 hour from now, LIV apparently still around. And lots of news on the PGA Tour. But time for Phil Steele, author of the best college football magazine preseason preview. He does it not just for Division I-A, but also for FCS. Follow him on X at Phil Steele. That's two E's, L and an E, and 042. Phil Steele, 042 on X. Phil, it's David and Mark. Good to talk to you once again. Before we get going, quickly, how can people get your magazine?
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1: Over 30 years, Phil Steele's college football preview. Look, at nobody buys magazines anymore, and he's got it at two bookstores. Do you know why? Because people buy this one. All right, Phil, so much to get to. I don't want to waste any time. I want to start in the state of Florida. And I know Miami made the title last year. You know, Florida State's doing what they're doing. But I'm fascinated on what you think about the Gators. My worry for them is their offensive line. I like their skill guys. I like everything the new coaches had to say. But when you look at the Gators, what is

0: is it you see heading into this year?
1: Yeah, I think when you look at Florida, a big plus in the hire of John Summerall coming in. I think he's going to get this thing turned around. To me, the biggest question mark might be quarterback position. You know, it's Aaron Filo or T.J. Jones, whoever's going to take the job. Now, I know their new offensive coordinator, Buster Faulkner, really likes Aaron Filo. We'll see how that works out. I like Jaden Baugh, Vernell Brown, Baugh at running back, Brown at wide receiver. So they do have the skill position players. You know, the offensive line looks pretty good. You got a left tackle coming in from Stanford in Amika Gurgi, and he's a NFL caliber guy. Defensively, there's talent. There's talent all throughout this Florida team. Probably the biggest concern is the schedule. They play the 10th toughest schedule in the country. They have to go on the road and face Auburn, Missouri, Texas, Georgia, and Florida State all away from home, as well as host Oklahoma and Ole Miss. But I think Summerall's going to get this thing turned around and get it back to a winning season this year.
2: We think the Florida-Auburn game is the key game for both teams because they both have challenging schedules, and we think they're of comparable talent. Do you see that as, I agree with that.
1: Great minds think alike. That's exactly how I look at it. I think it's a pivotal game for both teams. You know, Alex Golish is another outstanding hire for a first-year head coach. He brings over with him Byron Brown from South Florida. This guy had over 3,000 yards passing, 1,000 yards rushing. He inherits Jeremiah Cobb at running back. Now, they do have some question marks on the offensive line, a lot of question marks on the O-line. I think Florida's got the edge on the offensive line. Defensively, they're strong. As we know, the last couple of years, Auburn's been able to knock off anybody in the country. They've also been able to lose to anybody in the country. That'll get corrected with Alex Golish coming in. A massive game. Now, it's always tough to win in Jordan-Hare. So that's I got to give a slight edge to Auburn just for the home field advantage, but a massive game for both teams early on.
0: Let's talk the Canes in the ACC, Phil. Mencia looks like he's the real deal. They obviously have Tony at receiver, who's a world-class athlete. This, to me, is the year that Miami finally takes complete control of the ACC. Is there any reason why they shouldn't?
1: You know, they look like the most talented team in the ACC. And the amazing stat, and I write it every year in a magazine, and it's still true, they joined the ACC in 2004, and they have yet to win an ACC title. I mean, when they joined, you were thinking they were going to win it every other year and have yet to win a single one. But they are loaded. And they came within one play, basically, of winning the national title last year. I think Mensa could be an improvement over Carson Beck. You return a guy like Mark Fletcher at running back and Malachi Toney, who I think is a legitimate Heisman candidate because he can hurt you receiving, running, throwing. I mean, he threw seven passes last year and in the return game. Then you add in a Cooper Barkate from Duke, their leading receiver. That's a loaded offense. So if you have one question with Miami this year, it's the offensive line. But Mario Cristobal is the head coach. I've been talking to Coach Cristobal since his days back at Florida International, and he will always produce a top-notch O-line. He has every year he's been a head coach. So I have no problems that he will do that again this year. And if that's the case, this team's loaded. I know they lose both Bain and Messidor off the defensive end spot, but they're very solid up front. I rate them the number six D-line in the country. Secondary's got four NFL-caliber guys with Xavier Lucas, Frederick Fitzgerald, and Poyser. And when you look at the schedule, the only game I've got them an underdog all year is at Notre Dame. It's three top contenders in the ACC. Are probably SMU, Clemson, and Louisville. But Miami clearly has the best talent in the ACC and should be back in the playoff.
2: Are any of those three legitimate playoff teams? Not contenders, but teams. Because a lot of times the second-tier teams stumble late to cost themselves that big game. Can you honestly project one of those three teams being good enough to get an at-large?
1: I think the possibility exists, but in a 12-team playoff, you got to think four SEC, potentially four Big Ten, Notre Dame, one ACC, one Big 12, and then one non. It's going to be tough for a second ACC team to slip in because, frankly, the SEC and the Big Ten are the two best conferences. They both play in a nine-game schedule, which is tough. And I think if you add it all up, it's going to be tough for either the ACC or the Big 12 to get a second team in. Of the three, I think SMU has the best chance if they survive those two early tests. They have to play at Florida State. We saw what Florida State did early against Alabama last year. They also have to play at Louisville early. If they were to come out of that 3-0, then I think SMU would have a chance of sneaking into the playoff because the only game to be an underdog is at Notre Dame.
0: They play Notre Dame in November. All right. In the SEC, you know, you kind of have a tie for first in the magazine, Georgia and Texas, but you have Georgia on top. Does Georgia, do they have enough talent to be the team? Because they're a pretty young team, even though they got a lot of guys with experience from a year ago. Texas, you know, they've spent all the money, Arch Manning. When you look at the toss-up between Texas and Georgia, what is it that separates them, if anything, to you, Phil?
1: I'm just going to go with the slight edge for Kirby Smart. Been there, done that. You know, he's gotten one national titles, and he just keeps winning the SEC each and every year. And they are a homegrown team and an experienced team this year. And what I mean by homegrown is you recruit freshmen, bring them along as sophomores, juniors, seniors. And I did an article, and I've got rankings in the magazine this year for homegrown teams. You use the transfer portal, but you don't rely on the transfer portal. The majority of your team is recruited as freshmen, so you're more of a team atmosphere, and that's Georgia throughout. In fact, they're number four in the country on my homegrown list, only behind the three service academies. You look at their defense, they're very experienced. I know they were young last year, and they're said to be young in some areas. I don't see this as that. They're an experienced squad. They've got back on the defense. They've got six starters back on defense from last year, six starters on offense. I think Gunnar Stockton is a underdog Heisman candidate. This guy's great in big games. He's got a 16-2 ratio versus ranked teams. Great on fourth down, great in the fourth quarter. They've got a solid run game with Nate Frazier, Chauncey Bowens. Offensive line, I rate seventh in the country. They've got outstanding tight ends. You look at them defensively, I rate their defensive line number nine, linebackers number five, DB's number three, and even the special teams are in my top five. This is a loaded Georgia team, and I think, you know, you get Kirby Smart, get them past that bye week. The bye week has been a tough thing to overcome. There's been eight teams that have had a bye week in the playoff. Seven of them have lost. Kirby's lost twice in that situation. I was talking to Coach McGuire at Texas Tech, and he said that one of his biggest off-field or off-season concerns was preparing for the bye week in the playoff, how to overcome that, sitting for 3-4 weeks where your opponent just played last week. Now, at Texas, they are loaded as well, and you're going to see a much better Arch Manning this year. I thought Manning improved as the season went on last year, especially late in the season. Last year, his offensive line had just one returning starter. This year, it's a much more veteran offensive line. Last year, his top running back only had 597 yards. They bring in a 1,000-yard rusher in Hollywood Smothers from NC State, 1,000-yard rusher from Arizona State in Malik Brown. You look at the receiving core, they've got Ryan Wingo back, but they add in Cam Coleman. So a much better supporting cast for Arch. I think they have my number three rated offense. They also have my number eight rated defense this year. You look at the linebackers and the front seven, both of those units rank in my top five. Secondary should be strong. And I think Texas is a legitimate, not only SEC, but national title contender. The difference to me was that Kirby Smart's won national titles before and probably has just a little bit more experienced team this year.
2: Bill, less than a minute till we take a break, and then we will continue during the break for those on Twitch and YouTube. Texas Tech, is it the same deal as Miami in the ACC? They're head and shoulders above everybody else.
1: You know, I do think BYU is close to them this year. Now, and a lot of folks ask me, they say, Phil, do you still like Texas Tech now that Sorsby's not there? And when I wrote the magazine, I was 90% sure Sorsby was not going to be there. It surprised me when they ruled that he was. I had to readjust my power ratings and readjust them back to where I had them. Tech's going to be at least a 7-point favorite in every game. Toughest road games are at Cincinnati and at Baylor. But watch BYU. Talking to Coach Satake, I've talked to him all 11 years. After I hung up the phone, I'm like, and I even told him, I said, this is the best team you've had in your 11 years. They're massive on the offensive line, defensive line, veteran quarterback in Bear Bachmeyer, outstanding running back in L.J. Martin. When you look at BYU, this is his best team he's had, and I think that they've got a shot at Texas Tech in that Big 12 title game. So both teams are legitimate playoff contenders.
0: He's Phil Steele, the Phil Steele College Football Magazine Preview. It's the best in the business. One more segment. with Phil coming up on the other side. We'll continue on YouTube and Twitch next. 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
0: Well, Phil, as always, you know.
6: First, fair everywhere. This is a Wink traffic update.
7: Good Thursday morning. The US 41 bridges into Fort Myers are starting to show more morning volume. The Edison Bridge is still moving well, though, with a 2-minute drive and speeds in the mid 40s. The Caloosahatchee Bridge is the slower crossing right now, down to about 30 miles an hour, but just taking 3 minutes into downtown Fort Myers. So nothing major, but expect a little extra company on the way into Fort Myers. Keeping Southwest Florida on the move, I'm Maria Regina Mendoza with Wink Traffic.
8: Charlotte County is upgrading a busy Port Charlotte intersection. Crews are replacing traffic signals at Harborview Road and Kings Highway. The county says the new signals are built to handle high winds. The project also includes new streetlights, updated signage, and safer pedestrian crossings. Cape Coral has approved a contract to fund police overtime operations focused on pedestrian and bicycle safety. The contract provides nearly $19,000 for on-street operations. The funding will help police improve driver behavior and safety for pedestrians and cyclists. More than 140 team members with the Florida Forest Service are helping fight the wildfires burning out west. Crews are working in Washington, Idaho, Oregon, Utah, and Colorado. Deployments usually last about 2 weeks. For Wink News, I'm Taylor Petrus. First, fair, everywhere.

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3: The tropics are getting active, and in Southwest Florida, that matters. A system in the Gulf, a wave in the Atlantic, a storm worth watching. Wink meteorologists are already tracking what could happen next. 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
7: Miller and Moulton, MillerandMoulton.com. We continue on with Phil Steele during the break. For those of you that don't join us on Twitch and YouTube, don't get upset that you didn't hear about Florida State, UCF, and South Florida. We went through the three Florida teams during the break. Our final segment with Phil, I do want to get to some more of the big boys. You mentioned the playoff, you know, four SEC, four Big Ten, and that could very well be right. Everybody knows about the big three in the Big Ten: Indiana, Oregon, Ohio State. When you look at who that fourth team is, Penn State's got a light schedule with Campbell and a new coach, and they've got the three big games. If they get one, they're a 10-2 team. A lot of expectations for USC. Michigan, a new coach, another year with Underwood. When you look at that fourth Big Ten team, who do you see it being?
8: I'm going with USC this year. And talking to Coach Riley, he feels this is the best defense he's had in his 5 years here. He brings in Gary Patterson as defensive coordinator and has a lot of talent back from last year's squad. I do think it's the best defense he's had since he's been here. He's got my number 5 rated offensive line. I'm on the Joe Moore Award. I have the offensive line is a big thing for me, and they are veteran there. They've got Jaden Maeva back at quarterback. Coach Riley feels he's going to be a first-round pick at the end of the year if things go well. You look at the running back court. Last year they were all banged up. The walk-on King Miller emerged, had nearly 1,000 yards. They get Wayman Jordan back. They have returned King Miller, and they add in a couple of VHD true freshmen, and they always develop a solid receiver. Look at their schedule. They host Oregon and host Ohio State. If they win one of those two games, and they were 7-0 at home last year, if they win one of those two games, they make the playoff. And keep in mind, last year when they traveled to Oregon and played the Ducks in Autzen Stadium, had they won that game, they would have made the playoff last year. I think getting those two teams at home, giving that shot this year. I'm going with the Trojans.
7: Is there a surprise team for you? And it doesn't have to be surprise as in they qualify for the playoff. But is there a Big Ten team who lately has been winning four or five games and this year you think wins eight or nine?
8: I would have to, well, four or five games, I don't see that. But getting up to the eight or nine win total, I can see that. And I'm going to say a team like maybe Nebraska. Nebraska's last year had high expectations, got to 7-3, and then got blown out in their final three games. But they're much better at the quarterback position. Anthony Calandria was outstanding at UNLV last year. He was the Mountain West Player of the Year. They've got TJ Lateef, who was thrown into the fire last year, did well at UCLA, and then played Penn State, Iowa, and Utah's defense in three losses. He'll be better as a sophomore. I like the fact they have a mobile quarterback now under the Dana Holgorsen offense. They're going to open up the year 5-0. Then their schedule gets rough. They haven't beat a ranked team since 2016. I'm going to call for them to beat a ranked team or two this year and have a much better year.
9: All right. Notre Dame. The schedule, not great. They play three games. They play BYU, they play SMU, they play Miami. But from a talent standpoint, Phil, I don't know how many teams have a better roster than the Irish. I'm thinking they might be not only a national title contender, but they may be playing in that final game. When you look at Notre Dame, what do you see?
8: Yeah, I agree with you 100% there. And, you know, I'm a defensive guy, and you look at Notre Dame's defense last year, they held opponents to 95 yards per game below their average. This year they got nine starters back on defense. They got my number five rated defensive line, number one set of linebackers, number one DBs. I think they got the best defense in the country. I mentioned them on the Joe Moore Award. I've got them rated the number one offensive line in the country. Four NFL guys coming back, and Craig, Jagasaw, Knapp, and Lambert. They are loaded there. How about quarterback? C.J. Carr was a redshirt freshman last year. Now he's a sophomore. Last year he had a 24-6 ratio. He's a Heisman contender. You look at the receiving core. I like Jordan Faison. They added in two Ohio State receivers, Mylon Graham and Quincy Porter. Jaden Greathouse missed most of last year with injury. He's back, so an improved receiving core. And, yes, they lose Lovin Price at running back, but I like Aeneas Williams, Kedron Young, Nolan James. All solid, and with this offense, they'll be productive. And you touched on it, the schedule. The only two games I don't have them a double-digit favorite are at BYU and home against Miami, but I do have them favored in all 12 games, and I love their motto this year, leave no doubt. They got left out of the playoffs last year. This is a motivated team for 2026, and my pick for number one.
7: Bill, SEC, we know you have Georgia and Texas in the title game. Give us the other two playoff teams, and same question I threw at you with the Big Ten. Do you have a team that is going to be significantly better this year, even if they don't make the playoffs?
8: Yeah, and the other two teams I've got making the playoff this year, one was picked sixth in the SEC by the media, and that's Alabama. And I know Alabama looked bad at the end of last year. They got blown out by Georgia, blown out by Indiana, couldn't run the football, and they lose Ty Simpson. But I'm high on Alabama this year. They're my number one surprise team. I like whoever wins the job, Keelan Russell or Austin Mack. I think they make a solid quarterback. They will have a better run game this year. They've got the pieces to work with. At running back, they've got Daniel Hill, E.J. Kroll, Kevin Riley, A.K. Deer, and the offensive line will be solid. The defense is good. And then you look at the schedule. I've got a favorite at nine. I got three toss-up games, home against Georgia, at Tennessee, at LSU. Just win one of those, and they're going to make the playoff again. And let's keep in mind, this team actually got to the second round of the playoffs. And the other playoff team I've got is Oklahoma. They still have one of the best defenses in the country, almost everybody back from last year. And offensively, remember, John Mathur had the hand injury. Now, they do have to play at Michigan, at Georgia, at Florida. Those are all really tough road games. And then Texas at a neutral site. But I think Oklahoma can make the playoff. And then a team that I think makes a playoff, makes a bowl this year and probably gets up to seven or eight wins that has not had a winning season since 2020 is the Auburn Tigers. I like what Alex Willis is bringing in. I like Byram at the quarterback spot. They've got the talent, and they're going to be an underdog probably in four games, at Tennessee, at Georgia, at Ole Miss, and at Alabama. But if they take care of business in Jordan-Hare, I think Auburn gets up to finally getting their first winning season since 2020.
9: We've got about 2 minutes left, Phil. You always talk about teams that are ranked in the AP top 10. They don't have that out yet, but they've got the coaches. Who's the most overrated team to you? I think it's either A&M or Ole Miss. What do you think?
8: I think the one team that's going to be ranked near the top that I don't think is going to finish near the top is LSU. And that's because, you know, you look at Texas Tech last year, they brought in a great transfer portal class, and all of a sudden they were a title contender. But they put that transfer class on top of my number five most experienced team. With LSU, they've got a great transfer class, but they're putting it on top of my number 93 most experienced team. So there's a lot of change, a lot of transition, tough schedule. I think LSU is going to be close to the top 10 at the start of the year, but I don't think they finished the year that high.
9: All right, Phil, finally, go ahead and let us know how to get the magazine. It's the best in the business.
8: I appreciate that.
9: Go ahead, Phil.
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9: Phil, as always, you know how much we appreciate this. Our audience loves it. David and I love it. Thanks so much for your time. Enjoy it. We're only, 23 days away from the start of college football, Phil.
8: And I love it. Thanks for having me on Miller and Moulton today. I always enjoy it. One of my favorite stops in the summer.
10: Awesome. Then we'll keep doing it. It's a date. Phil Steele, once a summer, usually in August. Phil Steele, S-T-E-E-L-E, 042. Is how you follow him on X. Phil Steele, 042, philsteele.com.
9: We've had Phil on for a lot of years. 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Not to mention, he jumps on the Twitch and YouTube, and we went after all the Florida teams because, well, they're not making top billing this year. So we talked about the Canes and the Gators. 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
13: This is Miller and Moulton.
3: First, fair everywhere. This is a Wink traffic update.
13: Good morning. There are no major crashes to report in Lee County at this time. State Road 82 is the big slow spot. Heading toward Immokalee, traffic is bumper to bumper, and the westbound drive-in from Immokalee is also moving very slowly. Construction near Corkscrew Road is adding to the backup. Traffic control is in place, but the bottom line is, if State Road 82 is part of your morning drive, plan for extra time. State Road 31 is also crowded near Babcock Ranch and as you head toward the Wilson Pikett Bridge. But good news, once you head into State Road 80 and making your way into downtown Fort Myers, you are going to be in the clear. Keeping Southwest Florida on the move, I'm Maria Regina Mendoza with Wink Traffic.
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9: Miller and Moulton, MillerandMoulton.com. Hope you enjoyed that. Phil Steele for two segments. And for those of you that take in the show on YouTube and Twitch, we get the entire commercial break with Phil as well. Bob Herrig coming up in about 20 or so minutes time. Poll question today. The Hall of Fame game is tonight. You get to watch guys hit each other with helmets and shoulder pads and helmets that you recognize. Not the names on the back of the jerseys, just the helmets. How much are you watching? Pre-game, first quarter, as much as I can? None of it. Go to that Mark Miller, Miller underscore Moulton on X, or you can vote directly in the YouTube or Twitch chat room.
10: And the reason we jest is because the Hall of Fame game, if you don't know, is Arizona against Carolina. Hello. 8 o'clock, NBC, Tirico Collinsworth and company. Do want to just clarify, because we know it's, you know, in the morning you're going to work, et cetera. And so you catch what you catch. And we know not everybody's watching and listening on Twitch and YouTube. The three teams that we asked Phil about, off air, if you will, for most of you, were the three Florida schools that we didn't get to on air, Florida State, UCF, and South Florida. And for the record, he does have all three being bowl teams. But he thinks South Florida is not a contender in the American, and he thinks they're a 6-7 win team this year. He thinks UCF will finally get to a bowl, but still far away from being a Big 12 contender. And he surprised us. He thinks Florida State is going to be appreciably better, but they actually, their stats last year were good. They just didn't turn them into wins. The problem is their schedule's harder this year, excuse me. He thinks they're going to be improved, yet he's probably calling for no more than 7 wins, maybe even only 6, because he noted, as we have, how hard the schedule is. So there you have it. That's what you may have missed.
9: So he likes Notre Dame to get to the national championship game. Sounds like he likes Georgia perhaps as the other team, but thinks Texas is right there, gave the edge from a coaching standpoint to Georgia. How could you not? Looks at USC as being the fourth Big Ten team to make the playoffs. He has Oklahoma. And I've got to tell you, if there's an area, I'm with him on the team Oklahoma. I just look at that schedule and go, are you sure? At Michigan, at Georgia, at Florida, at Missouri even, who's not terrible. Home games with A&M, Ole Miss, South Carolina, and a neutral site game with Texas. I do think that the Sooners have one of the tougher SEC schedules out there. I really do. But he is someone who did not think as highly of LSU. You caught that at the end, David. He thinks LSU is a team that's going to be a little bit overrated. Now, they were in the coach's top 10. They're just outside of the top 10 because he usually does an amazing job of telling you exactly what the AP poll is going to look like. LSU in the coach's poll is 13. And that's why I went A&M and Ole Miss, because in the coaches poll, they're 8-10 respectively. And I don't think either of them are top 10 teams. Both get quarterbacks coming back. You know what I mean? They both have, and I like Chambliss. They lost a lot of guys at Ole Miss. A&M lost a lot of guys on the line. I know A&M's got a big checkbook, but I'm not sure that A&M can pull it off this year again. We'll see.
10: Well, You mentioned Oklahoma as having a very challenging schedule, that they may be a better team than their record and ranking. But Phil still thinks they're going to slide into the top 12 and get another playoff game. Remember, last year they hosted Bama. I think it was the 8-9 game. And then Bama won in Norman, and then Indiana blew them out in the Rose Bowl. But, Mark, when you think about it, because obviously Oklahoma has to play Texas in the Cotton Bowl, and Texas is playing Georgia, right, in the regular season?
9: No.
10: They're not?
9: No, they don't play. Texas, Texas schedule, you know, they've got Ohio State. You know, they're tough games on the road. They have three tough road games, if you will. LSU, A&M at the end of the season. Tennessee early in the season. If you want to throw Missouri in there, I'll let you, but I think that's a reach. They host Ohio State in Ole Miss, and then Florida. The Texas schedule, they have Ohio State, so that makes the Texas schedule more difficult than most because they play a premier non-conference game. But their schedule, I don't think, is as tricky as a lot of other SEC teams, David.
10: I don't think it's as tricky as Oklahoma, but as Phil pointed out about all the non-home teams that Oklahoma has to play, well, Texas, besides Ohio State, Mark, you mentioned in November, they've got LSU and A&M, right?
9: Yep.
10: And obviously, Oklahoma's not technically a home game.
9: Right.
10: And that's a pretty good away from Austin schedule, thank you very much.
9: Yeah, it's just, to me, it's not Oklahoma. I mean, I think Georgia's got a little bit of a schedule break this year, and it all depends on what you think about Alabama. I think Georgia may have one of the easier SEC schedules as they've gone to 9. Now, you know, by the time they play South Carolina, who's coaching? Because that's late in the season. That used to be an early game. I mean, they play at Alabama. Yeah, that's tough. They play at Ole Miss. I'm not as high on Ole Miss as most. Obviously, the Florida game's neutral site, but it's in Georgia. It's never in Georgia. The game's in Atlanta this year. Auburn's right. Always a big game for the Dogs, but I'm not as high on Auburn as Phil Steele is. Tech's going to be awful. You know, and they get Oklahoma at home. So, I mean, I think Georgia, not only with talent, is incredibly good, but schedule, I think that their schedule gives them a bit of a break. And again, it's the SEC. I'm not trying to say it's easy, but when you're comparing SEC schedules, Georgia gets a break.
10: 23 days to the college football season kicks off, 34 for the NFL. I would like to spend just a couple minutes combining the two. Since we're 23 days away from college and we had Phil Steele on as a guest, I want to ask you a college question, but I want to ask it using the numbers 34, because for the last month, we have been, when we're breaking down who we think the best number players are in all sports, we've been using the pro number, not the college number. And also, when 34 was available, okay, for college, it was a Sunday. So we couldn't even bring up Bo and Herschel. I'm just curious. You had to choose between the two amazing, stupendous, you know, do we have to come up with a new adjective, Herschel and Bo? Who did you lean towards?
9: Who did I lean towards? I leaned towards Herschel because I saw more Herschel. And, okay. You know, this is what, 1980?
10: 80 through 82.
9: Yeah, I mean, I'm 11, 12, and 13, or 10, 11, and 12, something like that. So I saw more Herschel. That's why I would lean more Herschel. But I liked Georgia as a kid, just the Bulldog thing. You know, I mean, so it was, the Dogs were cooler and we saw them more on TV and Herschel, you know, but they were both amazing. So I leaned Herschel. Whatever answer you want to give me, and I don't just mean you, David, our audience, it's a tough one to argue. I mean, These are two of the best college football running backs to have ever played the game, period.
10: I think you could argue they're the two best college football players to have ever played the game. I mean, they were unstoppable forces. They really were. And when the game was the tailback, that was it. Look at who was winning all the Heismans. Archie won two. Okay, every 3 years, the USC tailback would win the Heisman. That went on for about 15 years. Okay, the sport of football went through the tailback. The whole defense was geared to stop the tailback. And those two guys were unstoppable.
9: And also, you know, the little things to me, David, the shoulder pads were so big then. The way they, you know, running backs don't look like that. Doesn't mean that they're not gifted and great, but they were so big.
10: Yeah.
9: You know, compared to, like, because think of it, linemen and linebackers weren't as big then as they are now. So when you look at them in comparison to the rest of the team, they looked the same size as damn near everyone. And the big, huge shoulder pads and just, you know, obviously, you know, Herschel running over the guy from Tennessee there, Bates, right?
10: Oh, Billy Bates.
9: Yeah, Bill Bates. Bill. So, I mean, you know, and the neck guards, as Deadstroke says in there, I mean, you know, the look of it was a different thing. And I'm just, not even a teenager yet watching these guys play. They were so damn big to me. They, you know, and I remember, like, I remember Charles White from USC running through Michigan in a Rose Bowl years prior. It's one of my first Rose Bowl memories. But he was lean and quick and shifty. And it's not that Bo and Herschel weren't fast. They just ran through guys.
10: Right.
9: And you know, unfortunately, Herschel went to the USFL and Bo goes to the NFL. And I think all of us, you know, Boz was such a larger-than-life creature in college. And here's Boz, who never was a good pro, and Herschel runs him over on Monday Night Football. I mean,
10: that was Bo. But yes.
9: I mean, I'm sorry, Bo, but Bo runs over Boz. I said that wrong. I knew who it was. My bad. But, I mean, you know, here's, you know, think about it. Boz was a larger-than-life collegiate character, if you will. And he never makes it really as a pro, but it's Bo against Boz. And he runs him over.
10: Yep.
9: And like trampled him like a rhinoceros would trample an antelope, for crying out loud.
10: And then the second time to show off, he said, you know what? Not only am I not going to run you over, I'm going to make it so that you can't even lay a finger on me.
9: And then I'm going to run down the tunnel for as long as I can. And I might come back and I might not.
10: Right.
9: So.
10: Okay, right. I'm on the toll bridge in Seattle, but I could end up in San Francisco before I'm done.
9: Yep. So, I mean, that's my biggest Bo, even in the NFL, because I don't have a lot of, I mean, you mentioned it when we did 31st. Herschel was a really solid pro. But I don't have these one-time memories of Herschel as a pro, if you know what I mean.
10: And it's unfortunate because when he went to Dallas, it was right when Landry and the Cowboys were beginning to crumble. And so he ended up being the star player on a terrible team. And then Jimmy, you know, had to sell him off because he needed the resources, and we all know how it went. But you'd be surprised if you took a minute and looked up Herschel Walker's NFL numbers. That's if you value receiving receptions and yards. His numbers are elite all time.
9: And that's not my argument. My point is there's not a there are college moments for Herschel.
10: Yeah.
9: You know, I don't have a lot of moments that I remember for Bo at Auburn. I remember the moments in the NFL. I remember, you know, it sounds silly, but not just running up the wall, but Bo Jackson striking out and snapping a bat over his knee. I just want you to think about that for a second. This is a wooden baseball bat, and he took it like it was a twig. He looked at it like the switch that Adrian Peterson hit his kid with. That's what he did with the baseball bat, okay?
10: You, wow, that is snarky, Mr. Miller. Very quickly, I think what most people remember Beaufort in college, you know, the only guy who was going over the pile was Sweetness. And Bo went over the pile to beat Alabama in an Iron Bowl when they shouldn't have. All right. And people went for his size. They went, I don't know if Walter Payton would have gotten that high. Holy blank. That was probably his big college moment.
9: Miller and Moulton. Bob Herrig coming up on the other side. Big news in the Live Golf world, and a lot to talk about on the PGA Tour. We'll do that with Bob next, Miller and Moulton. Fantasy football season is here, and there's only one place to get the edge. 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
7: 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Shohei Ohtani and Pete Crow Armstrong, they trade leadoff home runs. They both homered twice, but the Cubs got the win. Ohtani leads baseball with 11 leadoff home runs. Pete Crow Armstrong tied for sixth with four. And PCA has now passed Shohei Ohtani as the favorite for the National League MVP. 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Stephon Diggs has signed with the Commanders. Commanders could use some help here. Terry McLaurin is good. Stephon Diggs is 32 years of age. Now, statistically, he had some good numbers for the Patriots last year. I just don't know if he was really threatening the way that we've expected with Stephon Diggs. And at 32 years of age, I don't know why they haven't loaded up for Jaden Daniels. You have this quarterback rookie year, took you deep into the playoffs. He gets hurt. I just thought, man, they were screaming out for Jeremiah Love to move up and go get him. I don't know what it would have cost. I don't know if Arizona would have budged off of that. But, man, we thought that that was going to be the perfect place. Jaden Daniels, Jeremiah Love. I just don't know if they've got enough weapons here. They also parted ways with Cliff Kingsbury. He played a major role in helping Jaden Daniels' rookie season. But I don't know. Commanders don't look threatening with their weapons here. You know, I look at Caleb Williams, you know, they got DJ Moore, they got Burden, Loveland, Swift, Odunze, but Moore is gone now. He came over originally to help Caleb Williams. So they have supplied some weapons there. Brock Purdy had Ayuk, Kittle, Debo, CMC. I mean, even the Saints with Tyler Shuck, Olave, Tyson, Kamara, Etienne, you got to have some weapons here for these guys. Burrow got Chase and Higgins. Yeah, Paulie.
8: And if you go back to the draft, the Commanders had the seventh pick of the draft. They took linebacker Sonny Styles. They passed on Jordan Tyson, the wide receiver out of Arizona State, the second best receiver in the draft.
7: Yeah, you got to give these young guys some weapons here. Yeah, Marvin.
9: Do you think Diggs is getting a bad rap for his off the field issues? Because Stephon Diggs helped the Patriots get to the Super Bowl, which nobody expected.
7: I think off the field, yes. He's been involved in a couple of situations here, and that probably would scare me away. At that age, you know, it's a sliding scale of your contributions, your baggage, how old you are, how much you're making, and what do we need as a team right now. But Stephon Diggs, okay, you know, can he give you 65, 70 catches? But it feels like you're getting possession receivers there. You don't have that home run hitter. Yes, Dylan.
10: Yeah, and Jaden Daniels is sort of in that CJ Stroud boat for me, where granted Jaden Daniels got injured, but it's like we're still waiting to see if they could recreate that rookie year magic.
7: Well, that's going to be tough because I think, and Jaden Daniels is a great talent, but there has always been a concern that he would be fragile, you know, with his build. And, you know, you're a guy who's a scrambler, a runner. So, you know, how much does he decide that he's not going to be that? Like Patrick Mahomes, you almost have to train yourself to, it's there to run, but I'm trying not to run as much. I'm going to be under center. We're going to be a running team. And, you know, to learn that now, that can be challenging. And then you have a rookie that you're going to say to Jaden Daniels, hey, don't always, you know, first option's not there, you know, bring the ball down and run. Josh Allen can do that. Lamar Jackson can do that. I don't want Jaden Daniels doing a lot of that. Cam Newton could do that. There's certain guys where you go, okay, Jaden Daniels is thin and won't survive collisions. Yes, Dill.
10: And there's a pretty bad track record for mobile quarterbacks on the Commanders' field. So.
7: Yeah. Maybe they got that cleaned up, you know, after the RG3 mess. God, I hope so. I remember watching, and it was a playoff game, and I go, I mean, my backyard looked better than that field did. Unbelievable. Let's see, a couple of phone calls. Travis in Maryland. Hi, Travis. What do you have for me today?
0: Hey now, DP. How are you?
7: Great, Travis.
0: Hey, I was just listening to the play of the day, man, and that sound of those Ohtani home runs. You're right, it doesn't sound like anybody else when that ball comes off the bat.
7: I know.
0: But anyway, so what I wanted to talk about was this speech that you're going to give at your daughter's wedding, man. And you got to release that tape to us. We got to see this. You've been talking about this for weeks and months. And I'm telling you, DP, if we don't get that tape, you are soft.
7: Thank you, Travis. Okay, I did ask my wife last night. I said, look, some members of the audience brought up, could I, once it's done, show the video of me giving the speech for my daughter at her wedding? She said, well, I think I would ask your daughter. And I said, okay. So I'm gonna wait and ask her maybe today or tomorrow and just see what she thinks. But I'm at least broaching the topic here of putting it out there on our website. Yes, Dylan.
10: I feel like you should kind of be the final say. I mean, it's your speech. Do you want to release it to the public?
7: Dylan, there's certain things. It's called protocol. Yes, you're right. But you got to run it through the home office.
10: No, I get that. But it's like, yeah, ultimately, it's your kind of bearing your soul to the world.
7: I'll wait until you get married and then you offer up advice, okay? You get married and then offer up advice. But no, you got to run it by everybody just to make sure that, hey, this could be posted. But I did bring it up. I brought it up to my wife last night. And if I don't post it, it's not because I'm soft. It's just because maybe there's some people who don't want it out there.
10: Deflecting already.
7: At least that's going to be my excuse. I mean, because then, you know, I can ask one of the backroom guys to edit it so they can take out the projectile crying that I'm going to have. It's okay to cry, I know, but it's when you go, that's the problem. And yes, I worry about that walking down the aisle, that, oh, look at him, he's crying. Be like, oh my God, listen to him cry. You don't want somebody saying, listen to him cry. Who's in the confessional? Todd is. Friday Night Lights, jersey on, ready to go. 1 hour in the books on this Thursday. Louis Riddick of the Mothership will stop by. Marshall Faulk in an hour from now. We're back with hour two. Dan and the Danettes, Dan Patrick Show. 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
13: Last year, I had back pain radiating down my right leg. 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
19: 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And

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4: Governor Ron DeSantis is headed to Southwest Florida today. He's holding a news conference at Tortuga Preserve Elementary School on Gunnery Road with Education Commissioner Dr. Henry Mack. Wink News will be there and will also stream it live on winknews.com. The Lehigh Acres Fire Control and Rescue District is preparing to honor former Assistant Chief Edwin Martin. 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I'm Claire Galt with Wink News, first, fair, everywhere.
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0: 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We were trying to come up with names if I had a horse race, or a race, racing horse, or a horse. And we thought maybe Thank You Todd would be a great name if I was investing in the horse racing industry. Do you have other names, Todd, for my three-year-old, if I ever get to that Kentucky Derby?
14: Man? I do. Paul had said, like, during the last break, because he saw me working on it, he goes, are you putting horse names together? I didn't think of it, and it was a great idea. Why don't I put some together in their DP show?
0: So you're blaming Paul.
14: If it's bad, I'm blaming Paul. If it's good, okay, he gets the credit, because I wouldn't have put this together unless he asked about it. Okay. So horse racing names inspired by you and the DP show.
0: Okay.
14: Paulie's Snug Harbor. He always likes to send snug when there's games that are close for us to put on different networks. Paulie's Snug Harbor. Dylan's Poor Parlay. A little bit of a negative tone. Dylan's Poor Parlay. Marvin Small Hooves. I don't know about that one. That's not, I don't know why we're skewing negative. Getting Snarky. Cream Rinse for Poofy. I don't know, you may get a little sensitive to that one. Cream Rinse for Poofy. I'm the Director. Taking a shot at Mario. Back After This, that's something you often say in the broadcasting world. Ray of Sunshine, Prince of Hoops, Big German's Retreat, Fritzy's Photo Finish, A Podcast for Rob, Down the Kvetch, because I complain a lot, Might Take Weeks, Allergic to Anthony.
0: Yeah, but people don't know who these people are.
14: We mentioned them enough on the show. They should know who they are.
0: They don't know Ray of Sunshine unless you say that's Big Day Ray.
14: Big Day Ray, that's too long a name, though. Big Day Rays of Sunshine.
0: Your names aren't good.
14: And the last one was Last Call for Tyler.
0: Once again, those are terrible.
14: I thought a few of those were serviceable.
0: Serviceable. Yes, Paul.
15: Yeah, Dan, I'd like to apologize to you and America.
0: Thank you, Todd.
14: I gave it a shot.
0: No, but you don't have to.
14: I wanted. I like to try to do something creative and something that I'm just doing my job like I'm supposed to.
0: Oh, my God. Tim in Wisconsin. Hi, Tim. What do you have for me?
16: Hey, bud.
0: Hey.
16: I just wanted to get back away from the sports talk again, and let's get back to talking about the wedding and the speech. I'm not sure if, you know, all the listeners remember, but I had a question for you. You know a lot of famous people. I wanted to know, are you going to pull what Todd pulled for his bar mitzvah and have a video of all the famous people wishing your daughter a happy wedding? Or are you going to have some stars come in and kind of pull a Fritzy?
0: No. I told Todd not to reach out to people and get videos for his daughter or his son. I said, don't do that. He did that, and he got punished.
14: Yeah, paid the price.
0: Yes, you did. Look, I understand why you did it. I get it. It was a great moment, but I can't be asking guests on this, on this show, hey, would you do this? I just didn't think that was fair. But no, we're not, no cameos. No Sandler, no Will Ferrell, nobody. Once again, I am on high alert, amber alert, of making sure that I get my act together here. Like, no jokey stuff. I was told again last night. Because I throw out these wild lines, and then my wife will go, you're not going to say that. I go, I'm joking. And she goes, okay, just don't be jokey jokey. And I said, all right, I won't be jokey jokey. I'm going to be jokey. Yes, Paul.
15: Dan, why don't you spend the next couple weekends, or at least this weekend, going to a few weddings like a comedian trying out material. Just show up at a wedding and riff a little bit. You're Dan Patrick. They'll let you in.
0: Paulie, I only want to do this. Well, I'm going to have to do it a couple of times. I have three daughters. So I only want to do this once for this daughter. And then if the other two get married, I'll do it. But let's see how this one goes. But you can't go to, like, you know, the Comedy Store and say, hey, can I get my wedding speech here? Do you mind? Cody in Texas. Hi, Cody. What do you have for me?
17: Hey, Dan. Man, so, you know, the key thing, get to the venue. Just say it out loud, even if you're by yourself, you know, just to kind of create a little muscle memory. And that'll help, you know, temper the emotions. I've had to do this for my sister. I think what you're missing the focus on, man, that walk, the walk down the aisle is the killer. The speech, you're going to get through, man. You're a professional. You've done this. Mm-hmm. You do this for a living. You're the best at it. That walk, nothing prepares you for that walk.
0: Yeah, I know that too. Once again, I just don't want to make a noise when I'm walking down the aisle. That's it. It's my biggest fear, that you can hear me cry. Maybe I have them crank up the music a little louder. Paulie suggested that maybe, you know, get it up to like a 9 or 10 there, and they won't be able to hear me cry. Yes, Paul.
15: Yeah, in lieu of Here Comes the Bride at 2, do Kickstart My Heart by Motley Crue at 8. No one's going to hear anything.
0: Yes, Marvin.
18: Will you be blubbering for the first time when you see your daughter in her wedding dress?
0: Well, now, why put those kind of thoughts in my head?
18: Huh?
0: Yeah. Yeah.
18: But you've been talking about crying, John Cryer, the entire time. So this isn't anything new.
0: But I'm going to see her in her... I'm not going to see her and then we walk down the aisle. I want to spend some time with her before. What, Todd?
14: Are you afraid to, like, trip on her dress by accident or step on something?
0: No,
14: you
0: know, why
14: these are
0: would
14: all
0: you
14: things
0: say
14: that can
0: that?
14: Happen.
0: You're not helping. It would You're be a hard... helping.
14: Now it's not going to happen because I said that. There's no chance that could happen.
0: None. Why would you do that? Why would you do that?
14: That wasn't cool by me. Let's retract that.
0: Who's in the confessional?
14: I got a double play.
0: Whoa.
14: Back again.
0: Marshall Faulk will join us coming up. 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
1: In Southwest Florida, weather turns fast. A sunny afternoon can quickly become dangerous lightning, flooding rain, or a tropical system worth watching. Southwest Florida turns to Wink News. With Wink Doppler 3X and the Wink meteorologists, Wink tracks storms closer to home. Before the storm reaches your street, turn to Wink. Wink News. The Weather Authority.
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7: 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He goes.

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4: Governor Ron DeSantis is headed to Southwest Florida today. He's holding a news conference at Tortuga Preserve Elementary School on Gunnery Road with Education Commissioner Dr. Henry Mack. Wink News will be there and will also stream it live on winknews.com. The Lehigh Acres Fire Control and Rescue District is preparing to honor former Assistant Chief Edwin Martin. A funeral service is set for Monday at Hodges Funeral Home at Lee Memorial Park. 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If you want to vote by mail in the August 18th primary, today is your deadline to request a ballot. Your elections office must receive that request by 5 this afternoon, and your ballot must be returned by 7 p.m. on Election Day. I'm Claire Galt with Wink News, first, fair, everywhere.
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11: The tropics are getting active.
1: And in Southwest Florida, that matters. A system in the Gulf, a wave in the Atlantic, a storm worth watching. Wink meteorologists are already tracking what could happen next. With Wink Doppler 3X, neighborhood alerts, and forecasts closer to home, Wink helps you know before it reaches your street. When the tropics turn, turn to Wink, the Weather Authority. Southwest Florida's Sports Authority.
0: Last call for phone calls. What we learn, what's in store tomorrow. Hall of Fame game tonight on NBC and Peacock. Panthers, 1.5-point favorites. And the over-under, it was 36.5, now 35.5. NFL Comeback Player of the Year odds. Patrick Mahomes, your leader. Then Jaden Daniels, Kyler Murray. Aaron Donald is in there. Listed by DraftKings. Malik Nabers, Daniel Jones, and Micah Parsons. Daniel in Appalachia. Hi, Daniel. How are you?
10: Hey, bud.
0: Hey.
10: First time, long time DP, 6 foot, soft, 185.
0: Soft.
10: So I have a controversial opinion here. I live in the Southern Appalachians, and I've noticed that everyone there seems to be pronouncing it Appalachian Mountains, which is definitely not the way that everybody in the Southern Appalachians pronounces it. And I would lobby that Appalachia is the proper way to pronounce it. So I'm just curious, is everybody in the studio there in the Appalachian camp or the Appalachian camp?
0: Well, I have been corrected before on this, and I make the mistake. And Appalachian Trail, even my wife corrects me. And she said, if you're going to say that on the show, you should get it correct. And I go, okay, all right. Why don't you go take a hike? I mean, I can say that, and I mean that in a positive way. Hon, why don't you go take a hike? But thank you, Daniel. Appalachian. Latchin Trail. Thank you. I like that. That's the first time he's ever called the show, and it was just for that. So, Daniel, thank you. I know it's important to that area, and sorry for that. Final results of the poll question. And, Paulie, do you have the Arrowhead Stadium story that is, I guess it turned out to be interesting, or at least you're selling me on it's an interesting story.
11: It's a curious twist. They call it GEHA Field at Arrowhead Stadium, GEHA Field. That's what they've been calling it the past few years. GEHA has sponsored the field since 2021. Now, the Government Employees Health Association agreed to put their name aside and just call it Arrowhead Field, Arrowhead Stadium. And they're still a sponsor, but they're removing the name to be more friendly to the fans.
0: Well, who calls it the GEHA Arrowhead Stadium to begin with?
11: I guess you kind of, it was recommended to refer to it that way by broadcasters and newspaper people.
0: It's just Arrowhead Stadium. Like if I go to Mile High, I'm going to Mile High Stadium. We get caught up in... And I remember when I did Football Night in America, and they'd be like, oh, you got to make sure you throw in the sponsor. I go, no, I don't. Or when I was doing SportsCenter, and they'd go, you know, it's the Tostitos Fiesta Bowl. I go, that's the Fiesta Bowl to me. I don't care if they spent money. Good for them. They're not giving us money. Yes, Dylan?
12: Does that mean that they've removed the GEHA from the facade of the building? Because if you're doing that and you're just calling it Arrowhead, what's the point of paying for naming rights?
0: I don't know. But I don't know. Were they getting feedback that wasn't positive and they decided, you know what, let's go back to our old days, our roots with Arrowhead Stadium. So they had a big announcement about that. No longer have its name on Kansas City's home field. Okay. Let me see. Tim in Nebraska. Hi, Tim. What do you have for me?
13: Good morning. I got a suggestion for your wedding speech.
0: Oh, okay.
13: You wanted to bring levity to it without being too jokey, and I think it would be a good idea if you, a couple of minutes into your speech, if you take like a 2 or 3 second pause and then do like a spot for Rec-Tec Grills or Liberty Mutual Insurance or something.
0: Oh, okay. That wouldn't go over well at all, Tim. I mean, I appreciate you offering that up. But if I said, this wedding speech is brought to you by RecTech, RECTEQ.com. And then go back to my speech. No, I don't think it would go well. That's got jokey written all over it. Yes, Dylan.
12: Are you still planning on having your son up there as sort of the like speech enforcer, I guess? He can yank you at any time?
0: No, he's my liaison. He's going to be my interpreter if I can't get through it. But yes, I'm going to bring my son up there. He'll just be there. He's kind of my my comfort blanket. Yes, Marv.
14: Now, you're going to have him up there because he's not emotional?
0: Yeah.
14: Okay.
0: Yeah. And he might be forced to say something nice about his sister as well. Dylan, you got bets for tonight's Hall of Fame game?
12: I do, Dan. I've got a few that I am already taking, which for starters, Cardinals money line. People might not know this, Dan, but in the preseason, the Panthers under Canales are 0-6 against the spread. That's not good.
0: It's not. Okay.
12: No. And the under, I took under 35.5 yesterday. It's now moved to 34.5, opened at 36.5. There is some crazy movement.
0: There's something
12: here.
0: Going on. There's something going on there.
12: And this one guaranteed, this is a lock, Dan. I'm saying that tongue. Wait till you hear the bet. You'll know that it's not.
0: Okay.
12: Kenny Pickett to rush for a touchdown on the Panthers opening offensive drive plus 4,000. Free money.
0: Oh, that's right. You made this bet on the gambling podcast. And then I think researcher Ray gave me some information on Kenny Pickett that he's never scored a touchdown before. But I think we had to send out a tweet to apologize for that.
12: Yeah, there was an amendment to that. Ray was looking at playoff history. He had never rushed for a touchdown in the playoffs.
0: Well, I wouldn't consider playoffs in Kenny Pickett. There'd be a lot of numbers, a large sample size there.
12: Yeah, that was the issue. I think he's had like 5.
0: Yes, I was told that after the fact. So I'm rooting for Kenny Pickett tonight.
12: All right.
0: Yes. How about this day in sports history, Paul?
11: I just got one for you, Dan, here, because I know you love cricket. The first Australian rules football game to be played at night took place in 1879 at the Melbourne Cricket Ground. The game was to promote the introduction of electricity into the city of Melbourne, Australia.
0: On this date, 1952, Satchel Paige became the oldest pitcher to win a complete game shutout. He's 46 years of age. And 1963, Philadelphia's NBA franchise changes its name from the Nationals to the 76ers. Stat of the day on this award-nominated program brought to you by Panini America. Make sure you get in your photos. The 2027 DP Show calendar, high school yearbook photos, and you have inundated us with some great ones. You can send them to dpcalendar2027@gmail.com. Spike in Wisconsin. Hey, Spike.
15: Hey, Dan. You're the best in the business. I got a name for the horse. You know, we do have precedent.
0: Okay.
15: McLovin. Did win the sausage race at the Brewer game as a big underdog. And then also, would the current Dan Nets, would you like to see get the Randall Simon treatment if they were going to run in the sausage race?
0: Oh, Randall Simon, didn't he take out a bat and hit one of the sausage guys at a race in Milwaukee? Does that sound right? Remember that? That was a big deal. I think people wanted to file assault charges against Randall Simon. Todd, what'd you learn today?
16: Hey, Dan. Chris in Syracuse believes the Dodgers grabbed Tarek Skubal not just to add an extra big piece, but as a necessity to three-peat.
0: Dylan?
12: Thank you, Todd. Wins the Kentucky Derby.
0: Marvin?
14: John in Vegas caddy for Marshall Faulk.
0: Paul?
11: Joe Thomas had his Hall of Fame blazer.
0: Big project coming up. 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

0: Greetings and salutations, friends. How are you today? Let's do it. Happy football season to you. The wait is over. Football season starts tonight. Carolina Panthers and the Arizona Cardinals Hall of Fame game. We'll have the game here on the Fan. It starts at 8 o'clock tonight. Getting back into the flow. We're all very excited about it. All the countdowns winding down. Plenty to say about that. Plenty of more NFL news to get to here today. Also, I would be remiss. I'm not going to start the broadcast with it because I don't know if enough people care. But at some point, I got to get to the brand new athletic director at Purdue had his introductory press conference today. I'm just going to say it did not go well. That's just me. We'll mention that later on. We got some trivia coming up later on. Also, don't forget we have a myriad of stations for you to listen to us here today throughout Southwest Florida, wherever you are. 94.1 FM, 103.3 if you're heading north, 105.9 going south in Collier County. 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Chris, happy football season to you. How are you?
1: Happy football season to all.
0: Congratulations.
1: I'm going to say that like three more times, I think.
0: Sure.
1: Yeah, but about three more times we'll be saying those words.
0: Yeah. It feels like Christmas.
1: It's another one of those items on the checklist that you just got to get to.
0: Yeah, yeah. And look, it's no big deal. Like, this game's not going to be a great game.
1: No, and

0: That is good. Those are some good players. Very good. And they may be more entertaining than the game at that point. Who knows?
1: Probably.
0: Yeah.
1: I went through the Panthers and Cardinals depth charts today to see if there's any names that are going to pop up that you go like, oh, I was a George Bulldog fan. That's a name that I really remember.
0: Right.
1: I got three names.
0: Yeah.
1: Carolina wide receiver John Metchie III. He was at Alabama. He was at Houston. Had a nice rookie season. Believe got leukemia and is starting a comeback. So that's going to be a nice little story angle there.
0: Him. Yeah.
1: Trevor Achan, mm-hmm. formerly Etienne.
0: Oh yeah, yeah.
1: He's a third or fourth string running back for the Panthers. Former Gator running back.
0: Yeah.
1: And then former Ohio State Buckeye running back Trey Benson.
0: Oh yeah,
1: he's on the Cardinals depth chart.
0: Okay, well he's not gonna play much this year once it's for real.
1: But it's the Hall of Fame game. These are the guys that we need to keep an eye on for tonight's game.
0: Yeah,
1: and then we just have to pray that Kenny Pickett and Carson Beck stay in the game as long as possible. Give me a half of football with competent quarterback play. That's all I want.
0: I don't want to prelude what I'm going to do at the end of the show, but I don't think we're going to have a lot of great quarterback play in the first half. I'm just going to leave it at that, my pick at the end of the show.
1: Oh. Well, have you seen the Cardinals lowlight reel that's making the rounds on social media?
0: No, is it from like this week or something?
1: It's from all of training camp.
0: Oh, yeah.
1: Quarterbacks getting rolled up on.
0: Oh.
1: Receivers just dropping passes all over the place.
0: Marvin Harrison?
1: He's one of the culprits, yeah. But there are others there.
0: Yeah.
1: So I have no clue what to expect tonight. I don't expect good football.
0: No, I don't think it'd be that good.
1: But it's football, people.
0: Yeah.
1: I got a gambling angle.
0: My ears are all... Oh, by the way, before you give it, get perfect timing. Can I read you this text from Tank Bigsby?
1: Yeah.
0: Chris, I notice he addressed it to you, not me. Chris, are you degenerate enough to bet on the Hall of Fame game?
1: Yes.
0: I mean, that's a laughable insult.
1: Yes.
0: Of course he is.
1: Of course I will.
0: All right, go ahead. What's your gambling angle?
1: Dave Canales.
0: Yes.
1: He's coached six games for the Panthers in the preseason.
0: Okay.
1: Against the spread, the Panthers are 0-6 in those six games.
0: Really?
1: Failing to cover by an average of 10 points per game.
0: He just isn't ready.
1: I don't know.
0: He doesn't have this team ready to play.
1: Take from it what you will. They're only a point and a half underdog tonight.
0: Yeah. Well, that's a trend.
1: It is a trend.
0: That's enough data to make a decision.
1: Now, I will say his first year at Carolina, that was a terrible roster.
0: Yeah.
1: Even last year, it got better as the season progressed.
0: Uh-huh.
1: It didn't start off as a good roster.
0: No.
1: Grew into themselves.
0: Okay.
1: So maybe this is the best version of the Carolina Panthers that we've seen from Dave Canales.
0: Sure.
1: Or you could spin in and say, he doesn't care what happens in these games on the scoreboard.
0: Maybe Dave Tepper will fire him at halftime. He's a very impatient owner, although more patient as of late. All right, well, you mentioned, you know, the milestone. It's just the finish line. You know, after a long off season, I put together some math today. Obviously, the countdown to the Hall of Fame game is zero.
1: Zero!
0: Week 0/1. I'm going to use this as a buffer transition period. Next year, we'll just call it week one, even though it's a two-week period. We're not saying week zero anymore. That is 23 days away for that Saturday. Mm. We are 34 days away from the Wednesday night NFL opener between New England and Seattle. 35 days from the Thursday night opener with the 49ers and the Rams. Although, they're all the way around in Australia. So is it 35 days for us and 34 for them?
1: I don't care. They're talk about our days.
0: Okay.
1: I don't care about their days.
0: You see where I'm going.
1: Yes, I had not thought about that, and
0: okay.
1: I don't care to.
0: Okay. The Sunday opener and Sunday night as well, which will be Dallas and the Giants, 38 days. And, of course, the Monday night tilt between Denver and Kansas City, 39 days. See, when I say 39, it still seems like it's far away. But these next 39 days will be the fastest 39 days of the year.
1: 39's not that far off.
0: Yeah. Yeah. All right. We're good.
1: I'm excited.
0: I am, too.

0: Yeah, plenty of action. Plenty of angles to have some action on this game here today. I mean, you could probably even do a prop bet as to whether the game would be played or not. What was it, 3-4 years ago? They just said, the field's just horrible.
1: No,
0: the paint got all gluey and we couldn't play.
1: That was pre-COVID.
0: Oh, yeah?
1: That was 2018?
0: Was it really?
1: It was a while ago.
0: I know
1: it was
0: since I've known you, but I didn't. Okay. All right. Well, glad they got their act together there. Jason Light, the GM of the Bucks, spoke. Of course, we got a Vita Bea and a Baker Mayfield problem right now. And he says he has no plans to trade Vita Bea. Don't even call me. Because he has demanded to be traded.
2: Mm-hmm.
0: He did say there's been a little bit of movement in the conversation, which I interpreted as maybe he left a message to the agent and it hasn't been returned. Because that would then make him he'd be telling the truth. I don't know if anything significant has happened. And he says, we love Baker. Baker's our QB1, and we'll see how this plays out. I think he's already thinking franchise tag. I don't know. So
1: yeah, Vita Vea said in an interview that he can't see this dispute ending in any other way other than him being traded out of Tampa. So conflicting messaging coming out of the two camps.
0: That's right. That's right. We had another running back get paid. Jonathan Taylor.
1: Yeah.
0: So Jonathan Taylor's now been around long enough to get a contract extension after a heated holdout with Jim Irsay. And now that Jim Irsay is no longer with us, he now has gotten his daughter to give him a contract extension. It's 2 years, but it's like $22 million a year.
1: Yeah, good for him.
0: It's very good. And my understanding is that Jahmyr Gibbs suited up in practice today. Hold in or whatever you're going to say. That tells me that deal is probably about done and it's not been announced yet.
1: Jordan Schultz had a tweet earlier today basically saying they've made a ton of progress Gibbs' camp and the Lions on a 3-year deal that'll make him the highest paid running back. Now, this morning, what I saw was that, and then he will participate in practice.
0: Mm-hmm.
1: Maybe he practiced it again. That tweet that I saw from Jordan Schultz was at this point maybe 4 or 5 hours old.
0: Yeah.
1: He actually said in the tweet, I wouldn't be surprised if it gets announced today.
0: Okay. All right. I'll be keeping an eye open on the wires for that. So that'll take care of the running back market. You know, when all of a sudden significant progress. I mean, you get Bijan Robinson gets his deal. You throw in Jonathan Taylor. Yeah, that's going to help kick the ball down the road a little bit. You get a deal done because now you know the market.
1: You're forgetting another big running back signing this offseason.
0: Am I?
1: Who? Devon Achane.
0: Oh, yeah, yeah.
1: Miami. He got a new deal.
0: He started the ball rolling.
1: Yeah.
0: Yeah. Good job.
1: It's nice having a GM that's willing to be, make the first move.
0: Made the first move. That's usually the cheapest move.
1: Because you don't want to be in a position like your GM now where it's like, okay, there's basically no negotiating at this point.
0: Right, right, right.
1: We know what it's going to be. It's going to be, what, $500,000 more a year than what Robinson signed for?
0: Probably.
1: Somewhere around there.
0: Probably.
1: You know, depending how the...
0: I know that Tua topped Goff by $100,000.
1: Yeah, right. It feels like at this point they're just working out, okay, what's the signing bonus? What's the roster bonus? What's the game check? The little details that they're working out at this point.
0: So we got the preseason game starting tonight. I did hear that the Bengals have announced that they will play their starters in the preseason this year. I think it's smart to play. Now, some teams, you know, Sean McVay won't even think of it. If I remember correctly, the Bengals never played anybody in the preseason because they want anybody to get hurt. And now they are going to play people. They don't want to get off to a slow start. But, man, if you're a Bengals fan, you got to be holding your breath. Got to be holding your breath.
1: Yeah, but you can't play football that way. You can't play football tiptoeing around. You got to go out there and play football.
0: Yeah.
1: And last year, the Bengals did the reverse Bengals thing where they actually started off really well because the guys played a little bit in preseason, maybe.
0: Yeah.
1: And they ended up tailing off, kind of the opposite of what they had done the previous three seasons where they hit December and then they're a rocket ship.
0: Yeah. Yeah. All right. Well, keep your fingers crossed, hold your breath, and hopefully all goes well.
1: They're not going to play a ton.
0: No.
1: But get them a series. Let them show up to the build. Let, Let Joey B show up to the stadium wearing one of his fur coats or something from his summer collection.
0: I was going to say, you break those out in August?
1: Maybe it's a vest with nothing on under it. I don't know what the kids are wearing these days and what's in style, but make them feel good.
0: What's Joey B's hairstyle this year? That's always an audible. I mean, you just never know what it's going to be.
1: It's nothing crazy. What? It's his classic Joe Burrow. He's got the little hair swooping down in front, the little Dr. Strange hairpiece coming down.
0: Well, sometimes he's gone short. Sometimes he's bleached blonde. Sometimes he's done tips. I like the wavy.
1: That's what he's got going right now.
0: Okay.
1: Yeah, that's what he's got going now.
0: Yeah. All right. Very good. Now, I need to throw this at you, Chris, because this comes up a lot in trivia, so I want you to be aware of it in case you are not. And it won't be in trivia today.
1: Okay.
0: But the Chiefs are dropping Geha Field at Arrowhead.
1: Mm-hmm.
0: Apparently, it didn't catch on. By the way, do you remember what Geha stands for?
1: Yeah, it was a healthcare.
0: Government Employees Health Association.
1: Yeah, as a healthcare company.
0: So they're dropping that. It's just going to be Arrowhead this year. So when a question comes up, hey, what's the name of the Chiefs stadium? It's just Arrowhead.
1: Just straight Arrowhead. I read that they're not removing their support of the Chiefs. They're just taking that money and putting it elsewhere.
0: Yeah. Yeah. All right. A lot of questions about Travis Kelce and a dad bod situation. He's just, he's not, doesn't look like he's in shape.
1: Doesn't look like he's in shape, or does he have a slight belly? Because there's a difference.
0: He looks like a 36-year-old tight end who got married and the year before went on a worldwide tour.
1: Okay, well, isn't he a 36-year-old tight end who just got married after the summer after going on a worldwide tour?
0: Yeah, he looks like it.
1: That makes sense to me.
0: he looks like it. Apparently.
1: Although this was supposed to be the offseason where he
0: buckled down,
1: recommitted himself to his craft.
0: But you could say that, but you know what it's going to be like when your future mother-in-law is calling you about wedding plans and you got to do tastings and invitations.
1: Yeah.
0: You can't work out.
1: Yeah.
0: There's no time for that.
1: I mean, I can't name a single football player who's gotten married and then went on to have more success.
0: Yeah. Well, yeah.
1: Well, you probably could find one or two.
0: I mean, we'll see how Aaron Rodgers does this year.
1: Mm-hmm.
0: Yeah. It's crazy. Absolutely crazy.
1: I haven't seen a picture of him, though. Everything I've heard out of Chiefs camp is that everybody's looking good.
0: Now, I would expect Patrick Mahomes to be as fit as he's ever been, because he's had nothing else to do but work out, getting that knee back together. So I'm not anticipating a dad bod on the field.
1: No.
0: I think he'll probably be...
1: He hadn't been able to run or anything.
0: Yeah, a little less cardio.
1: Yeah. But no, the diet's probably been on point for him for a long time now.
0: I would think so.
1: Some Twitter doctors, one of the first days of camp, that were looking at the difference in leg size for Patrick Mahomes.
0: Is it bigger?
1: Well, the
0: quads?
1: The legs he's been able to work out for the last 8 months.
0: Yeah.
1: It's bigger than the other leg.
0: Oh.
1: Yeah.
0: Okay.
1: Which makes perfect sense because he's been able to work out that leg and not the other one.
0: You know, during COVID, when I was doing the P90X, the same thing happened to me, but the average person would not be able to see. My right knee, I can't, when I squat, I can't go, it hurts. But I could with my left, and my left leg started getting more tone than my right leg, and it looked weird. For me, nobody else would know. It was so negligible. But you do it, you know.
1: You got to commit.
0: You got to commit. Ooh, we have a problem.
1: Oh, no.
0: Tank Bigsby again. Back-to-back texts. My brother is getting married first day of college football.
1: Oh, okay. So, not ideal.
0: Probably the best.
1: But.
0: Of the worst.
1: I mean, week one, you've got Clemson and LSU Saturday night.
0: Yeah.
1: Other than that, that's Saturday. It's college football, so like I'll be watching.
0: Right.
1: But there aren't a ton of high-profile matchups that you're going to miss. Like, Texas and Ohio State was week one last year. That's week two this season.
0: Yeah, if anybody's getting married on week two, you're not going to the wedding.
1: There are a few weeks.
0: Yeah.
1: Like, I think week nine.
0: You always pull out some week in October that is just like the creme de la creme.
1: Yeah, I can find it real quick because there are a couple that are just absolute gems.
0: Yeah, yeah. Mosquito Man says Travis Kelce should get that. Oh, put the baby in the oven. Don't want to miss out on the. Okay, all right. Well, you never know. Delusional Harbaugh, seriously, if you don't want to win championships, go to Indiana. Well, I'll get to that. I will get to that.
1: Yeah, that was stupid.
0: Yeah, yeah, we'll get to that.
1: Not smart.
0: Benita Brown, fan. Good afternoon, gents. Football's upon us. Thank the Lord. Absolutely. Boston Brawler, Tom Brady was single, won 3 rings, got married, 3 more rings, then got divorced, won another ring. Good point by Boston Brawler. Jack and Root Beer, is Colin Coward's daughter dating Caleb Williams or something? You can't stop talking about him.
1: All right, I got the day.
0: Okay, what do we got?
1: It's Saturday, November 7th.
0: Oh, late this year. Okay.
1: Yeah, out of the SEC, you've got Oklahoma at Florida, Alabama at LSU, and Georgia at Ole Miss.
0: Mm-hmm.
1: And then out of the Big Ten, you've got Oregon at Ohio State and Penn State at Washington.
0: Yeah.
1: I believe that's your Hoosiers bye week.
0: Oh, okay.
1: And Big 12, BYU at Utah, the Holy War.
0: Wow.
1: Yeah, there's your Saturday right there. Saturday, November 7th.
0: All right.
1: Go ahead and put in the sick note to the wife.
0: I just got a little bit of a chill because I just envision cool, crisp November weather. I mean, not here in Florida really so much, but yeah, fall. There's always that one weekend where we're here and it's, I don't know, 85 degrees
1: hot.
0: Out, but you start watching some games up in Camp Randall or wherever and they're bundled up.
1: Mm-hmm.
0: There's always that one week like, oh, the weather has turned. Oh, Traffic Hero must be tuning in a little late today. Also, are there any gambling degenerates actually betting on the game tonight? Yeah, we covered that from the get-go. Absolutely. Chris has got both hands in the air.
1: Guilty.
0: Panthers minus 1.5, and the total's 35.5.
1: Guilty as charged.
0: Absolutely. Espanol, football is back. Interesting to see how Carson Beck plays. Porn stage. Isn't the U versus Notre Dame also on the 7th? Yeah, Chris, you were just looking at SEC and Big Ten schedules.
1: No, I got everything right here.
0: Oh. They do play late-ish.
1: You know what? Because the time is already set. Everything else was TBD. You are correct. Miami at Notre Dame is also that day.
0: All right, so November 7th. No plans.
1: Who caught me on that?
0: Oh, I just moved on.
1: Well done, whoever that was. I mean, for you to know that off the top like that.
0: Porn stage.
1: Fantastic stuff. Really, tip of the cap.
0: Yeah. Oh, Big-Headed Voice is getting married November 7th. Oh, you're the one. I mean it's bad enough that the guests that you're going to put them through this purgatory, but you... Oh. I mean, I'm assuming you had some input into the date that was chosen. Maybe you didn't. It's fair.
1: That's tough.
0: Big-Headed Voice.
1: Yeah.
0: I'm literally like out of breath wanting to take a knee for you here. Oh. He says the TV will be on. Well,
1: not even watch Penn State at Washington, and that's an excellent game out of the Big Ten.
0: Yeah.
1: Oklahoma, same with Oklahoma at Florida in the SEC.
0: Yeah.
1: When that's the third best game you're rolling out in a weekend?
0: Yeah. Rainmaker, I never thought there'd be a day where we were praying for Kenny Pickett to start and stay in the game. That's tonight.
1: Oh, I got a fun fact for you.
0: I'm ready.
1: Depending what happens tonight at the Hall of Fame game for the opening, who gets the ball first?
0: Oh, yeah.
1: Carson Beck could... have thrown the last pass of the college football season last year and then thrown the opening pass of the NFL season the following year.
0: Let's root for that, and let's also root that for that it not be an interception.
1: Was his last pass an interception?
0: It was a game-ending interception for Indiana's championship.
1: Well, he had to force the ball, not on Carson. He had to force the ball.
0: He kind of let it sail.
1: It was a 35-yard out route. You can't throw that 6 feet off the ground. Wasn't it? Am I thinking of the right play?
0: It was deep. He overthrew everybody, and it was a breadbasket interception, game over. You got to be able to make that throw as an NFL quarterback.
1: Not in the Hall of Fame game, you don't.
0: No.
1: That Indiana defense might be better than the one he's facing tonight for Arizona.
0: Possibly.
1: Might.
0: Possibly.
1: Might.
0: They were the fourth-rated defense in college
1: football. They were a very good defense. It was not a shot at Indiana. Well, it's just trying to say the gap between a college defense and an NFL defense.
0: Sure,
1: I
0: hear what you're saying.
1: Like, I don't know if Buda Baker's playing tonight for Arizona. You know, that makes life more difficult for Kenny Pickett.
0: Yeah. Let's see. It would have to be a shotgun wedding for me to miss the U versus Notre Dame. That from Porch Stage. Mm. Multiple football guy. Great Thursday. Football finally starts today. Craig, it's the beginning of the Hoosiers defending their national championship. Good luck. Thank you. Thank you very much.
1: At least that little shtick is finally over.
0: It's not over.
1: Hey, Craig, congrats on the national championship. Yeah. It's August. We're done with that.
0: I don't really think we are.
1: Did you hear what Cignetti said? This is from last week.
0: He
1: was asked, what is he going to do differently now that he's the hunted, not the hunter?
0: Mm-hmm.
1: He said, bring a bigger gun.
0: Kind of like it.
1: It's a pretty good response.
0: It's
1: a pretty good response. I didn't want to like it. I thought, this arrogant, you know what, and it's like, you sit on it for a minute, you go, yeah, it's a lot better than run it forward.
0: Yeah. Yeah.
1: A lot better than what Mike McDonald is doing up in Seattle.
0: That's right. So, as long as we're talking about this, Purdue announced their new athletic director today. He's Tommy McLellan. He came from Rice, football powerhouse Rice. And during his press conference, I don't know if he thought he was going to be the new Cignetti and make a splash, talking big.
1: You want to hear it?
0: Yeah, it'd be better if you just played it. Do you have it?
1: I do. I got it right here.
0: All right. This is embarrassing.
1: All right. This is new Purdue AD, Tommy McLellan.
0: Mm-hmm.
2: Every recruit, every current student athlete will hear this message repeatedly. We are here to win championships. If you don't want to win championships, go to Indiana.
0: I hate Purdue.
1: Yeah, I got that. I've picked that up.
0: I am gut-wrenchingly embarrassed for him hearing those words come out of his mouth. I mean, talk about not being self-aware. You know, he's down at Rice. I don't even know if they pay attention to the football season. I'm not even sure he's aware that we won the national championship. I'm not sure. As Pat Forty reminded everybody today that in the last two bucket games, Indiana has outscored Purdue 122-3.
1: Well, and that's when I heard that, because Cignetti,
0: he's a bit cocky.
1: Yeah. They play on Saturday, November 28th this year. That game's in Bloomington.
0: Mm-hmm.
1: I don't think you could give me enough points that I wouldn't lay.
0: I know.
1: I mean, ask me if I would lay 50, because I would.
0: I mean, officially, it'll probably be 35 and a half, right?
1: I was thinking 24 and a half, but I don't know.
0: Okay.
1: You're splitting hairs at that point, but I would lay both numbers.
0: Wow.
1: Right now, with your coach?
0: Yeah.
1: Giving him ammunition? It's kind of like when Stephen Ames started talking about Tiger before the match play, and it's not really that good.
0: Yeah.
1: And Tiger beat him 9 holes in 10.
0: Yeah.
1: Kind of something like that.
0: Yeah. Cignetti's not above running up the score in a rivalry game. He'll do it. He did it.
1: I would take Indiana's defense to score more points than Purdue in that game.
0: Yeah. Yeah. Whew, that was a weird comment. You know what is even more weird? I mean, you had... They picked him up in a PJ, so he and the family.
1: Sure, yeah.
0: You're sitting there. You had your whole flight that day to come up with a good line or two for your speech, and that's what you come up with? I'm convinced he didn't know Indiana wins championships.
1: Well, they don't win championships. They won championship, but still, like, there, you had a 35-year window to make that joke if you're the Purdue AD, and I get he just got promoted to this position or hired for this position, but
0: yeah.
1: Timing, dude. Timing.
0: Yeah, that joke is just 7 months too late, that's all.
1: I don't even think Purdue fan is, like, thumping their chest saying, oh, you hear what our AD said? No. They're like, just don't even bring that up.
0: No. Tap the brakes on that.
1: Yeah, bad move there. He put, who's the Purdue football coach?
0: Odom.
1: Barry Odom.
0: Barry Odom, yeah.
1: Yeah, he put Barry Odom in a tight spot.
0: Yeah, and Barry's in a tight spot as it is already.
1: Correct.
0: Now, the one thing going in his favor is that they can't fire him after year two because they just fired Ryan Walters after 2 years. You got to give him three.
1: But it's not even like Purdue. Like, this could be a basketball joke because the joke with Purdue is that they don't win championships. That yeah. They're great in November through February, but March hits and it falls apart.
0: You know what? Yeah, I interpret that as Matt Painter hot seat. This is your new athletic director. You got to win championships.
1: It just missed the mark on every single level.
0: That's what you get when you hire an egghead. I mean, he's been at places like Vanderbilt and Purdue. They're all about academics. They don't care about football.
1: Well, Vandy cares about football.
0: They do now.
1: Right.
0: He wasn't at Vanderbilt. He was at Vanderbilt a few years ago, back when they, you know.
1: When they hired Clark Lee.
0: Maybe. How long's Clark Lee been there? Because he also went to McNeese State before he went to Rice. So it's been 6 years since he's been at Vandy.
1: That's pushing it with Clark Lee.
0: Yeah.
1: That'd be the very beginning.
0: Okay. Well, very embarrassing moment for Purdue today. Sorry, not sorry. We'll continue with the text line. Apparently, Chris is going to tell me where I can go do some nude dining. Because that's a big deal. 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

0: Here we go on a Thursday. Football Thursday. It's game day. Cardinals Panthers, 8 o'clock tonight. Chris, what's the all pregame here on the fan? 7?
1: 8.
0: 8?
1: Mm-hmm.
0: What time's the game? 8:15?
1: 8:15.
0: Okay, I got you. All right. See, that's why I got to ask you these questions.
1: Yeah, not a big to-do. I think for the Super Bowl, it was a six-hour pregame.
0: This is 6 minutes.
1: So, yeah, after commercials, yeah. Not a lot of setup here.
0: All right. Come on, the college football notes. So, North Carolina defensive coordinator Steve Belichick is on medical leave out indefinitely. Don't know what that's all about.
1: Yeah. I had a cynical thought.
0: I did, too.
1: Okay, so we're on the same page here. Like, a week after the GM of the football program gets put on administrative leave, the DC happens to come down with an illness and will be out until further notice?
0: Yeah.
1: Okay, so we saw it the same way.
0: Well, I don't trust anything with this organization. And by the way, and Steve Belichick's wife, doesn't he not get all, she not get along with Jordan as well?
1: That was a report. I don't know why you had to take it there. That was a report 18 months ago.
0: Yeah, yeah.
1: Well, maybe like 14 months ago.
0: Right.
1: During the summer of Jordan.
0: Yeah. Crazy. Yeah, I just don't trust anything that comes out.
1: And you know what? You're probably right not to.
0: Yeah. That's what I'm thinking. All right. Now, little action here. You told me something before we came on the air. Akron is pulling out all the stops to get the fans involved. What are they doing? Yeah. Are they going to let the fans call plays?
1: So season ticket holders this year will be entered for their first game.
0: Mm-hmm.
1: And they are playing. I gotta find the story.
0: Yeah, sorry, I just sprung it on you. I apologize.
1: I thought you were doing the.
0: I am. I'm just. I wanted to kind of wrap up college football
1: because I got that story pulled up right now.
0: Okay.
1: Anyway, Akron season ticket holders—they're all going to be entered into a drawing.
0: Yeah.
1: And for their first home game, forget who it's against. I told you during the pregame, and I just blanked on it, but. Leading up to the game, you'll be able to meet with the offensive coordinator the week of the game.
0: Yeah.
1: And help install the plays for the first drive of the game.
0: Really?
1: Yeah.
0: So the first 15 scripted plays or whatever, looks like they're taking on Wake Forest.
1: No, it's not Wake Forest. The first home game.
0: Oh. Robert Morris.
1: Bobby Morris. Bobby Moe. That was it. Yes.
0: Okay. All right. Now, I have being skeptical as I am again on this. Isn't this more of a kind of a meet and greet with the offensive coordinator, and the offensive coordinator will massage the situation and kind of lead the fan into, well, hey, what if we like designed a throw over the middle here, which he's going to do anyway or
1: okay,
0: something.
1: Okay. So couple layers here.
0: Yeah,
1: all right.
0: Yeah.
1: It's the opening drive.
0: Yeah.
1: If it were me,
0: yeah.
1: If I want to repeat this and have more people sign up to be a season ticket holder so they have the chance of calling plays,
0: yeah.
1: This has got to be fun.
0: Okay.
1: Right? We need to run a reverse, flea flicker.
0: At least a 9 route. Go deep.
1: Hook and lateral. So we gotta run something fun here.
0: Okay.
1: You can't massage it too much if you're the OC. If the AD says, "Hey, let him run the plays,"
0: yeah,
1: let him call it. And it's Robert Morris.
0: Sure,
1: I don't know a lot about their football program.
0: Their defense is a little leaky.
1: I do know that they're FCS.
0: Yeah,
1: you should be able to basically like lose 30 yards on your first drive and still win if you're a MAC program, especially a good MAC program like Akron.
0: Yeah,
1: they're solid.
0: Yeah, they are.
1: Or hold on, am I thinking of the other one?
0: No, I think.
1: Am I thinking of Toledo?
0: Oh, Toledo's the good one.
1: I think Toledo's the good one.
0: Yeah.
1: I got my Navy and gold schools confused.
0: I'm impressed you had the colors, to be honest with you.
1: Well, I do watch Maction.
0: I know. I would have had to think. I'm out of.
1: It's going to send us this year. You're going to throw on a Tuesday night Maction game, and UMass is going to be playing.
0: Yeah, you're right. You're right. Forgot about that.
1: It's not good.
0: I think Indiana's got UMass on the schedule next year. And I'm not joking.
1: No, I didn't take it as a joke. Your non-conference schedule. Have I not been clear enough that I think it's an absolute joke to college football as a whole? The Indiana non-conference?
0: Yeah.
1: Have I not been clear enough on that? I feel like I've really driven that point home this offseason.
0: Crystal clear.
1: Although it's not as fun to bring it up because you don't fight back.
0: The game I had the problem with is Howard. Like, the worst, smallest, are they an HBCU?
1: Yeah.
0: We might score 80.
1: It's the totality of it.
0: I know.
1: If you want to play Howard, play Howard.
0: I don't want to play Howard.
1: But you don't get to play Howard and Ball State and Eastern Illinois.
0: Let's throw Kennesaw State in there, or, yeah, actually.
1: I think it is Kennesaw State.
0: Yeah, yeah.
1: I blanked on the Eastern Illinois. I forgot who your third one was.
0: Yeah, yeah. Grumpy texting in. Hello, company. We got NFL tonight. Yes, we do. Boston Brawler, UMass sucks. Thank you. Porn Stage LSU locker room guy says, do the fumble Ruski.
1: Who has a rivalry with UMass?
0: UConn. I don't know.
1: That's the saddest football. That's the saddest rivalry I've heard of.
0: UConn and UMass.
1: What are they both good in?
0: UConn's good at basketball.
1: I said, what are they both good in?
0: Oh, I don't know.
1: It's not a rivalry.
0: I don't know.
1: It's a pillow fight.
0: Mm. Yeah, it is.
1: At least on the football field, it is.
0: Let's see here. One time texting in. I know who's going to be added to the Tuesday 3:30 Ass Clown Putin segment, Purdue. Well, I mean, Tommy McClellan might make red alert on Tuesday. I don't know if he's going to be a permanent fixture. Trust me, being that that's the AD of my arch rival, I'm all about. I'm happy.
1: It's not the same.
0: I'm not worried that he's going to change the program for the better on day one. He lost the press conference.
1: He didn't win it. Although
0: he's already 0-1.
1: Although, isn't any attention good attention?
0: Yeah.
1: Any pub is good pub, right? It's getting the name out there. It's getting the brand out there in front of everybody.
0: I'll give you two press conferences as an example. First of all, Dan Campbell and the kneecaps. Everybody laughed at him.
1: Yep.
0: Then we turned out to learn, oh, that is Dan Campbell. And okay, I think it's more acceptable now.
1: Yeah.
0: Okay. And when Cignetti went out in the middle of the floor of the basketball game, said Purdue sucks, and Michigan sucks, and Ohio State sucks, and drops a mic and goes, oh, well, he's beaten them all since.
1: Yeah.
0: So.
1: And he sounded ridiculous when he said that.
0: Oh, yeah. Well, it's all good now.
1: It is. He got the last laugh. Good for him.
0: Yep. Boston Brawler, UMass was only good with Marcus Camby, and that was 47 years ago. That was a long time ago.
1: They cheated with Coach Cal. That's not recognized anymore by the NCAA.
0: That's right.
1: UMass never went to the Final Four.
0: Coach D, so if I know the winner of this lottery, I can ask him if the first play is going to be a pass.
1: Yeah, run or a pass.
0: Or bet $500. Oh, that's the angle.
1: You could go RP.
0: You design the play, but then you get do a prop bet.
1: What if it's an RPO?
0: Do not schedule an
1: Don't
0: RPO
1: schedule
0: on
1: an
0: your
1: RPO.
0: First play.
1: We're going to get 3 yards. We're going to get it to 2nd and 7.
0: Yeah,
1: so
0: well, second.
1: We're
0: yeah.
1: going to run, you know, halfback lead left.
0: Yeah.
1: Stretch left.
0: Spider Y2 banana.
1: Well, that's a pass. That's a passing concept.
0: To the tight end or no?
1: Well, it depends where it wants to go.
0: Yeah. All right. I think we've covered all the football. All right, now when we come back, I want to hear about this new dining place in Florida.
1: I got all the details pulled up for that one.
0: All right, we are going to do nude dining in Florida. It's the new thing. Boy, you think about all the retirees. It's just
1: it's gross on so many levels.
0: It might not be good. But we will discuss it next. Craig Sheeman and Company on The Fan, Southwest Florida's Sports Authority.
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4: A Miami man pleaded guilty to making death threats against Secretary of State Marco Rubio. 47-year-old John Christopher Enriquez posted on social media that Rubio and Special Envoy Kristi Noem would be executed. Enriquez faces a maximum of 15 years in prison. Florida University officials want Congress to pass an antitrust exemption for the NCAA to establish a salary cap and transfer and eligibility regulations on student-athlete programs. If Congress does not act, the panel recommends Florida join multi-state agreements on student pay and agent compensation. You still have a chance. No one matched all six numbers last night in Powerball, boosting the top prize to $856 million. I'm Lois Tomey, Wink News. 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
0: 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All right. 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Couple of big events. First of all, tonight, the Carolina Panthers, 1.5 favorites against the Arizona Cardinals, Hall of Fame game. We've got football tonight. 8 o'clock airtime, 8:15 kickoff here on The Fan. That's the main thing. The other thing is Chris found a story about some nude dining here in Florida. We got to get to the bottom of this. What's going on?
21: Yeah, so I guess starting last month, the first Monday night, starting in July of 2026, the restaurant Class Soiree Steakhouse.
0: Okay, sounds like a classy joint.
21: In beautiful Hollywood, Florida. they've been getting attention for their monthly nude dining experience.
0: Okay.
21: Completely nude. So I believe I saw the prices are $150 for a female to attend.
0: Is this all you can eat, or does that just get you in the door?
21: Not a lot of details on that. I think it comes like with a steak, probably.
0: Yeah.
21: And then for men, it's $250.
0: Okay.
21: So $100 more if you're a dude and want to go to this.
0: Okay.
21: But the first Monday night of each month, they have nude dining. Now, the staff, they are fully clothed.
0: Is the price difference because incentive to get more women there because they'd be uncomfortable? I wonder. Or it has to do with the eating steaks.
21: But, I thought that this would cause some sort of health code violation.
0: Yeah.
21: But the city of Hollywood confirmed that the event's legality is fine, noting that just the restaurant's workers must remain clothed.
0: Okay. So a lot of ideas exploding in my head here all at once, colliding. So let's get to this. A lot of times when you go to a steak place, you're sitting on some nice furniture and maybe even some leather, or faux leather seating.
21: I hadn't even thought of bare skin on the seat back.
0: And then if you go, you're going to stick to it. B, what if you got a case of swamp ass earlier in the day and you're leaving?
21: I'm not going there on Tuesday night. That's for sure. I'm not going to be the next person to sit in that.
0: You know those those wipes you got over there, the Lysol wipes. Yeah. Got to wipe down the chair before I sit on. So that's one. Number two, Chris, have you you ever left a steak place before and we tend to get a little bloated?
21: Yeah, that was another one of my thoughts. Yeah. Is when I'm eating, I like a shirt to cover it all up.
0: Yeah,
21: it doesn't matter if I'm a little bloated or not.
0: Yeah,
21: we just got to make sure we're in the correct size shirt.
0: Yeah, that's a 2XL shirt, just untucked.
21: Uh-huh.
0: Yeah.
21: Well, you can't untuck nothing.
0: Yeah, if you don't have anything.
21: You know what?
0: Okay, now, what about it is polite when you sit down and unravel your utensils, you put the napkin in your lap.
21: In your lap, yeah.
0: Yeah.
21: If you wear like a necklace, can you just like hang it in the necklace?
0: I don't know. I don't know.
21: Because imagine like a piping hot steak coming out of butter and you get a little drippage going on. That could hurt.
0: Ooh.
21: That could hurt.
0: That could hurt.
21: I will never be going to the class soiree steakhouse.
0: Yeah, for, yeah.
21: Anytime. Anytime, Craig. Imagine if you're in town on like a business trip. It's a Monday night. You just get in. You had already gone to the office and met with who you need to meet with. You get back to your hotel. You're like, ooh, steakhouse right across the street. I'm gonna head over there and get a nice ribeye. And you walk through the door in, you know, your pants and shirt.
0: Yeah.
21: And you're like, whoa, I'm out of place here.
0: Yeah, and we also tend to dress a little nicer when we go to a steak place. Maybe some dress shoes and, you know, a belt.
21: Do you have to wear shoes?
0: So when you get up to go to the restroom.
21: Right. I don't want to walk around a restroom barefoot. Maybe some flip-flops or some slides.
0: Man, there's so much wrong with this.
21: This is a terrible idea on so many different levels.
0: You know, Ron DeSantis is in town here today in Southwest Florida. I think he's in Lehigh. If he's listening, we got to put a stop to this. This is disgusting.
21: Yeah. Who's going to sign up for this?
0: I'm not.
21: A lot of things that I'd be willing to try naked. Eating? I've never had the urge.
0: Never had the urge. You know what would make this steak dinner even better? Me being naked. Never said that before, ever. Never. Wow. All right. Stammer checking in with a happy Thursday, guys. Hall of Famer display Seahawks fan. Let's see here. So where do you tuck the napkin? Yeah, that's what I was kind of getting at. However, You could tuck it in your shirt, right? But the polite thing is to just put it in your lap.
21: What if you just wear a belt?
0: Well, I've noticed, a lot of times if you take your cloth napkin and you put it on your
21: pants? Lap?
0: Your lap is the word I was looking for. How many times have you been to a restaurant where, like, 10 minutes later, you're like, where's my napkin? And it just fell off.
21: Well, and then you do the thing where you slide your chair out, you bend down to pick it up. Nobody wants to see that if you're not clothed.
0: No. Now, I got a new move lately that helps out with the dropping of the napkin. Fully clothed, by the way.
21: Do you tuck it into your belt?
0: No. Even better. You know, given my age, a little bit of the, I got the overhang.
21: Yeah, that's not an age thing.
0: Just jam it in there and it stays between the belly and the thigh.
21: Yeah, I'm going to try it.
0: Yeah, I don't lose napkins anymore at my age.
21: Except when you stand up.
0: Yeah, when I stand up.
21: That does avoid the embarrassment of getting up to go to the restroom at a meal and having your napkin in your lap still.
0: Yeah, you don't want that tucked into your belt. That's low class.
21: That's a great old man move. I love that move.
0: it's a perk. It's just come to me more recently in life. Gasparilla, how do you get to and from your car? Well, I mean, you walk.
21: A trench coat?
0: Oh, yeah, you're not naked outside. That's still illegal.
21: Maybe you could walk in clothed and then there's like a changing room.
0: Oh, that just gave me more creepy vibes.
21: Yeah.
0: All right, we're going to have to explore this further. The text line's blowing up with this stuff. That's some dynamite stuff. Believe it or not, we're also going to do a little work today and do some win-loss for the Cardinals and Panthers since they're playing tonight. By the way, don't worry about it. I know they're the two more boring teams in the league, but we've already done the majority of their schedules based on who they've played.
21: What kind of meat would you like tonight, sir? I'll have the petite filet.
0: Right. All right. Sounds like we're going to have a fun 4 o'clock hour. Craig Schumann and Company here on The Fan, Southwest Florida Sports Authority.
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3: Is above the noise. The Hall of Fame game will never be mistaken for playoff football. By the second quarter, most of the names you know are on the sidelines, replaced by players fighting for roster spots and veterans trying to extend their careers. Execution isn't always crisp. The final score is unimpressive and forgotten before the weekend is over. None of it really matters. After nearly 6 months without football, fans aren't tuning in expecting perfection. They're just looking for something, scraps of a football season that's on the doorstep. The Hall of Fame game, though, is special because it's a chance for football to celebrate itself. Another NFL season with all the legends there. The quality of play will improve in the weeks ahead, we know that. But for one night, one day, simply having football back is more than enough. Every season has to start somewhere. And this is where the countdown finally ends. Canton, Ohio. I'm Dan Patrick, and this is Above the Noise. 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

0: Fast. A sunny afternoon can quickly become dangerous lightning, flooding rain, or a tropical system worth watching. Southwest Florida turns to Wink News. With Wink Doppler 3X and the Wink meteorologists, Wink tracks storms closer to home. Before the storm reaches your street, turn to Wink. Wink News. The Weather Authority.
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0: Here we go on a Thursday, but not just any ordinary Thursday. It is a football Thursday. Cardinals, Panthers, Hall of Fame game, 8 o'clock airtime, 8:15 kickoff right here on The Fan tonight. Enjoy it. It's exciting that football is here. It's finally here. By the way, Panthers -1.5, the total 35.5. Even though that's the lead story of the day, Chris, borderline derailed us here with the nude dining story. Where was this at again?
1: Hollywood.
0: Hollywood and,
1: it's Florida. Hollywood, Florida.
0: Something soiree.
2: Did I close out of it? Nope, I still got it here.
0: Yeah.
2: It Class Soiree Steakhouse.
0: Class Soiree Steakhouse. Men, $250. Women, $150. You go there, you eat steak nude. Yeah.
2: The strip steak.
0: Oh, that's a good one, Chris. That's good. Meanwhile, Homie the Clown says, yeah, Craig, this is the restaurant I was telling you about a couple of days ago. I must have missed that, but he said they're also doing one in Naples.
2: Oh, I haven't seen that anywhere.
0: Oh. Is that for real?
2: That doesn't work in Naples. That's the wrong market. I'm going to tell you right now, you didn't do your market research.
0: Because people don't want to get naked in Naples? You got wealthy people that probably don't need to go home and spend $250 and sit naked and get a steak.
2: Yeah, maybe I'm generalizing here. Collier County just strikes me as an older population.
0: Yeah. Is it Hollywood also? No.
2: Hollywood, Florida?
0: Yeah.
2: I don't know the demographics over there.
0: Isn't all of Florida old?
2: Generally speaking, we tend to err on the elderly side.
0: Yeah. All right. Needless to say, the text line's been very interesting.
2: We got to move on.
0: No, we can't.
2: I got too many jokes popping in my head. I'm going to cross a line at one point.
0: Yeah, there were some that I got to... Craig's got to edit himself. However, Chaka with a brilliant question. Chris, what if somebody's choking and they need the high...

0: Like, but everybody's naked.
1: Yeah.
0: Then what do you do? Can you do a sideways?
1: Like, no, that's not the way it works.
0: You know the sideways bro
1: hug?
0: No, because
1: you're supposed to be pressing on the wind tunnel right there.
0: You got
1: to
0: get in there.
1: Yeah.
0: Yeah, I don't know.
1: I mean, it's got to depend, right? If it's a guy or a girl.
0: Yeah, but in life-saving situations, you don't have the luxury of the of pondering that.
1: I do. He doesn't.
0: Rainmaker, what if you spill hot soup? Yeah, that could go bad.
1: Yeah, you can't do French onion.
0: French onion with that hot cheese on the top?
1: The worst.
0: Oh, that's going to bubble up. That's going to leave, like, skin. Yeah, you're going to have problems. Whew.
1: Like that burn blister.
0: Yeah, that's the word I was looking for. USFL John, I'm not going to read that.
1: Yeah, this is, I'm telling you, we're getting to a point. People have had too much time to think about it.
0: Yeah.
1: We need to move on.
0: Top of the hour.
1: Yeah, we got to move on.
0: Well, now Dr. Husky has a good question. I read an article about this restaurant, New Dining. They give diners robes and also the disrobe, and then they basically have a sheet or towel to sit on regarding the chair.
1: Okay, well,
0: remember,
1: that's...
0: With the pleather sticking to your stanky behind.
1: That is... That's problem solving. I'll give him credit there.
0: Yeah, yeah. Let's see. Wonder if the man will be removed from the steakhouse. Okay, never mind.
1: Yeah, I'm telling you.
0: I'm treading carefully here.
1: I think too much time has passed.
0: Steam Crabs wants to know, what if you have some sort of infection situation going on? I would recommend not going out if you're infected down there. Be careful with the steak knives. From Texter, my possible neighbor.
1: No, this seems like a bad idea on a lot of levels. A lot of levels.
0: Another excellent question from PornStage. What do you do with your wallet?
1: Yeah, there's another one.
0: And your cell phone, for that matter. Just going to walk in holding them, looking like an idiot?
1: I don't see an alternative here.
0: Yeah, I know. This is tough.
1: Not a good one, at least.
0: Can't read that. Can't read that.
1: Yeah.
0: Can't read that.
1: Yeah, exactly. I'm telling you.
0: Do they serve beverages? Well, of course. It's a restaurant.
1: It's gone on too long.
0: Mm. Does that mean you got to be naked for takeout? That's from Bongo Bert.
1: No.
0: No? All right.
1: Again, there's got to be like a locker room when you walk in. Or a changing room.
0: You would think. Let's see here. Oh, okay. $250 for men, $150 for women, but $300 for couples. You got to economize there.
1: Oh, there's a deal.
0: Somebody send me this.
1: That's a weird thing to go do alone. Just going to say it right now. Really? Also a weird thing to do as a third wheel.
0: Yeah. Yeah.
1: You should not be paying for an individual plate here. This is a couples only thing, I would say.
0: Well, about 20 guests attend each event. At a 14-seat communal table.
1: Oh, see, no, now I'm...
0: So we're basically swingers at this point, having steaks.
1: I'm super out on it now.
0: Yeah, I want a private booth.
1: Not a booth.
0: No?
1: Imagine sliding on that booth surface.
0: Oh, that could be...
1: You get one cheek hung up on it, and it's a problem.
0: That's true.
1: It's a real problem.
0: Under 18, not admitted, of course. I'm reading the rules right here. No touching without consent. That's just good policy
1: anywhere.
0: There
1: probably shouldn't be any touching anywhere. This is a restaurant. And if we got family-style sides on the table...
0: Oh, yeah.
1: I might not want to touch the same spoon as Doug over there.
0: Oh, Homie the Clown says, Wink News has done a story on this, so the one coming in Naples.
1: Okay.
0: Can't read that.
1: No.
0: The text is just flooding in right now. I'm editing on the fly. You're seeing me work at my most experienced and best.
1: It's a good topic.
0: Try not to get fired at the same time. Can't read that. Stammer time. Craig, pivot to the list I sent you. Oh, that was about Jalen Hurts on being under pressure. I couldn't tell. Was that under pressure stats, like under pressure for the last scrimmage, or is he the most under pressure quarterback this year that has to deliver?
1: It wasn't just quarterbacks. It was all players.
0: Okay.
1: He's just under the most pressure this year.
0: He's got to deliver.
1: That's according to this list that Stammer Time found.
0: Okay.
1: Which I like what Stammer's doing here. He's getting out ahead of it so you can't tease it and like twist the knife, insert the knife, then twist. You can't do that when he's the one providing you the material.
0: Correct. It's like making fun of yourself before the guys start making fun of you. You take the offense away.
1: Exactly.
0: My gosh, this is an inordinate now, amount of text. Yes.
1: No, I was going to bring up Jared Goff, but this is
0: go ahead.
1: Clearly what the people want to talk about.
0: I just tuned in and we're talking about naked people now. This is from Disgruntled Knowles fan.
1: It's a restaurant over on the East Coast. They do a Monday night, first Monday night of each month. Mm-hmm. They do a nude dining.
0: Yeah.
1: It's a steakhouse. It's called Class Soiree Steakhouse. Just updating everybody.
0: Yeah.
1: I know you know all these things.
0: Sure.
1: And apparently there's going to be one in Naples opening soon.
0: See, I told you my the dad bod secret of tucking in the napkin so it won't fall. You know, when the stomach overhangs a little bit.
1: Right.
0: The Scrooge Knowles fan, what is he? What is
1: he's
0: got to
1: go napkin.
0: He's got an 8-pack ab.
1: Exactly.
0: There's nowhere to tuck the napkin. Can't do it. Ishmael and Lehi, fanny pack. There you go. For your wallet and your phone. Detroit pizza. I think catching cyclospora is the least of your worries there. Oh, that's the explosive diarrhea thing that that's taking the nation by storm.
1: I saw Lee County has the third most cases of any county in Florida.
0: Wow.
1: We're behind Dade and Broward.
0: Really?
1: Yeah.
0: See, now that's another problem because
1: I think we're up to 25 cases over here.
0: Really? I mean, if you have explosive diarrhea and you're naked,
1: I'm telling you, I don't know how this is allowed from a cleanliness angle alone.
0: Yeah, yeah. Let's see.
1: Ooh.
0: Yeah, I know, I know. Hmm. The unbelievable. I definitely joined this conversation a little late. I want to know why we're talking about cheeks getting stuck to booth seats.
1: Well, I hope I reset the table for you right there.
0: Yeah, yeah. Beer pong, Craig, did you see what the Purdue athletic director said? Yes. If you're just tuning in, he said at his introductory press conference, we're here to win championships, and if you don't want to, then go to Indiana. And it fell on deaf ears because it's neither funny nor accurate at this point. So, the joke would have worked 7 months ago. Wow.
1: This is Purdue's fight song.
0: I'm
1: they
0: aware.
1: Hired a new AD today. Let him celebrate a little bit. Shout out, Raj.
0: Hey, Purdue Raj, what's up?
1: Purdue Deb, shout out.
0: Purdue Deb.
1: Congrats on your new AD.
0: You got the soundbite still queued up from his little joke that I just read. It just sounds better when you hear him say it. It's so ridiculous.
1: Yeah, I can get it in about 2 seconds.
0: All right, IU doubter texting in. In other news, congratulations to Indiana on their football championship. See, you'd rather talk about that.
1: No, I declared earlier we were done with that, remember?
0: Oh, okay. Let's see here. Imagine a pregnant lady going there. Well, I mean, I'm just like, imagine anybody going there naked.
1: Where is it?
0: Officer Sean, Purdue is behind the times. Must have been under a rock. Yeah.
1: Or they're doing a thing where they just don't acknowledge it, which I kind of respect that move. We don't acknowledge it.
0: Delusional Harbaugh says, hey, Purdue AD, they call me delusional? No.
1: Got it.
0: All right. Fire away.
1: Hold on. We got to pot everything up the right way.
2: Every recruit, every current student athlete will hear this message repeatedly. We are here to win championships. If you don't want to win championships, go to Indiana.
0: That's just, I mean,
1: it's just wrong.
0: I mean, the last game Indiana played was for the national championship. That's just so bad.
1: I didn't like it.
0: If I'm the Purdue school president, I fire him right now.
1: Well,
0: before he even gets into his office.
1: Maybe don't do that.
0: Gasparilla with an interesting question, and then I'm going to stop reading questions.
1: Okay.
0: Because they're getting off. I'm going to get fired.
1: Yeah.
0: About this naked place. Can you take a first date there?
1: it would eliminate the awkwardness pretty quickly, right? You just get to know one another.
0: Yeah.
1: Boom, just like that.
0: Yeah.
1: Maybe make when you make the reservation, you put in a request to bump the thermostat up a little bit, make it nice and toasty in there.
0: Wow.
1: Well, you wouldn't want to walk into a cold 68-degree restaurant with no shoes on, would you?
0: No.
1: No, not on a first date.
0: What if she didn't know that's where you were taking her for a first date?
1: You were just like...
0: Surprise.
1: No, you can't do that.
0: No.
1: No.
0: Under no circumstance can you do that.
1: You can't do that.
0: Okay. All right. Are we done? Are we done with this?
1: I'm
0: gauging the company.
1: Yeah, I'm done with it.
0: We got a half. Good job by you pulling that story. I like that.
1: Naked Steaks.
0: Naked Steakhouse in Florida. All right. I want to burn through this real quick. I want to do win-loss for Carolina and Arizona since they play tonight. And this won't take long. We've already done most of them passively.
1: That's a rough duo.
0: Let's start with the Carolina Panthers. We already, by doing other team schedules, we have them sitting at 2-8 right now.
1: Ooh. That feels low.
0: Well, Vegas has them at 7.5, so we gotta come up with 5 more wins here. All right.
1: Keep in mind, this was a division winner last year, so
0: yeah,
1: just on the surface, people are going to say, okay, they're decent.
0: Yeah. Yeah. All right. They open up against Chicago. Loss.
1: It's at home.
0: I know.
1: Weird stuff happens in week one.
0: Yeah, I know. I think that's a loss. We already have them at Atlanta week two with a loss. Then they are at Cleveland. I think they can win that game.
1: Okay. We got to find them. I'm fine with that.
0: Okay.
1: Yeah.
0: All right. Monday Night Football against Detroit, we have that as a loss. Then
1: no shot.
0: Then they got the bye.
1: Oh, my gosh.
0: Earliest bye in the history of the NFL.
1: The 4 coming out of the bye are brutal.
0: We have them winning one of them, by the way. All right, loss at Philly.
1: Yeah.
0: We had them winning the Tampa game. Divisional game.
1: Okay.
0: Yeah, and it's at home. Then Thursday night at Green Bay, we had a loss.
1: Yep.
0: Then Denver, that's going to be a loss. Yeah?
1: Yeah, I agree with all of
0: them. Okay, then they're at New Orleans. We're going to have them split with New Orleans, right?
1: Okay, so lose at New Orleans, win at home?
0: Yeah, all
1: okay,
0: right.
1: Okay, I'm good with that.
0: Then they got Baltimore. Now it's at home, but...
1: Remember that stat with Lamar Jackson against NFC teams?
0: Yeah.
1: He's like 52-1, I think.
0: Yeah, that will continue.
1: Carolina's still in the NFC, right?
0: Yeah.
1: Okay, so yeah.
0: Yeah. All right, then Tampa, which we have them split, so that's a loss. At Minnesota. Carolina at Minnesota, going into the teeth of that defense.
1: I've got no feel on the Minnesota Vikings this year. I like the defense. I like the defensive coordinator. Love the receivers. They've got running. I don't know what to expect from quarterback.
0: All right,
1: especially this late in the season.
0: They're going to win some games that, you know, let's get Carolina win here.
1: Okay, yeah, I'm fine with that.
0: And I'll be rooting for that to happen. And then they win against New Orleans because they split. They got Cincinnati. That's a loss.
1: Mm-hmm.
0: At Pittsburgh. We had Pittsburgh winning that game.
1: Yeah.
0: And then against Seattle. We got Seattle winning that game. And then Carolina wins their season finale at home against Atlanta. 1-5. 3-4. We got them at 5. I think they're better than that.
1: They might be, but
0: 5-12.
1: Apart from sweeping Atlanta, sweeping Tampa, sweeping New Orleans, they. When you play the AFC North, unless they're going to beat Pittsburgh, which we've already done the Pittsburgh game, I don't see that.
0: All right, I'll tell you what.
1: They play the NFC North. The deepest division, we got them winning one game there. I don't. There's not a lot of wiggle room here, as far as I'm concerned.
0: As a public service, if Vegas has them at 7.5, we just found you a loophole at 5-12. Take the under.
1: Okay, so that's going to be one of our teams under that we like for the under.
0: Yeah,
1: I'm good with that. By the way,
0: yeah.
1: And I was very pro Carolina Panther last year.
0: Last year you were. You nailed it. Now it's time to move on.
1: Last year at this time, I said this is like a 500 football team.
0: Yeah,
1: got laughed at.
0: Right.
1: I'm off the bandwagon now, though.
0: Okay. And plus, they've had a few injuries here all of a sudden. So, they're fighting.
1: Receiver, pass rusher, yeah.
0: All right, if you thought that was ugly, now let's do Arizona.
1: Arizona stinks.
0: We have them already, by passively doing their schedule, 0-10. And Vegas only has them at 3.5. So, they start off at the Chargers. That'll be a loss.
1: Yeah, loss.
0: Justin Herbert will not look any better than he will week one. All right. Seattle, loss. At San Francisco, loss. At New York Giants, we already have them as a loss. Detroit, we already have them as a loss. At the LA Rams, we already have it as a loss. Denver, we always already have it as a loss. At Dallas, already a loss. At Seattle, already a loss. The Los Angeles Rams, at home, we already have it as a loss. At Kansas City, loss. So already, 1, 2, 3, 4, 5, 6, 7, 11. 8, 9, 10, 11. 0-11. Then, Washington. They're at home. They're at home. Does Jacoby Brissett or Gardner Minshew light one up? They're not going to go 0-17.
1: No, but we're going to offend whatever fan base we say they beat.
0: Let's do this. Let's give them a win against Washington.
1: Okay.
0: Because then they lose to Philadelphia. Then they got a bye week to regroup. Then they've got the New York Jets. It's at home. They're going to win that.
1: Win.
0: Then they're at New Orleans. A loss.
1: Mm-hmm.
0: Okay.
1: Oh, you were asking me.
0: Yeah, I
1: like New Orleans.
0: Then they're at home to the Raiders.
1: Craig, I don't think they're a 3-win team.
0: Okay, so they lose that. And then they close it out at home against San Francisco.
1: They don't have anything. They've got, Paris Johnson is good. Buda Baker, he was good. I guess he could still be good on any given Sunday.
0: All right, 2-15.
1: Who do they have still? They took the corner from Michigan two drafts ago. What's his name? Will Johnson?
0: Yeah. Got Jeremiah Love.
1: Like, he was good. Yeah, Jeremiah Love. But from what I'm reading, I'm hearing maybe expect kind of what we had with Ashton Jeanty last year, where there's just not a lot on that offense. Trey McBride's good.
0: Yeah.
1: In fairness. But the receivers are all disappointing.
0: All.
1: Marvin Harrison Jr. at the top of that list.
0: Mm-hmm.
1: I don't think they're good.
0: All right, take the under on that one. 2-15, first pick of the draft.
1: And again, you look at the, when you play in the NFC West, you've already got six really tough games on your schedule there. Then when your crossover AFC division is the AFC West, again, outside of Vegas, I think three very good teams there. And then you play who is the NFC East.
0: Yeah.
1: Again, three teams that are clearly better than you, and I think the Giants are better.
0: Otis, Arizona will not get swept by the NFC West teams. Giants probably won't beat Arizona. Well, it's at New York, though.
1: So the one I was thinking about maybe is, do you go week 18 against San Francisco at home?
0: That's always possible.
1: Weird stuff happens. Maybe the Niners are kind of locked into their playoff spot. Or they already have
0: 30 people on IR.
1: Or they're eliminated. Right, yeah.
0: All right, you want to flip it?
1: No.
0: Okay.
1: Because we have them at 2, right?
0: Yeah. Yeah.
1: Plus or minus, that gives us 1, 2, or 3.
0: Yeah.
1: Yeah, I'm fine with that.
0: Okay.
1: I don't think they're a 4-win team.
0: I agree with you. Martini was in Coral Gables this morning. Thankfully, I resisted the urges to go to that steakhouse.
1: Yeah, very close to Hollywood.
0: Yeah, yeah. The March for Arch Hall of Famer display. Yeah, the Cardinals look like they got the... I mean, they're winding down their current quarterback situation. They're not married to Jacoby Brissett long-term.
1: Mm. Maybe Gramps steps in and pulls an Eli here.
0: Maybe.
1: I wouldn't rule that.
0: I would not rule it out.
1: Arizona and the Jets are the two.
0: Yeah.
1: I think that he would step in and go,
0: don't draft us.
1: Uh-uh.
0: We're not doing it.
1: It ain't happening.
0: We've done this before.
1: And it worked.
0: Kevin says, red alert, Purdue athletic director. Maybe tune in to Scheman and Company and you would know that Indiana won a title. Good. That's a good text right there, Kevin.
1: Or like Big Ten Media Days.
0: Yeah.
1: Which I'd imagine he was just at.
0: Yeah.
1: Or should have been watching at least from afar.
0: Right. Michael Callaway is listening to the show, watching the Cubbies. How are the Cubs doing right now? Let's see here.
1: Cubs are losing 2-0 to the Blue Jays.
0: Yikes.
1: Hey, your Tigers are winning.
0: How about that? Red hot since the trade deadline.
1: Top of the first. They already got three across the plate. Two more on base.
0: Start early. Disgruntled Olds fan says Lewis Reddick had the Cardinals as a surprise team this year. I don't know based on what. Maybe that's, I don't know.
1: Yeah, I heard Mike Florio say the other day that the Miami Dolphins were his surprise team out of the AFC.
0: Yeah.
1: I don't see that either.
0: I don't either.
1: I don't think the Dolphins are going to be as bad as Arizona, but the Dolphins have the second most difficult schedule based on last year's records.
0: Mm-hmm.
1: The Cardinals have the first.
0: Okay, yeah.
1: They have the most difficult schedule.
0: Just that start we had them at 0-11. Unbelievable. I mean, it's tough.
1: It's a really tough schedule. When your easiest game in the first 2 months of football is flying across the country for a 10 a.m. body clock kickoff against the Giants,
0: yeah,
1: that's not an easy spot.
0: That's some tough sledding. All right.
1: Lovely 4:05 window. Cardinals football.
0: That's right.
1: You want to impress your friends?
0: Yeah.
1: Get the ticket and watch the Cardinals every week.
0: Yeah.
1: You'll blow their minds.
0: Yeah.
1: Just by knowing some Cardinals football, because nobody else is going to watch that.
0: It was appropriate to stop making fun of the Browns and start making fun of the Cardinals instead.
1: It was time.
0: That was time to make that move. All right, coming up, we got some trivia. We'll have some fun. We'll get you into the 5 o'clock hour, and then it's football season. Craig Schaefer and company on The Fan, Southwest Florida Sports Authority.
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0: Craig Sheeman and company on The Fan, Southwest Florida Sports Authority. We have less than an hour and a half of show, and then it's football season. Got the Hall of Fame game on tonight. 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
0: Countdown. It's here. Pistons fan from Toledo. I've been a Browns fan my whole life, and I don't think that you make fun of the Browns. You just tell the truth in a funny way. Love the show. There was a time where anytime I would refer to something bad in the NFL or whatever, it's like, oh, that's like the Browns, right? And Chris said, Chris thought I was going a little too hard and heavy on the Browns. So I said, all right, I'm going to pivot this year. Anytime I want to make a comparison that's negative in the NFL, I'm going to go Cardinals and Jets, and I'm going to lay off the Browns.
1: My point was just, I understand making fun of the Browns. There's a lot there.
0: Yeah.
1: A lot of meat on that bone.
0: Yeah.
1: But there's no reason to exclusively single out the Browns when you have franchises like the Cardinals and the Jets.
0: Yeah.
1: And when it comes to playoff success, my Miami Dolphins.
0: Sure.
1: That's low-hanging fruit right there.
0: Well, and I used to lump my Lions in with the ineptitude.
1: Yep.
0: Haven't been able to do it in a while, so I've pivoted around.
1: Speaking of Pistons fan from Toledo, do yourself a favor and go look up the video from this week's Pistons G League tryouts.
0: Mm-hmm.
1: It was $250 a person. There was a sequence. And in the span of about 8 seconds, there was a turnover at center court. Guy who was roughly 300 pounds grabbed the ball, was falling over, did an underhand pass, because that's the only way his arms would move, turned it over, went down the other court. They turned it over again. Come down. Comical. You should cue up the... Cue that music up and listen to it with that video. It's hilarious.
0: Do we need to have tryouts for G League? Are we just, or do we need the $250 if we're an NBA team?
1: So the big guy.
0: Unless it's Portland.
1: Did you see his number on the video I showed you earlier?
0: No, what was it, zero?
1: No, he was number 183.
0: Oh, that's a big basketball number.
1: But what? But if you had, let's say you had 200 people showing up at 250 a pop.
0: Yeah.
1: I'd imagine for a G League team, that's, you could use that. I'm not going to do math right now because that's just going to embarrass me. But G League teams could use that.
0: Okay, so we're not subsidized by the...
1: Well, I'm sure you're subsidized, but maybe this is now you can get a nicer coach for the upcoming season when you got to travel.
0: Well, $250 times, say, 250 contestants, 62 grand.
1: Absolutely, a G League team could use that.
0: Okay, so if I am on the other side, I would rather spend the $250 to go have a naked steak in Hollywood, Florida.
1: Oh, I wouldn't.
0: You'd rather try out for a NBA G League?
1: I mean, I'm going to it knowing I'm not making it, but yeah. I get to keep the Detroit Pistons G League jersey, reversible jersey that they give you.
0: Yeah.
1: You get to play basketball on one of the courts for I don't know how many games you get. I don't know if there's a minimum, if this is like a youth hockey tournament where you're guaranteed four games.
0: Yeah.
1: But you get to hoop it up a little bit.
0: Hmm. Okay. All right.
1: That's a much better use of $250 than the naked steakhouse. I can't believe you'd say that.
0: Well, my three-point jumper isn't what it used to be.
1: If Angel Reese can make it with that jumper, anyone can make it.
0: I sent you another video of her the other day. She can't play basketball.
1: She can. She's not a scorer.
0: Like Dennis Rodman has more offensive game than she did.
1: Eh. Eh. I mean, if you're comparing them to each other, yes.
0: Sure.
1: But comparing it to the competition level?
0: Yeah.
1: I don't know. She seems like she could average, seven a night.
0: Yeah. All right. All right, well.
1: She can play basketball. She just can't score.
0: She's horrible. She can rebound.
1: It's a big part of the game.
0: That is a big part.
1: Get the outlet started.
0: Yeah. Let's get things going down the other end.
1: The easiest way to beat a defense is to beat the defense down the court.
0: Yeah.
1: You
0: got
1: to have somebody willing to rebound.
0: Mm. All right, well, we'll see how long her career goes. You ready for trivia?
1: Sure am. 2-1 this week, by the way. I'm going to start keeping my record every week. Yeah.
0: Okay. All right. It is August 6th. Game Day Men's Health Trivia. 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Today, August 6th, cycle to work day in the UK. I live too far away to cycle to work. I'm going to drive. I'm going to burn some gasoline, some fossil fuels, and I'm going to get here.
1: I could do it.
0: You could do it. The dangerous roads, though.
1: Sweaty, big roads.
0: Yeah. It is Farm Worker Appreciation Day. Anytime you've had food, you should appreciate a farmer.
1: Love it. Had a bacon, egg, and cheese this morning.
0: Did you?
1: Thank you, farmers, for the bacon and the eggs.
0: Yeah, dude.
1: And the cheese.
0: Yeah.
1: All of it.
0: All the dairy, the egg, the chicken, everything. The wheat.
1: Mm-hmm.
0: Yeah. It's Hiroshima Day, Chris. Today's the day. We dropped a big one on Hiroshima, Japan. Tough day.
1: So was Nagasaki like 3 days later?
0: Yeah, I think it was August 9th. I'm going off the top of my head, but I'll let you know on the 9th when we get there.
1: If it's the 9th, we won't be here.
0: Well, then we won't remember Nagasaki this year.
1: That's, we'll keep it to one this year.
0: Sure, sure. Hey, here's one you can get behind. It's National IPA Day.
1: Not a huge IPA guy.
0: Yeah.
1: I've told you, the only place I go IPAs, the airport.
0: That's 6 a.m.
1: It's the perfect pre-flight drink.
0: Yeah.
1: You don't need a lot. For me, the number is 2. Puts me right to bed. It's nice and heavy.
0: Yeah.
1: Wake up fresh as a daisy.
0: Good.
1: Ready to attack the world with an enthusiasm unknown to mankind.
0: Heard that a few times today. Jim Harbaugh was on with Colin. National Root Beer Float Day. It's been a while since I've had one, but those were delightful back in the day.
1: One of the benefits of having a kid.
0: Yeah, you can have those.
1: You get those.
0: Yeah. In 1890, Cy Young made his debut. Threw a three-hitter, by the way. 1890, long time ago.
1: Mm-hmm.
0: Ted Williams in 1953 returned to baseball after serving in the Korean War, resumed his career. In 1963, the basketball team in Philadelphia, they used to call the Nationals, now the 76ers, on this day in 1963. 1983, our first NFL exhibition game in Europe. We were talking about this the other day. When did this become a thing? It became a thing in 1983. The Vikings beat the Cardinals 28-10 at Wembley Stadium. And on this day in 1999, Tony Gwynn collected his 3,000th hit. Did it in style, went 4-for-5. Got his swings in.
1: That's a good night at the plate.
0: Absolutely.
1: He could hit, you know.
0: He was a great hitter.
1: Tony Gwynn.
0: So he was the master of the singles. He could hit the single.
1: But he had one season where he had a ton of home runs, didn't he?
0: I'd have to look it up.
1: I think maybe. He did. I think there's one outlier season.
0: Okay. Lucille Ball, born in 1911, and David Robinson, the Admiral, 1965. We lost Pope Paul VI on this day, 1978. But we're going to put all that aside.
1: Okay.
0: It is Panthers Cardinals trivia. 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You can get raise tickets. Or just do it for fun if you don't want to go up to Tampa. Come on, everybody knows everything about the Panthers and the Cardinals.
1: Mm-hmm.
0: The two most well-known franchises. Actually, I believe the Cardinals...
1: I think they're the oldest franchise.
0: Are the oldest organization in the NFL.
1: Yeah.
0: Yeah. Let's do it. I need caller 9. Let's see how we're going to do here. 239-479-5551. 239-479-5551. 55-51, Game Day Men's Health Trivia, Caller 9, Craig Sheeman and Company on the Fan, Southwest Florida Sports Authority.
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14: A Charlotte County jury convicted a man of molesting a child under the age of 12. Prosecutors say John Thomas Burson, a trusted family friend, repeatedly molested the victim at his home between 2018 and 2019. Sentencing is set for September 11th. Governor Ron DeSantis is in Southwest Florida today, touting Florida education achievements and celebrating the progress of a Lee County school. Tortuga Preserve Elementary went from a D to a B school. The governor and Education Commissioner Henry Mack were visiting the school on Gunnery Road in Lehigh Acres to celebrate the turnaround. 1,200 people in Boquilla are under a boil water notice because of a water disruption. Those living north of Pineland Road should boil their water for drinking and cooking until the notice is cleared or notified by the Water Association. I'm Lois Tomey, Wink News. First, fair, everywhere.
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22: The tropics are getting active. And in Southwest Florida, that matters. A system in the Gulf, a wave in the Atlantic, a storm worth watching. Wink meteorologists are already tracking what could happen next. With Wink Doppler 3X, neighborhood alerts, and forecasts closer to home, Wink helps you know before it reaches your street. When the tropics turn, turn to Wink, the Weather Authority.
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0: 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We are doing Panthers and Cardinals trivia because they play tonight. Hall of Fame game. You can listen to the game here on The Fan. 8 o'clock airtime, 8:15 kickoff. Football season is here. Caller 9 is our friend Teacher Todd. Teacher Todd, welcome. How are you?
26: Hey, guys. How you doing?
0: Good. How was the first week of school?
26: Just meetings and stuff, rah-rah, our new initiatives, you know, that kind of stuff. Just training camp.
0: Okay. Training camp. Got 2-a-days, all that kind of
1: Love
0: stuff.
1: Love it.
0: All right, you know how this works. First one to 3 correct answers is a winner. You get to go first. Who is the Panthers' head coach?
26: I got a pass on that one. I'm drawing a blank. Sorry.
0: Chris.
1: Dave Canales.
0: Dave Canales is correct. Chris, who is the Cardinals' head coach?
1: Mike LaFleur.
0: That's correct. Back to Teacher Todd. What running back did the Cardinals take in the first round of the draft this year?
26: I was hoping to see more history, but I got a pass on that one, too. I'm sorry.
0: Chris?
1: Jeremiah Love.
0: Jeremiah Love out of Notre Dame. I can still see him run.
26: You know what? I'm a huge Notre Dame fan. I just know that. So,
1: yeah. Yeah.
0: I can still see him running that 99-yarder against the Hoosiers two years ago. Oh, well. The last bad memory I had. All right. Chris, the Panthers took Monroe Freeling in the first round. Where'd he go to school? I think you've had this question before.
1: Yeah, and I got it wrong, I think, too.
0: SEC.
1: I was thinking Georgia.
0: That's correct. Good job. All right, Chris up 2-0. Back to Teacher Todd. What's the name of the stadium that the Panthers call home?
26: You caught me. I'm on a bad day. It's been a long week getting ready to go back to school.
1: Yeah. That's what these things are for. That's what training camp's for. Bank of America.
0: Bank of America is correct.
26: Okay.
0: And Chris, for the win, what's the name of the Cardinals' home stadium?
1: State Farm.
0: That's correct. All right. Chris got the 3-0 sweep, but Teacher Todd's a friend of the program, so no problem. No worries. We'll be back at it some other time, I'm sure. And
26: Appreciate it. Can I ask you one thing?
0: Yeah.
26: I haven't heard what you guys have for the Bears total. You know I'm a big Bears fan, so what do you guys have for their total?
0: I don't know that we've done the Bears yet. Let's see, Detroit and Green Bay.
1: I thought we did Chicago.
0: Hold on, I'm looking right now. Not yet.
1: Okay.
0: Not yet. Maybe we should do them next. Maybe tomorrow.
1: I'm going to tell you to be at around 11.
0: I'm hoping for 6.
1: It will not be 6. No.
26: Well, my wife's a Lions fan, so it's a house divided, but, you know, it's all good.
0: How's that work out? Everything good? Is she a diehard?
26: She's a diehard. It's all, you know, when one team's down, the other team is up, so it's all good. You know, we love it. It's all fun and games.
0: All right, my man. Thanks. It's good to hear you. Talk to you later, okay?
26: Love the show, guys.
0: Appreciate that. All right. Chris, what city does Arizona actually play their home games in?
1: Glendale.
0: That's correct.
1: Named after two famous explorers.
0: Glenn and Dale?
1: Bingo.
0: Did not know that.
1: It's not.
0: Oh. Jeez.
1: It's by Scottsdale.
0: Well, that's Scott.
1: Scott and Dale found that one.
0: That Dale got around.
1: Yeah.
0: All right. The Cardinals have been to one Super Bowl and lost to who?
1: The Steelers.
0: That's correct. The Panthers have been to two Super Bowls and lost to who?
1: They lost to the Patriots the first time, and they lost to the Broncos the second.
0: That's correct. The one against the Patriots was in Houston. That was the where what's her name?
1: Janet Jackson's
0: top came off.
1: Bingo.
0: Who was the Panthers' first coach when they were an expansion team back in the day? He's been the head coach of two expansion teams, actually.
1: Huh. Wade Phillips?
0: Dom Capers, who was also the head coach of the expansion Texans. All right. There we go. That's a wrap. Bear down texting and saying go Bears when Teacher Todd was rooting them on.
1: I have the Bears winning the division this year.
0: Really?
1: That's just me. You know, to each their own.
0: All right. Well, they do have a tougher schedule than the Lions do. So, well, you know, maybe tomorrow we'll do that when we've exhausted all of our Cardinals-Panthers talk.
1: Copious
0: 3:15.
1: Notes. Copious notes.
0: Yeah.
1: Really pumped to see how Trey Benson looks tonight behind that Cardinals third-string offensive line.
0: Yeah. That'll be good.
1: I heard they got some dogs up there.
0: Really?
1: Yeah. Yeah. Mm. Watch out.
0: Okay. Michael Callaway agrees with you that the Bears will win the division this year.
1: Yeah, he's a Bears fan. Of course he is.
0: He's a diehard Bears fan. He loves them. All right. 5 o'clock hour's upon us. This is the last hour of radio before the start of the season. Think about that.
1: For us.
0: For us. Yeah. Yeah. I mean, radio will continue.
1: Radio will live on.
0: Yeah. Yeah. All right. Let's do it. Craig Sheeman and company on the Fan, Southwest Florida Sports Authority.
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0: All right, here we go. 5 o'clock hour on a Thursday. It is game day, ladies and gentlemen. Game day. Hall of Fame game kicking off in about 3 hours and 12 minutes. You can listen to the game here on The Fan. 8 o'clock airtime, 8:15 kickoff. This is the last hour of radio for Craig and Chris before the start of the football season.
1: The off season is about over.
0: It's over.
1: About over.
0: Let's just call it over because people are entering the stadium. They're visiting.

0: And Janet Jackson looked about this big, and I'm holding my fingers real close together. She was far away from me. And so the performance happened, and it's an incredible phenomenon. The halftime show finished with a bang, and the stadium went dark, and they got the stage down, and it was a delayed reaction on cell phones. It's like, whoa, Janet Jackson was naked on live CBS TV. And that's how I found out. And I didn't actually see it till like the next day. And mm-hmm. then it was blurred out anyway. So I was, you know, whatever. No big deal.
1: There were other versions.
0: Yeah.
1: You could find them.
0: I don't know how interested I was. Maybe out of curiosity, just once.
1: The only reason I say that is to add some depth to the story.
0: Sure, sure. Disgruntled Knowles fan says, this is an awesome feeling. The football is here. Yes, it is.
1: Yeah, and you know what? About 5 minutes after kickoff, you're going to kind of be like, do I stay with it? Do I not? Stay with it. Stay with it.
0: I think, Chris, you need to be given credit for what I thought was an awesome point, and that we're going to have Carson Beck for the Cardinals and Kenny Pickett for the Panthers. And depending on the toss of the coin, if the Cardinals march out onto the football field, Carson Beck will be, he will have thrown the last pass of the college football season.
1: Mm-hmm.
0: And then he will throw the first pass of the NFL season. I think that's kind of cool.
1: Very cool.
0: And it'll be really cool from my vantage point if he also throws an interception like he did to seal the Hoosiers national championship.
1: I don't know why you would be rooting for that.
0: Just because it'd be cool.
1: Okay.
0: Cool thing to say.
1: All right.
0: Yeah. Yeah, exactly.
1: Let's see if there's a market for that.
0: Oh, there's always a market. Clogged Up wants to know the name of that song you just... That was you too, right?
1: What did I... Yeah, Vertigo.
0: Vertigo. Must like it. Mm-mm-mm. All right. As a Miami Hurricanes fan, I'm very anxious to see how Carson Beck does in the NFL. Personal feeling is he will be an interception machine. That is from Red Card. Yeah. I didn't think much of him back in the day, so I don't know. I have zero expectations for him. Maybe that's harsh, but I tell it the way it is. The Buccaneers also made some news. Jason Light says he has no plans to trade Vita Vea, who wants to be traded. He wants out. And Jason Light says he's not going to do it. He also said there was a wee little bit of movement today, which I suggest, I mean, just calling and leaving a message would allow you to say that truthfully. So he also says we love Baker Mayfield. He's our QB1.
1: Franchise quarterback is what he said.
0: Yeah.
1: Not just QB1, but franchise quarterback.
0: Well, you don't let your franchise quarterback go out the door. Because that
1: most of the time you do not.
0: That's right.
1: Yeah, I can't.
0: Yeah,
1: I can't really think of the last time.
0: Mm-hmm.
1: Like Brady.
0: Yeah. Yeah. I don't know. Let's see here. Finn Fan doing some math here. Interesting about Fernando Mendoza. Something about Miami. He thinks. Oh, you think he might debut against?
1: Well, that would be week one.
0: Yeah, that's not. Yeah, that's not gonna happen.
1: I think they play him as soon as they feel confident that he can go out and get to a level where he can start learning. But you don't want to have him, you know, put his mouth up to the faucet and turn on the fire hydrant.
0: Well, you know, and also going under center, brand new for him. And you're now pretty close to that Mike linebacker. He's right in front of you.
1: Well,
0: you're going to get tunnel vision and see what's, you know.
1: Yeah, the NFL has moved to a place where you can't run RPOs every single play of the game like Fernando Mendoza did last year. That's not a knock on him. He was very good at it.
0: Yeah.
1: But he's got to be able to do some other things, and we just don't know if he's there yet. I think Indiana ran RPOs on 71% of their plays last year.
0: That checks out.
1: It was a really, really high clip.
0: Yeah. And that's what they do. I mean, Curtis Rourke did it the year before. He was excellent at it.
1: It's what Josh Hoover does.
0: He's going to be doing a lot of that.

0: Well,
1: so he did it at TCU.
0: Indiana led the country in RPOs last year. Second was TCU, where Josh Hoover was.
1: I was unaware of that stat. I like that.
0: Yeah.
1: All right.
0: Nice recruiting angle by Sig there.
1: Yeah.
0: Yeah.
1: He knows what he's looking for.
0: Uh-huh.
1: System guy. Devil Dog, every game we lost last year, Bet closed the game with an interception. What other game did
0: the Louisville game they lost?
1: Yeah.
0: He did it. He did that.
1: All right.
0: That was the only game they lost last year, right?
1: Right? Yeah.
0: No, they had to lose two because they were like 16th in the poll.
1: Oh. Syracuse. So they lost a game they shouldn't have lost to, like, wasn't Syracuse or somebody like that, was it?
0: I can't remember.
1: All right. Red Alert says, thank you for getting me through another football season. You guys are awesome. Thank you, Red Alert. You're awesome, too. By the way, Red Alert, back to school, huh? It was SMU?
0: SMU, yep. That's exactly who it was.
1: Thank you, Devil Dog, for that assist. Appreciate that.
0: Yep, Louisville and SMU. Yep.
1: All right.
0: Little cold November afternoon in Dallas.
1: That can be tough.
0: Miami wasn't equipped.
1: I guess not. Clogged Up says, well, we know that the Canes did not lose to Florida State last year.
0: I didn't say that they did.
1: Yeah. Other news, of course, Jonathan Taylor signed an extension with the Colts. So between he and Bijan Robinson getting deals this week, Jahmyr Gibbs suited up in practice today, which would, you know what? Oh, do we have any new information? We were expecting to hear that he signed.
0: There was a report earlier today. Mm-hmm. Schefter has tweeted, but no.
1: No deal?
0: No, he did tweet, though, 1 minute ago. Attention, Colts fans, this could be huge. Free agent tight end Farrell Brown has been signed by the Colts, and they place tight end Sean McKeon on IR.
1: All right. That is big.
0: Farrell Brown back in the league.
1: The headline in the Free Press just says running back Jahmyr Gibbs gives thumbs up when asked if new deal is close.
0: Okay, so it's close.
1: Yeah. He didn't hang around to answer any questions, so. All right.
0: Probably a good thing with negotiations nearing.
1: Right.
0: Don't want to say anything stupid.
1: Yeah.
0: Upset the other side.
1: Good call. Until ink goes to paper, though. Rick is greater than Chris, says my son's 9 and under USSSA baseball team went to Lafayette, Louisiana last week and won a national championship. Congratulations.
0: Nice. Congrats.
1: That's a lot of S's in there.
0: What is that? If you can, text in what the S's stand for.
1: Yeah, that's a lot of S's.
0: U triple S A?
1: Maybe.
0: That's how you'd have to say it.
1: Yeah.
0: U triple S A.
1: Well, that commercial that Gronk does every year, he can't USSA.
0: It's USAA.
1: Oh, that's what, and he can't. It's so awkward.
0: Well, there are tough
1: because he's been saying USA his whole life. Now he's got to say USAA.
0: They're tough letters.
1: Wig noticing that the U is on our mind. Well, I mean, Carson Beck's playing. I mean, I guess I could say Georgia. He played for Georgia too.
0: Well,
1: he's a starting quarterback tonight.
0: Georgia's on my mind would make a whole lot more sense, wouldn't it?
1: Yeah, that's the actual name of the song. Thank you, Chris. That's a good pull by you. By Ray Charles. Fact.
0: Yeah, I mean, look, Wig, college football's on the mind right now.
1: That's right.
0: The U is back. I've declared it. They're back.
1: They're back?
0: Oh, yeah.
1: From what, 2002?
0: From the abyss.
1: Okay.
0: Yeah.
1: Yeah, it's been a minute.
0: No, they fell off the map there for a long while.
1: Sure did. And they were on the map for a while.
0: Yeah, they go through the ebbs and the flows of it all.
1: There's no in between with the U.
0: No, the U, right there. If they don't make the CFP this year, huge disappointment.
1: Yeah. And still have never won the ACC.
0: Let's do that. Let's figure out how many teams it would be a disappointment, a huge disappointment if they don't make the playoffs.
1: The playoffs?
0: Yeah. I think Miami's the only one out of the ACC.
1: Okay.
0: I think there are 3 in the Big Ten.
1: Yeah.
0: IU, mm-hmm. Ohio State, Oregon.
1: Correct. I mean, SEC, take your pick.
0: Texas. I think it's only Texas and Georgia.
1: Okay.
0: Yeah, would it be a huge disappointment if LSU doesn't make the playoff? Would it be a huge disappointment if Alabama goes 9-3 and doesn't make the playoffs?
1: Not as shocking as Texas.
0: Yeah, and Notre Dame. Notre Dame, I don't know. I don't know how they missed the playoffs
1: with that schedule. They can't. They can't miss the playoffs.
0: So we got seven.
1: Yeah.
0: There you go. There are your seven.
1: Okay.
0: Maybe Texas Tech.
1: Yeah.
0: Maybe eight.
1: Candy Crush says, and Miami still hasn't won anything in 25 years. Well.
0: You're not wrong, but.
1: And Wig says, yeah, so is Florida and Florida State.
0: What, back?
1: I don't know. I know. Sometimes Wig gives me cryptic texts that need more information.
0: I'm a weird one in the Florida college football scene.
1: Yeah.
0: I don't hate any of the teams in the state of Florida.
1: Me neither.
0: I kind of like them all, to be honest with you.
1: And I always have.
0: Not a huge Florida State guy, but I don't actively root against them or anything. I root for them over, like, Clemson.
1: I loved watching the Bobby Bowden era. They got the crowd going and the chop. It's awesome.
0: Mm-hmm.
1: All right, we have here's what the S's stand for. The United States Specialty Sports Association.
0: Okay.
1: And you do actually say triple S, or like you did.
0: Like I said it, you like triple S-A.
1: You are correct. Let's see, Bear Down, Notre Dame theme this year. Leave no doubt. Oh, yeah, because there was doubt and then outside looking in, and yeah. All right, so that means leave no doubt. You see, here's the thing. Notre Dame, you can lose to Miami and be 11-1, and you're going to be Notre Dame, and you're going to start the season in the top five, and if you lose to Miami, you're not going to fall out of the top 10, and you're in. Leave no doubt. That BYU game could be tricky. Maybe. I'm saying that's the only other place they could hiccup. That's it. There are 10 guaranteed wins on the schedule this year, right?
0: I think so.
1: I don't think there's another slip-up unless there's a Northern Illinois out there. You know, you go and lose to Wisconsin at Lambeau in week one.
0: Right. I mean, I guess in theory, you could lose to anyone, but no, not a legitimate threat to beat them.
1: Right.
0: It would be them slipping up.
1: Yeah. I got a traffic report from 239. Heads up, Edison Bridge, one lane for no reason. I think I heard that on a Wink News update today, that there's some bridges being worked on. Hmm.
0: You know what? I'm not even going to hold Notre Dame's schedule against them.
1: Why?
0: Because I'm looking at it. They scheduled Wisconsin. It's not their fault Wisconsin doesn't have their act together. They scheduled Michigan State. Not their fault Michigan State doesn't have their act together. Out of the ACC, they got UNC, Stanford, Miami, BC, SMU, and Syracuse. It's not their fault that the ACC as a whole doesn't have their act together.
1: Forgot about Purdue.
0: Well, okay. That's a scheduled win.
1: Actually, that's like home and home.
0: So is Rice. So is Navy.
1: And Syracuse and Boston College. Well, those are semi-conference. Yeah.
0: Are we overlooking SMU? They're not terrible under Rhett Lashley.
1: Okay.
0: They're
1: gone
0: like 11-1 and 10-2 his first 2 years in the ACC.
1: And we give them respect because they're paying their own way. They're not getting any money from the ACC.
0: Three tough games for Notre Dame.
1: Okay. All right.
0: It's November 21st in South Bend, though.
1: Okay.
0: I don't know how the air raid does running through the snow.
1: No. That's going to be a chilly, cold day.
0: Yeah, it will.
1: By the way, speaking of Purdue, Chris, do you have the soundbite? I would love to hear their brand new athletic director, Tommy McClellan, trying to be confident and cocky at his press conference today and just laid an egg of embarrassment. We ready? All right, fire away.
2: Every recruit, every current student athlete will hear this message repeatedly. We are here to win championships. If you don't want to win championships, go to Indiana.
1: I don't know what I'm more embarrassed for him for, the fact that we did win the championship in football 7 months ago, or the fact that we beat Purdue with aggregate score 122-3 in the last 2 years. That just missed the mark. That's your new leader in West Lafayette.
0: It didn't just miss the mark.
1: I said earlier, if you're an astronaut and you're shooting for the moon, it's like ending up on Pluto, on the other side of the sun. I mean, it's just way off.
0: It didn't make sense.
1: No. But it came from Rice. They're really not. They don't care about athletics. They care about academics.
0: Hey. Rice is on Notre Dame's schedule this year, so careful.
1: I know that.
0: Careful.
1: So he went from a school that was going to play Notre Dame to a school that's going to play Notre Dame.
0: Okay, which team loses by more?
1: That's a great question. It's going to be close.
0: I think that's up to Marcus Freeman. How long are we keeping the ones in?
1: We got to call off the dogs. I'll bet the point spread's similar.
0: Yeah, anywhere from 4 to 5 touchdowns.
1: Yeah, I think so.
0: Yeah, that sounds bad.
1: Espanol says that guy's an idiot. He should be fired right away if that's any indication of what they think they can do. Disgruntled Noles fan, that was worse than Deshaun Foster.
0: Was that
1: Oh my God, remember Deshaun Foster's press conference?
0: Yeah. Was that worse than Brian Kelly at the LSU basketball game? Family.
1: My family.
0: I'd put them on equal ground.
1: They're all worthy of conversation. Disgruntled fan makes a great point about Deshaun Foster. I've never seen a coach freeze under the lights like that before in my life.
0: It was so bad.
1: Hi, I'm the head coach at UCLA. We're from LA. It's next to USC.
0: If you don't know about it. Yeah, we know what Los Angeles is.
1: All right, let's go Deshaun Foster. Let's go Tommy McClellan. And then what was the other?
0: Brian Kelly.
1: Then let's go Brian Kelly, because that technically was not a press conference. That was a basketball.
0: You're right. You're right.
1: That was okay. A pep rally.
0: Okay. All right, that's where we'll go.
1: All right, so hey, that's a win for Purdue today. Not the worst opening press conference ever.
0: Yeah,
1: second
0: okay.
1: worst.
0: Well, in defense of Deshaun Foster, that wasn't an opening press conference. That was
1: his first Big Ten media.
0: Big Ten media days. Yeah. He had already had his introductory press conference.
1: Yeah, but you know what? The opening press conference at UCLA, that was in front of guys that covered him when he was a player. So he's familiar.
0: He didn't have to explain where Los Angeles was on a map.
1: I'm pretty sure everybody at that press conference in Westwood knew where Los Angeles was, since they were technically in Los Angeles at the time. Yeah.
0: Foster didn't even take a shot at USC. He just used them as a landmark to explain where UCLA was.
1: Boar on the floor. Let's not forget your boy Adam Gase.
0: The crazy eyes. Yes.
1: Yeah. We're one away from a top five here, or bottom five. Who else had a bad press conference?
0: Didn't we kind of make fun of Nick Sirianni? Yeah. I remember it was a little goofy. It's not in this realm, though.
1: No, it's not in this realm. But you're right. We did.
0: I'm sure Mike McDaniel was pretty strange.
1: Yeah. Yeah. But in exchange, you thought you were getting a real smart guy he's just too smart for his own good to be smooth.
0: Nothing sticks out, though.
1: No.
0: All right, well, we got a top four.
1: All right, we got a Mount Rushmore of horrible press conferences. Congratulations, Tommy McClellan, you are on it.
0: Worst first impressions.
1: And Wiggs all fired up. I'm ripping up the state of Florida on Wednesday. Fire.
0: Why?
1: Because he doesn't like Florida State or Florida.
0: Well, you don't have to like them, Wig. I'm just like, don't you want the state of Florida to have the best football in the country?
1: He doesn't. He's, when you're locked to you and I, we don't have allegiance to any one of them.
0: No,
1: he's the U.
0: No, you're the U. Your goal right now, you are at a point with your program and your nil investment and financial backing where you finish the season winning the last game of the playoff, or else you're left going, what can we do? What else can we do?
1: Mm-hmm.
0: That's the same goal as the Florida Gators and the Florida State Seminoles. It should be the same goal as those two programs.
1: Yeah.
0: Why can't one be number one, the other four, and the other seven? You're still on the top.
1: Yeah.
0: Right?
1: Yeah.
0: Sign me up for that world.
1: Clogged Up says, what about the Jags coach, Duvall? That was cringeworthy at the time, but it has circled back 180 and it's cool now.
0: Wrong. No, it's not.
1: I like it.
0: I like it. We just put together a top five.
1: Okay.
0: Yeah, Duval.
1: Duval.
0: All right. Way to go.
1: You know what, company? Good job.
0: Well done.
1: Very good. Very good. Greenpeace. How about the Coastal Carolina coach? Yeah, going to be a dog, right? We used to have that on Sound Street back in the day.
0: I forget his name. I'll look it up tonight. Mm-hmm. But he had some all-time, like his coach's show was fantastic.
1: Corkscrew wants to put biting kneecaps on there.
0: That wasn't cringe.
1: It was authentic.
0: Yeah, I mean, looking at him, knowing him now from afar makes total sense.
1: Yeah. It fits. West Texas. Liam Cohen's press conference wasn't great. Yeah, that's...
0: All right, we got a top five.
1: We got a top five. Bottom five. How are you going to look at it? All right. And we got some work done here today. If you want to jump on, this would be an excellent time to call and or text 239-479-5551. Who wants to be the last definitive off-season phone call to leave your mark going into football season tonight? 239-479-5551. Craig Sheeman and company on the Fan, Southwest Florida Sports Authority.
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0: All right, I'm glad to see that our texter, longtime listener, four times texter, finally found the phone number from March. You're good to go. 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And if you're going to Collier County, 105.9, no matter where you are in the globe, around the world, go to fanflorida.com and you can just hit play right there or download the app. So you'll be good to go. All right. So tonight, Panthers cards. Now, I'm going to tell you, I remember the last couple of years, I always feel like, all right, let me get a vibe for football, the sounds, just get used to. And then the game historically is horrible with fourth stringers and camp bodies. This is the most that they'll play. And typically not awesome football. And yet, I remember last year, I was watching in the fourth quarter. Just because I probably was too lazy to get up out of the chair.
1: Well, and your boy was in the game last year, Harbaugh.
0: Was he? I don't. What was the game last year?
1: That was Chargers last year, wasn't it? I think it was.
0: Okay. All right. Well, yeah, I watched it. It's a glutton for punishment, but it's a love. So it's a passion.
1: Craig?
0: Yeah.
1: As we went to break.
0: Oh, yeah.
1: Your Lions signed Jahmyr Gibbs to a 3-year $67.5 million extension, $51.5 million guaranteed, could go up to $75.75 million. Mm-hmm. He is now the highest paid running back in the NFL.
0: All right.
1: Some of those numbers seem a little south of what Robinson got from Atlanta earlier this week.
0: So the 3 years, $67.5 million, Bijan got 3 years, $75 million. Now, Jahmyr can top it at 75.75 with incentives, unless those incentives are just being on the roster.
1: So new money average per year.
0: Mm-hmm.
1: Gibbs is at $22.5 million. Robinson is at $22.25 million.
0: True.
1: So there you go. There's your difference.
0: All right. These are the kind of things that get negotiated. Like this is what we split the hairs over.
1: So now this is the eighth running back to get over $14.5 million in new money average per year this offseason. From bottom to top, Breece Hall, Derrick Henry, Devon Achane, Christian McCaffrey, Saquon Barkley, Jonathan Taylor, Bijan Robinson, and the newly signed Jahmyr Gibbs.
0: Mm-hmm.
1: And your Lions this offseason. Oh boy.
0: Mm.
1: You've handed out some extensions this offseason. Is this all this year?
0: No.
1: Okay.
0: These are all the people that Brad Holmes has drafted over the past couple of years.
1: I'm looking at this list, and this is...
0: All right, hit me. Maybe it
1: is. This is the core.
0: All right.
1: Gibbs, Hutchinson,
0: uh-huh.
1: Jack Campbell, Jared Goff, St. Brown, Sewell, Jameson Williams, Kirby Joseph, Alain McNeil.
0: Yeah, those over a two-year period.
1: Two-year period?
0: Yeah. Guys that they've drafted and they've extended.
1: So...
0: That's the nucleus moving forward. Everybody else will keep getting cut because we can't
1: maintain. Is there anyone else? Maybe
0: JMO got his deal. Yeah, I think Jahmyr Gibbs was the last piece.
1: I actually think Terrion Arnold would have been the next up. Now, yeah. I don't know if he would have gotten like a huge payday, but
0: right.
1: He would have been the next first rounder.
0: Yeah.
1: Who was due?
0: Brian Branch might be up. Is he on that list?
1: There you go. Brian Branch is not on that list.
0: Okay, and he's got to prove himself to be healthy.
1: Well, Kirby Joseph, you signed him.
0: We gave him a whole bunch of money, and then his knee, it might be so bad, he may never play again.
1: 4 years, $85 million.
0: Might have to just eat it.
1: Yeesh.
0: Yeah.
1: Yeesh.
0: So all these running backs that are getting between $14 and $22 million, they all should send a little gift card to Saquon Barkley, who held his ground against the Giants to the point where they just forced him out the door and he went to Philadelphia. Because remember, the Giants didn't want to pay him a dollar over $10 million. And now he's making over $20 million.
1: The top of the running back market a few years ago was $14 a year, wasn't it?
0: Yeah.
1: Now we've got eight guys making over that.
0: Yeah.
1: One, two, three, four. I think five of these eight have gotten their extensions done this offseason. I think Achane, McCaffrey, Taylor, Robinson, and Gibbs all got their deals done this offseason.
0: Yeah.
1: Breece Hall did as well, actually.
0: Oh, that's right.
1: Yeah, so six of the top eight. Remember that running back Zoom call that they had about 5 years ago?
0: Yeah, maybe it paid off.
1: Paying off. Running back market sticking together.
0: Well, and by the sticking together, I read today that Bijan Robinson and Jahmyr Gibbs, they were in contact recently. Hey, man, hang in there. Like, I don't know, they were colluding themselves to don't let the man make you settle. That's what it seemed like to me.
1: Drafted four picks apart from each other. Bijan was number eight, and Gibbs went 12th.
0: Both are considered severe reaches.
1: What
0: was that last situation?
1: I think Bijan was considered a huge reach.
0: Did they already have a running back 3 years ago on the roster that made it weird?
1: They had Tyler Allgeier, who had a good season the year prior, but nowhere near. By the way, Tyler Allgeier, I think he's on Carolina or Arizona.
0: Oh, catch him tonight.
1: I think you'll see him tonight.
0: The Scrawl Knowles fan says, well, so the league is saying running backs matter now. Yeah. They always matter. Well, they just got away with not paying them for a decade.
1: Seven of these eight guys, you could make the argument, like, not used exclusively as running back.
0: Oh,
1: I
0: got to be able to catch the ball.
1: Gibbs, they line up at wide receiver. Robinson, they line up at receiver. Mm-hmm. I don't think they line up Jonathan Taylor at receiver, but he can make plays in the passing game.
0: Yeah.
1: Barkley and McCaffrey get lined up outside. Achane gets lined up outside. Derrick Henry does not. He's the one.
0: He's just like, boom, right up the middle in between the tackles.
1: So that's what these running backs coming out of college got to show, the ability to catch the ball.
0: Let's show some versatility.
1: Mm-hmm.
0: Let's be a quarterback's best friend out there on the wheel route.
1: Which, by the way, have you watched Hard Knocks yet?
0: Nope.
1: Okay, so rookie running back for Seattle, the kid from Notre Dame. I'm blanking on his name right now.
0: Oh, the other guy, not Jeremiah Love, but the other guy.
1: The other guy. They're lining him up in the slot.
0: Are they?
1: They showed one play of him catching, burning a linebacker on like a fade route in the red zone.
0: Yeah.
1: Really nice.
0: So I didn't watch Hard Knocks, and I did not watch Ted Lasso last night. Had a problem. So I said, hey, you know, Missy, what's the deal with our Apple subscription? And she goes, well, I don't know. Hit the icon, and then we'll see if we have it or whatever. And I got into this loop of update or exit. Update or exit. I tried an update. It would not do anything.
1: That's unbelievable.
0: So I gave up. And I'll have to deal with it some other time.
1: So if you go to your settings and then you just go to like your name up top, this is the home page, and you click on it, you can go down here to subscriptions and then everything pops up right there.
0: All right, do that again.
1: Okay, it was three steps, Craig.
0: Okay, settings.
1: Settings, then click on your name at the top. That's your that's your Apple account.
0: My name, Apple, okay.
1: All right, then the fourth option down, you're going to see subscriptions.
0: Yeah.
1: Tap on that, and you should see Apple TV right there at the top. Do you see Apple TV?
0: Apple One, not the same.
1: I don't know what Apple One is.
0: I don't have it.
1: So then you don't have Apple TV, and that's why you got stuck in the update closed loop, I think.
0: I'm sure we got it for the Ted Lasso first go-around and then probably canceled it right afterward.
1: Yeah.
0: So, all right. All right, very good. Well, very good. Let's see here. Patriots hater number one. Yay, football tonight. Dumpster fire. Craig and technology, always an adventure.
1: Always funny. Did you see, this is a little side note. Did you see the Awful Announcing podcast, their most recent edition?
0: No.
1: You didn't listen to it?
0: No.
1: Neither did I, but it made headlines because Michael Wilbon was on it as the guest.
0: Yeah.
1: He kind of called out Stephen A. Smith.
0: Okay, I read a headline, but tell me what happened.
1: Stephen A., he still calls himself a journalist, and that's not what he does anymore. Like, he's not in the locker rooms anymore. He's not in press conferences. He's not talking with coaches and players every day.
0: Right.
1: He did that at one point.
0: Right.
1: They both worked at the Philadelphia Inquirer, I guess, at the same time.
0: Yeah.
1: But he said, like, he's done that at one point, but that's not who he is anymore.
0: Yeah.
1: And Stephen A. kind of responded by saying, like, not anymore, but that's not my job, but I still consider myself a journalist because of my record and what I've done.
0: Not anymore, but you know what? Stephen A. can go back and say, you can call me whatever you want.
1: Yeah, call me.
0: I make $100 million. It doesn't matter.
1: Call me a clown.
0: Yeah.
1: Who cares?
0: Exactly. Dumpster fire. Apple One is usually a perk with the phone carrier. It's all of Apple services bundled into one app. So does that mean I get it?
1: You got Apple Music?
0: Which I've never used.
1: Yeah.
0: Really? So, okay, can I get Apple TV with mine?
1: You should be able to, yeah. But I don't have Apple One, so I can't walk you through the steps on that one. What if you click on Apple One?
0: It says enjoy Apple TV, Apple Music, Apple Arcade.
1: But what are the options?
0: Oh, but try it free. So I don't have it yet.
1: Try it free. It's free.
0: Yeah.
1: Until it's not.
0: You have to get that on. All right, we're good.
1: Maybe wait until later in the season for Ted Lasso since they come out weekly, you know?
0: Yeah, okay.
1: You know?
0: Sounds good.
1: Yeah.
0: Good play.
1: Yeah.
0: All right, but right now we're focused on football. We got the game tonight, 8 o'clock airtime, 8:15 kickoff here on The Fan. Enjoy that. And we got our picks. What you got coming up next?
1: Craig, not just our picks coming up.
0: Yeah.
1: A football pick is coming up.
0: Would you have hated me if I had gone baseball tonight?
1: I wouldn't have. Hate's very strong.
0: Yeah.
1: Would I lose a little bit of respect for you as a person?
0: Yeah.
1: Probably. You going baseball?
0: No, I am going to go football, but I thought about the baseball because I need to update you on something here because we raced through this in the last segment and everything. You will recall I had a torridly hot pace at one point in the first day of summer, June 22nd.
1: Mm-hmm.
0: My baseball was 22 games above 500.
1: Yep.
0: And then I had a bit of a skid. I'm back to within 20 games of 500 in baseball. I've been climbing back. I'm almost at my season best a month and a half later.
1: Stick with it.
0: Having said that, I'm going with a football pick
1: good
0: tonight.
1: For you. Yeah, that's that. That was always the play.
0: It's the start of football season.
1: Yeah, you can't pass up. You can't sit on the sideline for the first game.
0: No, I'm itching to do a little football here. So we got that. What you got coming up next? Craig Sheeman and Company on The Fan, Southwest Florida Sports Authority.
2: 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Then at 7, it's MLB on Fox's Game of the Week. The Cleveland Guardians head to Chicago to face the White Sox. Sunday, it's live final-round coverage from LIV Golf New York from 11 a.m. to 4 p.m. Then at 4, it's IndyCar racing from Portland. And that's sports this weekend on Fox Florida.
3: A Pine Manor man is facing aggravated animal cruelty charges after Lee County detectives say he abused and killed multiple family kittens. Deputies arrested David Charette Jr. A teenager in the home says Charette would kill cats whenever she got in trouble or acted out. There are more cyclosporiasis cases in Southwest Florida. New numbers from the state show 32 cases in Lee, 7 new cases of the intestinal illness since last week. Collier County has 1 new case, bringing the total to 7, and Charlotte County has its first case. 650,000 Floridians have already voted in the upcoming primary. Early voting starts in all Southwest Florida counties on Saturday. Go to winknews.com and look under links mentioned on Wink to find your early voting location. I'm Lois Tomey, Wink News, first, fair, everywhere.
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6: The tropics are getting active. And in Southwest Florida, that matters. A system in the Gulf, a wave in the Atlantic, a storm worth watching. Wink meteorologists are already tracking what could happen next. With Wink Doppler 3X, neighborhood alerts, and forecasts closer to home, Wink helps you know before it reaches your street. When the tropics turn, turn to Wink. The Weather Authority.
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0: All right, what you got? Last night, I gave you a winner. I told you, get off of Skeens. And he took the loss last night. I think he's like 500 at this point. The Brewers won on the money line. 4-2 over the Pirates. That puts me 20 games above 500 in baseball at 46-26-5. Two games from an all-time high there. It puts me one game from a personal best at 14 games above 500 overall since January 1st at 76-62-5. And within one game of my best here in the studio since we moved to this building, 59-40-5. This is real tempting to go baseball again, but I'm going to go football. We got Panthers Cards on a game you could hear here on the Fan starting at 8 o'clock. Your overall numbers, Panthers are -1.5. The total's 35.5. But with Kenny Pickett and Carson Beck, neither of whom I've ever been impressed with, going as your starters in the first half, rough shot football. The play here is the first half under at 19.5. I wouldn't be surprised if this is 10-3, something like that. So under 19.5 at the half, take the under all day long.
1: All right. I gave a winner last night. The Battle of the Sox. We rode with the Red Sox.
0: Yeah.
1: And the Red Sox rewarded us.
0: Yes.
1: I am now 14 games above 500 at 75-61 on the year. Tonight, we have football, Craig. Real, well, sort of real football.
0: Yeah.
1: There's a total on the game.
0: Mm-hmm.
1: What am I going to do? Root for defense?
0: No.
1: Absolutely not. The total's 34.5. I think we get there. Give me over 34.5. And if the Sheeman and Company parlay hits tonight, that's called threading the needle, kids.
0: It is.
1: Threading the needle. And only the best handicappers can predict that.
0: So, ugly first half, but then even uglier, but with some scoring. Well, turnovers, touchdowns in the second half.
1: I think you nailed it right there with the turnover portion of this. We're going to get a little loosey-goosey late on, and I had that stat earlier. Dave Canales, he does not cover.
0: Oh, yeah.
1: In the preseason, 0-6 ATS, losing by an average of 10 points per game.
0: Love it.
1: So that means the Cardinals have to score some points.
0: I think we nailed it. I think not only threading the needle, just highlighting, shining a light on what we do best.
1: Agreed.
0: Vomit the ball, 67-56-1 tonight. Give me Arizona +1.5.
1: That's where I would have gone had I been forced to take a side.
0: Michael Callaway is super ready for Friday. And football. And Miley.
1: Full recap tomorrow.
0: El Cid is very excited because his Cubs won 3-2 in the 11th inning.
1: Ooh, they were losing 2-0 later.
0: And Clemson Hunter just tuned in and says, what about the Gibbs contract? Yes, we just had that.
1: It's a lot.
0: It's 3 years, 67.5, maybe 75.75 if he got incentives. Anyway, it's a lot of money. And that means, and because he did suit up at practice today, so I figured it was coming. All right, so everything's good. Just now, just everybody got to stay healthy. Stay healthy. We got the game tonight. Everybody else starts Thursday, Friday. Next week, we'll have all the preseason games for all of our favorite teams at some point.
1: Oh, yeah, baby.
0: That's right. All right. I got, when we leave here, how much time we got?
1: It's right in front of you, 35 seconds.
0: Oh, is that what that is?
1: Yeah, and I told you.
0: See that little, that little accident outside yesterday? Did you see those guys cussing each other out?
1: That was so cool. I meant to talk to you about that.
0: Yeah, I did too. I should have brought that up on the show. They were hot.
1: I sat there for probably 3 minutes listening to them yell at each other.
0: You could hear every bit of it right here on Daniels.
1: It was good. They were heated.
0: It was a merging situation that didn't work.
1: No, it did not.
0: I thought there was going to be gunfire. I got the hell out of here. That'll do it. For Chris Beasley, I'm Craig Sheeman. Kudos to me. I'm not a system guy. I am the system. Have a great night. Talk to you tomorrow. God bless America, Southwest Florida, and the National Football League.
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16: We are Buff Wolf.
17: And here's what
9: what you need to know.
13: For a day, Bijan Robinson of the Atlanta Falcons was the highest paid running back in NFL history, but he is no longer after Jahmyr Gibbs got a 3-year extension from the Lions worth $75.75 million, according to reports, as Gibbs' guarantee is at $51.5 million. Speaking of running back extensions, Colts running back Jonathan Taylor got one today. 2-year extension, deals worth $44 million with incentives, could be worth up to $47 million. Hall of Fame game is tonight as the preseason kicks off. Cardinals and Panthers, 8 Eastern, today at Wrigley.
16: And the pitch.
17: Drilled in the air, deep left field, down the line. That ball is going to be a fair ball, and it's a home run. It's a home run. The ball game is tied.
13: Alex Bregman, the hero, to force extras on the Cubs radio network. They would win in 11 over the Blue Jays by a score of 3-2. Mets beat the Guardians 13-6. Brewers over the Pirates 5-2.
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20: 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And what does this have to do with Micah Parsons?
18: They're putting the good in good enough.
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20: Thanks, always. Man. Always trying our best. What's up, man?
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18: 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They're good enough. Steve Covino.
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22: All right, now, Danny G just told us, our executive producer said, we'll give out aprons to the best caller, so start calling now, 877-99 on Fox. 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Now, we didn't have access to that, most of us. Maybe at your school or at the library. Yeah. And then eventually, late 90s, you went to work.
20: Yeah.
22: Now, we're not asking for all the smutty websites you visited, unless you want to talk about that,
20: probably
22: too. 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
22: 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Old school and 50 hits. 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
20: Yeah, a lot of NFL. I do have to get this. A 49ers-Rams story, because that is your Australia game, mate. Week one of the NFL. So,
22: are we going or what?
20: I would love to go.
22: Come on. I need to get out of here.
20: But you know what? That's the day. That's around the same time as when you and I plan on going to the Mets-Yankees for the 25th anniversary of 9/11. So.
22: Hey, so I'm gone all September.
20: Maybe
22: let's
20: we'll
22: make
20: do
22: it
20: both.
22: Happen.
20: Let's go.
22: Yeah.
20: Tell everyone, beat it. See ya. There are so many great memories from the early days of the internet, but I don't know about you. You know, when I was a kid, I cared about sports. I cared about girls. I cared about baseball cards. When I had those friends that were into computers, I bet poorly. I was like, yeah, I don't need to learn that. Like, I was not the little youngster that was like, let me learn computers. I was the guy that's like, nah, no thanks. Did you have, an email? I didn't have an email address until college.
22: Same.
20: And yeah. I went to college in the late 90s.
22: I didn't need my email in college.
20: I just, to me, was like, I don't know. I bet poorly. I was like, this ain't going to catch on.
22: Nerd! You know what ended up benefiting me? I took typing in high school. And who knew that would, end up benefiting us because we would be there sitting on a computer for all those years.
20: But I do remember loving Oregon Trail, Number and Word Munchers. And
25: you mean Oregon Trail?
20: What'd I say?
25: Oregon.
20: Isn't that how you say it?
25: No.
20: No. Oregon Trail.
22: Oregon Trail.
25: Oregon Trail.
20: Oregon.
22: No, Oregon Trail.
25: No, Oregon Trail.
22: All right, well, let me give you my memories real
20: Oregon
22: quick.
20: Trail.
22: And then we'll go to the phones. I was just talking to Mike, who runs this place. You know, Coldstone Mike.
25: Never heard of him.
22: Coldstone Mike. He was just here.
26: Hey, guys.
22: And he brought up something that I was going to bring up anyway. So I'm like, wow, more people know about this than just me? In the early...

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1: The tropics are getting active. And in Southwest Florida, that matters. A system in the Gulf, a wave in the Atlantic, a storm worth watching. Wink meteorologists are already tracking what could happen next. With Wink Doppler 3X, neighborhood alerts, and forecasts closer to home, Wink helps you know before it reaches your street. When the tropics turn, turn to Wink. The Weather Authority.
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8: All right, now we're not going to get to everything we wanted to today, so let me just let you know, on Overpromised, our bonus pod that we do in about 10 minutes.
9: Episode 150, new episode now.
8: Uncensored, a lot of fun. We are going to talk about Mets pitcher, the viral sensation, Jeffrey Yahn, the guy that jumped on the pitcher's mound like a maniac, like, ah!
9: Yeah. Is this or get out of here?
8: I just saw an update. Topps has already made a card.
9: Wow.
8: Highlighting that moment. So
9: pitcher celebrating the newest action hero. We'll explain. Yeah. And relationships around football season. We make sense of it on Overpromised. It starts in 10 minutes right here on our YouTube page live. So join the live chat at Covino and Rich FSR on YouTube.
8: And of course, the NFL kicks off tonight, and we couldn't be more excited just because now, Danny, life changes, right? It's just like a life changer.
10: Yeah.
8: And I'm going to watch quarterback.
10: Yeah, I'm not holding my breath.
8: I'm going to watch quarterback
10: sure
8: tonight.
10: Sure you are.
8: I'm going to watch the Hall of
10: Fame
8: game.
10: Hard knocks after that.
9: Speaking of life-changing football, did you see this? The
10: weakest
9: headline.
10: Don't believe a word Rich says.
9: The Chiefs no longer. This was a headline. Chiefs no longer GEHA Field. They're back to Arrowhead Stadium.
8: Well, yeah, Dan Byer said that yesterday.
9: No, I know, but who ever called it?
8: No,
9: yeah,
8: it's not
9: Arrowhead.
8: There was never a field that never.
9: The story is like it's back to Arrowhead. You mean like did anyone ever really make the switch? That's so, really what I'm getting at.
10: It's like how we still call it Staples Center.
8: Yeah, I mean, yeah, the sponsor sometimes is more irrelevant
9: than
8: they want to be.
9: It's always been Arrowhead,
8: but yeah, a lot of fun stuff on Overpromise. But I did say there was a Coco Gauff message that I thought was
10: the third rail, my man.
8: I really think it was the best. She sums up transgender folks in sports, and I thought this was really interesting because, you know, anytime an athlete's asked these questions, people are just what waiting for them to say what something they could jump at, right?
9: Yeah.
8: And Coco Gauff said,
9: "People are waiting to jump on whatever you're about to say too, right?
8: Good.
9: Now,
8: I'm
9: glad you only got 2 minutes.
8: Guess
9: left.
8: What? I couldn't care less.
9: All right.
8: But I think you know." She makes a lot of good points in a simple statement. It's almost like it was crafted with ChatGPT or something. She says, "I understand the reasoning behind what people are trying to do. I do think this kind of conversation has created a lot of animosity towards the trans community, which I'm not a big fan of. But I also understand the biological difference and the need to protect and preserve that. So I think it's a conversation that is very nuanced, and I need to have a nuanced answer like that." And how could one answer a question better than that? No one should be coming down on the trans community. But to say, but I also think perhaps biological men that are now trans should not necessarily be involved in women's sports. Can you give a more polished answer than that?
9: No, it's a fair answer, too. Fair and balanced.
8: I don't know how anyone could have an opposition to that answer. So Coco Gauff.
9: Coco Gauff.
8: Coco Gauff for putting that in ChatGPT. I applaud you for
9: making a concise answer for everybody.
8: I feel like everyone's answer.
9: Should we have that answer in our back pocket when it ever comes up?
8: And they're baiting everyone in every sport. Every sport, Danny G, you know that at a podium, that question's being thrown out.
10: Yeah. Every athlete's publicist and PR company should have this on standby.
8: And if you don't answer, some people are like, coward. And if you do, they're like, jerk. You know,
9: two things could be true. We always say that. So, you know, there's two sides to the story that are true.
8: But
9: and she hit both of them.
8: The reality.
9: I also think the source matters, too. Yeah. Like some people just don't like you. Coco Gauff saying this is like, all right, yeah, okay, I guess.
8: But you know what I'm saying? Yeah, I'll say this, Cove. I think nuance is the best word. So many people find a complex issue, and it doesn't need to be trans in sports. It could be anything, right? But so many times, the answer is not a simple yes or no, or I agree or disagree. Sometimes the answer is more complex than that, and you take a soundbite, and it's never going to truly explain what you're feeling.
9: My take from this is, honestly, try to recite and remember that answer, and you always got one on standby. You always got it in your pocket.
8: I'm going to print that what Coco Gauff said, and we'll put that in my back pocket.
9: Memorize it and have it on standby.
8: All right, listen, have a great night. Enjoy your kickoff to the NFL season, because from now until Valentine's Day, it's on. Let's go. Until tomorrow, until Overpromise in 10 minutes. Arrivederci, baby.
9: See you in the Overpromise land.
8: Goodbye.
9: All right, let's go. Later.
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8: Reese takes a snap. Blitz comes. It's picked up. He's flushed. Aiming downfield. He's got it! There it is! 10-5! Touchdown! He's got it done! Devery Henderson makes the catch from Drew Brees, and that is the 48th consecutive game in which Drew Brees has thrown a touchdown, a new NFL standard.
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